0: gonna be in my rhythm. 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Oh, no rhythm and no music.
1: No rhythm, no music,
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1: Life's an intermission. 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

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She was a positive sensation. 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Oh, 9 times out of 10. 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
1: Four female vocalists opening up the program for today. We just heard the voice of Alice Faye in 1933. She was the good-looking star of several films, married to Phil Harris as well. And before that, Lita Roberti, who was also in a number of films in the early 1930s, late 1920s. She sang I've Got a Cousin in Milwaukee. And then we heard from Ella Logan in 1935 with Lost My Man, and opening up the show For Sentimental Reasons, the wonderful Mildred Bailey in 1936. And you're listening to the Hit Parade of Yesterday.

reason why I kissed the blues goodbye. 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I feel so doggone good, I better knock on wood. My mama's in town, yes sir. Now all the kissing that I've been missing, you can bet that I'm gonna get. And here's the reason why I kissed the blues goodbye. Cause my mama's in town, I'm screaming that my mama's in town, yes sir.

some very good transfers there from the late 1920s. That was I'm Gonna Meet My Sweetie Now, Gene Golquet and his orchestra. Gene was a Frenchman who moved to the U.S. in 1911 and then around 1924 bought the Greystone Ballroom because he had a feeling that hot music was coming. And he was right. He had a big success with that ballroom. And in his orchestra, he had Bix Beiderbecke, Frankie Trumbauer, Joe Venuti, Danny Polo, and others. And that recording was from 1927. And before that, the man with the top hat, Ted Lewis, and his band in 1926 with My Mama's in Town. And Ted started performing in 1910 and went right on through for the next 60 years. I remember seeing him on television from time to time when I was a boy. His hi-hat was his trademark, and that was from 1926. And we led off that set with Ace Brigaud and his 14 Virginians. And Ace played the violin, clarinet, and a few other instruments, and got work from at least that period, 1925, right through to the 1950s. So there's a bit of history about some of these interesting old orchestras. But let's continue with the music.

No doubt if you listen to this program, you know who that orchestra was, because they opened the program and closed the program. Guy Lombardo and the Royal Canadians. They were from London, Ontario, Canada, and came south to the U.S. in 1927, and they remained there right through the 70s, playing at hotels in mostly in New York City. Their early days were strongly influenced by the jazz era, but they settled on the Swedish music this side of heaven. And many, if not most of the vocals were by Carmen Lombardo, one of the brothers of Guy Lombardo, the leader. And Carmen was a songwriter as well. Anyways, before that we heard the Coon Sanders Orchestra with Got a Great Big Date with a Little Bitty Girl. That was Joe Sanders played the piano and Carlton Coon was the drummer, and that was recorded in 1929, and Joe Sanders belted out the vocal. And opening up that set, My Strongest Weakness Is You, the Ipana Troubadours, which was a Sam Lannon group. Sam made about 2,000 recordings under various names. Smith Ballou was the singer on this one, from about 1929. The orchestra included people like Artie Schutt, Babe Brusson, Tommy Dorsey, and Leo McConnell. Let's listen to a group that only made 6 recordings. So I think he deserves a little bit of airtime here. It's a group led by a fellow named Slats Randall.

got that thing, you've got that thing that makes birds forget to sing. Yes, you got that thing, that certain thing. You've got that charm, that subtle charm, that makes young farmers desert the farm, 'cause you got that thing, that certain thing.

But you've got an orchard. You've got those waves, those taking waves, that make me rush off to Cartier's for a wedding ring.

a jazzy tune from Fred Waring's Pennsylvanians in 1925. That band became more of a society orchestra, performing in fancy hotels and holiday places in the mountains outside of New York. And he had a TV program that went into the 1950s. Before that, we heard You've Got That Thing, Leo Reisman and his society music from 1929. Frank Luther did the singing. Leo played the violin and had very good musicians in his orchestra, including one Eddie Duchin, who played the piano and went on to form his own orchestra. Leo had music that you could hear in hotels in New York probably every night. And leading off that set, I'm a Ding Dong Daddy from Dumas, Slats Randall and his orchestra. He only made 6 recordings. That's a pity because they're pretty good. The only known member of the orchestra was Joe Roberts, who played banjo, and Slats is believed to have been the vocalist. He must have done something to someone, and they told him to get lost. He only made 6 recordings.

Turn on the heat. Horace Heighton is Californians, and 1929. It was from the movie Sunny Side Up from that same year, and you can see it in its entirety on YouTube. Just search for Sunny Side Up. The words, music, and dialogue in the movie was from De Silva, Brown, and Henderson, the famous songwriting trio, and you'll see just how many famous tunes came out of that movie. I won't tell you how many times I've seen it. Before that, Singing in the Rain, The Rollickers, a Fred Rich Orchestra from 1929, featuring the Dorsey Brothers and many others. And we let off that set with My Blue Heaven, Don Voorhees and his orchestra in 1927, Louis James doing the singing, and Miff Mole had that trombone solo. Well, we started out with some girls. Let's finish up with some girls.

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I laugh at danger, and I hear the fruit within me. 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Why, I even climb up on the Woolworth building. I stand right out on the ledge, and I sing that I go barefoot all winter long if you fall for me in the spring. Why, I'd even fly up in an airplane. I'd fly it without any tail or any wings. I'd keep that airplane up in the sky all winter long if you fall for me in the spring. I saw the limit for you, dear, proving the love that I feel. And although I'd be bruised all black and blue, dear, ha, ha, ha, I laugh at torture. And all that I save on shoes, my dear, will go

Helen Cain, the Boo Boo Badoop girl from 1930. She rose to fame in the mid to late 1920s, and her star fell into the ocean just about as quick as that in the early to mid 1930s. She was involved in a lawsuit because there were a lot of imitators, and she felt that they ruined her career, but she lost the case, but made a few records and was on the radio and was very popular, as were the other gals that imitated her, Catherine Wright, Mae Kestel, and Annette Hanshaw. Well, that's it for the Hit Parade of yesterday for today. Hope there was something there for you, and if you enjoyed the music, you'll come around next week for more of the same. So, till we meet again, Dave Rentz wishing you good luck, and goodbye from Coranda.

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0: 3,000 DeSoto Plymouth Dealers of America present Groucho Marx in You Bet Your Life, the comedy quiz series produced and transcribed from Hollywood. And here he is, the one, the only...
1: What's he doing now?
0: Oh, that's me.
1: Well, here I am again with $6,000 for one of our couples tonight. We've gone this high only once before. I've been that high many times, but... well, it's a lot of money. Maybe somebody will win it tonight, huh? Let's hope so.
2: Groucho, just before we went on the air, we selected an aircraft worker and a man with an interesting job to be on the show, and here they come, Miss Betty Dormont, Mr. Jerry Hoffman, meet Groucho Marx.
1: Welcome, folks, for the DeSoto Plymouth Dealers. Say the secret word and divide $100. It's a common word. It's something you always have with you. Let's see now. Miss Betty Dormont and Mr. Jerry Hoffman, eh? Betty, may I ask your age?
3: Yes, I'm 24.
1: 24, huh? How long have you been 24?
3: About 24 years.
1: That's a good answer, anyhow. It's baffling, but it's a good answer. Mr. Jerry Hoffman, where are you from, Mr. Hoffman?
4: Originally from the Bronx, New York, Groucho, but I've been out... I've been here for 26 years.
1: Oh, well, then you're practically a native son, huh?
4: Yes.
1: You still root for the Bronx Bombers?
4: No, I don't pay much attention to baseball.
1: You don't, huh?
4: No.
1: You mean, in other words, you root for Cincinnati? Now, I understand you have a very interesting job, Jerry. What is it?
4: Well, I am in public relations, Mr. Marx.
1: Oh. Okay. Well, just how public are your relations?
4: Well, it's commonly called a press agent, Trey.
1: Oh, you're a press agent, huh?
4: Yes, sir.
1: Well, press agent can be pretty common. What kind of agency address?
4: Well, I'm with Columbia Pictures.
1: Are they still in business?
4: Yes, as a matter of fact, very much so, as a picture called The Marrying Kind will prove.
1: What is it called?
4: The Marrying Kind, with Judy Holliday and a new star, Aldo Ray.
1: Oh, that sounds like it ought to be a pretty good picture.
4: It's a wonderful picture.
1: Didn't Blake Granite have something to do with it?
4: He produced it.
1: Oh, well, he's a nice, nice fellow.
4: Yes, my very clever man. I will, thank you.
1: And you can have him, too, as long as... Now, Betty, do you mind if I talk to you for a while?
3: No, sorry. I'd be happy to talk to you.
1: You would, huh? I didn't mean right here. I was thinking of later on. perhaps after the show. Well, enough of that kind of thing, you know. Where do you work, Betty?
3: I work at Douglas Aircraft in the inspection department.
1: Well, what do you do in the... What do you do there?
3: Well... Briefly, we inspect inspectors.
1: What does the inspector inspect while you're inspecting the inspector? I think my needle's stuck, huh?
3: Well, he inspects the airplanes and we...
1: And how much wood does a woodchuck chuck of a woodchuck woodchuck?
3: He inspects the airplanes and we sort of follow him and pick up the squawks that he writes about the airplane.
1: Are you allowed to take any of these home with you? What do you do with these reports that you make?
3: Well, we compile them in statistics and then they graph them in the front office.
1: You say there's graph in the front office? Seems to me that's where they need the inspector. Jerry, I'll call you Jerry.
4: Please do.
1: Kind of formal. Jerry, I'm curious. You give new actors the big buildup. Now, pretend Betty here has just signed a contract and she's brand new. Nobody ever heard of her. Now, well, what would you do with her?
4: Well, that's a large order, but not too large, considering that the girl has a lot of natural charm and a lot of natural attractiveness. They might want to change her hair. This is a matter for the front office to decide.
1: Is that where they change it, in the front office?
4: Well, they make the decisions on the glamour treatment.
1: I see.
4: But we may also suggest some changes. The basic job for the publicity department would be to make her name a household word.
1: You mean like Drano? Well, you're a very nice couple, and I think you're going to be very happy together. And I'd like to go on talking to you two all night, but we have so much money at stake tonight that we've got to get on with this. Now, in just 1 minute, you're going to play You Bet Your Life for a chance at the $6,000 question. Right now, I'd like you to devote your attention to an important announcement.
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1: All right, now let's see how you work together as a team. 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
1: This is Fire Dome Fenneman. 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
2: You bet as much of your $20 as you want on each of four questions, and the couple that earns the most money gets a chance at the $6,000 DeSoto Plymouth question later in the show.
1: Clear? Here we go. Let's see how high I can build you $20. From our list of 20 categories, you selected scrambled proverbs. Here's your first question. How much will you bet?
8: 1990 or 50 wish. 1950?
4: She would like 1950.
1: All right. What is this proverb? Where there is no speculation, there is no increase in value.
4: No risk.
3: Where there is no speculation, there is no increase in value.
4: No risk. Isn't that awful? Oh, dear.
3: Oh, isn't this terrible?
1: I know you know it, too. You were hanging right around it, Jerry. It's a nothing ventured, nothing gained.
3: Nothing gained.
1: Yes. Oh. Well, that's too bad.
2: You now have 50 cents.
1: Now, don't get discouraged. The big money is the $6,000. One week we had a couple here that won the chance at the big money, and they won $1. So I don't want you to get discouraged. Remember, you're going for $6,000. Now, how much are you going to bet this time?
4: The 50 cents.
2: The whole thing.
4: Yes.
2: Whole thing.
1: All right, what is this proverb? It is inadvisable to peer into the oral cavity of a gratuitous equine.
4: Never look a gift horse in the mouth.
1: That's right. That's much tougher.
2: Well, you're climbing again. You have $1 now.
1: All right, now, how much are you going to bet?
3: $2.
4: $1.
1: She's going to borrow a dollar from Mr. Hopper. What is this proverb? During the absence of the domesticated feline, the rodents cavort.
4: When the cat's away, the mice are
1: away. Absolutely right.
2: You now have $2.
1: Here's your last chance to be the other couple. How much are you going to go
4: $2.
1: For? The whole thing. All right. What is this proverb? A revolving boulder will not accumulate lichen.
4: Rolling stone.
1: Gathers no moss.
2: Well, they wound up with $4, Groucho.
1: Nobody leaves here with $4. I'm going to give you one question for $21, which will give you a total of $25. Now, get this right, and no coaching, please. It's a tough question. You ready? How many layers in a three-layer cake?
3: Three.
4: Three.
1: Right, three layers is right. Put it in. Sorry to do that. Thank you. Thanks and good luck from the DeSoto Plymouth dealers.
2: We invited some insurance men to the program tonight, Groucho, and just before we went on the air, our studio audience selected Mr. Ross Harrison. His partner is a housewife, Mrs. Lucy Rankin. Folks, meet Groucho Marx.
1: Welcome to You Bet Your Life. Say the secret word and divide $100. It's a common word, something you always have with you. Mr. Ross Harrison, you're the insurance man, eh? I could tell you were insurance man because you've got one foot in the microphone already, huh? Now, Mrs. Lucy Rankin, you're the housewife. Where were you born, Lucy?
3: Canary Islands.
1: Is that so? Could you fly a few times around the room? Where are the Canary Islands, Lucy?
3: Off Morocco.
1: You're off your rocker, did you say? Lucy, I'm not interested in your personal peculiarities. At this point, I just want to know where you were from.
3: Canary Islands.
1: Canary Islands. Mm-hmm. Did you meet Admiral Byrd down there? How did you happen to be born in the Canary Islands when there were so many other places to be born in? Were you throwing a wing ding at the time?
3: No, my father was a mining engineer on the Gold Coast of Africa.
1: Hmm?
3: Canary Islands are rather close.
1: Oh, are they?
3: Mm-hmm.
1: Well, I thought the Canary Islands was near where Columbus came when he...
3: He did.
1: Well, that wasn't near Africa, was it?
3: Mm-hmm.
1: Is that so?
3: Mm-hmm.
1: I better go back to school again. I get everything mixed up. Now, Lucy, we've never had anybody on the show before who was born on the Canary Islands. Were you born in the regular manner, or did you hatch?
3: Well, regular manner, I guess. My mother was American, and the doctor was Spanish, and she couldn't speak any Spanish, and he couldn't speak any English. But I was born anyhow.
1: Lucy, that could have been disastrous. That Spanish doctor could have taken out your mother's appendix. Then where would you be? Riddle me that. Well, you're real cute, Lucy. You look like a nice guy. Are you married?
3: Sure.
1: Skip it. Lucy, since you were born in the Canary Islands, what kind of a citizen are you? Are you American or are you a canary?
3: Well, according to...
1: I thought you'd be more yellow. Are you American or Canary?
3: Well, according to Spanish law, any child born in the Spanish territory is a Spaniard.
1: Mm-hmm.
3: But my mother refused to register me, have me registered as Spanish, and he refused to register me as English. So I'm miscellaneous.
1: You mean you were miscellaneous before you were married? Now you're miscellaneous. Well, let's talk to you, Mr. Harrison, about insurance. Looks like you could stand a little yourself after that cough you just threw there. You better take out fire and theft on that lung of yours. Now, before we go any further, I want to make it plain that I don't want to buy any insurance. Is that clear, Mr. Harrison?
7: I don't want to sell any insurance. Don't want to sell you any insurance.
1: I see. You regard me as a bad risk, eh?
7: I don't sell insurance. I just
1: why don't you sell? Why don't you want to sell me insurance?
7: I don't sell insurance. I just make adjustments.
1: Well, could you do something to my back here? That's on my back. What kind of adjustments do you make?
7: We investigate all kinds of accidents, determine liability, and attempt to make a settlement.
1: Well, like what, for example? You'd have to be more specific. What kind of crooked hanky-panky do you get involved in your job? Nefarious.
7: You would be surprised how many aches and pains we can cure when we dispense that long green folding money. People recover so rapidly.
1: It has charms to soothe the savage beast.
7: The most healing balm in the world.
1: I thought you looked a little shifty the minute you walked in here. Now, I don't want to be insulting, but how is it you're not in jail, Mr. Harrison?
7: I don't commit the embezzlements. I only investigate them.
1: Oh, I see. What makes you suspicious in the first place? Do you just automatically regard everybody as a crook and work from there?
7: A good claims adjuster is almost clairvoyant. He can read a man by his shifty eyes, his nervous motions, his mannerisms of speech.
1: Well, I'm glad I don't fit that description. But in case you think I do, just remember, it takes a crook to catch a crook. I want to thank every crook in the audience for this. Well, you're a mighty interesting couple. And I want to give you a chance to win some real money. But before I do, I want to remind you to take a ride in the new DeSoto Fire Dome 8. Now you're going to play your bet your life. You beat our other couples, you'll get a chance at the $6,000. Can't tell you how much you have to win, but Mr. Fenneman's going to remind our listeners.
2: The publicity man and his partner won $4. And the secret word is age.
1: All right, here we go. Let's see how high I can bid you $20. There are common expressions that you have heard and used many times. I'll give you a keyword, and you give me the whole expression. For example, if I said proud, you would reply as a peacock. Proud as a peacock. Is that clear? I don't know why you picked such an involved category. All right, here's your first question. How much of the $20 will you try? Talk up.
7: What do you think?
3: $19.80.
7: Honey, you're going for broke.
1: 1980? Is that all right with you, Mr. Harris?
7: I don't agree with her. I'm conservative. I'm an insurance adjuster.
1: All right.
7: Let's put five on.
3: Oh, no.
7: Then go for broke.
1: All right, time's
9: you
1: a wasting,
9: got
1: kids.
9: Come on. If you only put
1: Why don't you compromise
10: Let's
1: and
10: go for broke?
9: What, 20?
10: 20.
9: Okay.
1: You're going for the whole 20? Okay, here we go. The word is wise. What's the rest of the expression? Wise?
7: As an owl.
1: Wise as an owl is right.
5: Off to a great start, you have $40.
1: Remember, you're going for $6,000 tonight. How much of the $40 you going to try this time?
9: $39.75.
1: $39.75, is that it? The word is pretty. What is the rest of the expression? Pretty?
7: As a picture.
1: That's right, pretty as a picture.
5: You now have $79.75.
1: Here's your bad question. How much of the $79.75 are you going to risk?
9: 79.
10: What?
1: 79. The word is stubborn. What's the rest of the expression? Stubborn?
9: As a mule.
7: As a mule.
1: Stubborn as a mule is right.
5: You now have $158.75.
1: It's your last chance to be the other couples. How much are you going to go for?
9: All of it.
7: Shoot the word.
5: Shoot the word.
1: All right. The word is flat. What's the rest of the expression? Flat?
7: As a pancake.
1: That's right. Flat as a pancake. Thanks and good luck from the DeSoto Plymouth dealers.
5: Wait a minute. I haven't got it added up yet.
1: Oh, why don't we give them the $6,000.
5: No, you wind up with a grand total of $317.50.
1: Thanks and good luck from the DeSoto Plymouth dealers.
5: We have a married couple for you, Groucho. They were...
1: merry-go-round, did you say?
5: No, we have a married couple for you. They were selected from our studio audience just before we went on the air because they have some interesting experiences to tell you. Mr. and Mrs. Cornelius Smith, meet Groucho Marx.
1: Welcome for the DeSoto Plymouth dealer. Say the secret word and divide $100. Say the secret word and you'll win $100. It's a common word, something you always have with you. Mr. and Mrs. Cornelius Smith, huh? No use flirting with you. You're married already, huh? Let's see, Mr. and Mrs. Cornelius Smith. And you're married? Mrs. Smith, what's your first name?
11: Grace.
1: Well, you're very attractive. May I ask how old you are?
11: 30.
1: Well, you don't look it. And you're married to Mr. Smithy?
11: Yes.
1: Cornelius. Oh, come now. I can't call you Cornelius. What shall I call you?
12: Everybody calls me Corny.
1: That's a coincidence. That's what everybody calls me, too. Well, where are you from? Corny Island?
12: No, I was born in Fort Huachuca down on the Mexican border.
1: I beg your pardon?
12: Fort Huachuca.
1: What, which, have you tried antihistamine? Gracie, you have very pretty teeth. Atta girl. Now, where's your birthplace?
11: Baguio, Luzon.
1: You sound like you're in worse shape than he is. Baguio, Luzon? How did you, how do you explain your birthplace, Mrs.
11: Why,
1: Smith?
11: My father was a major in the Army and stationed in the Philippines.
1: Oh, I see. Now, Connie, where do you explain, how do you explain where you were born?
12: Well, my father was in the Army, too. And he was stationed at Fort Huachuca. My mother was there, too.
1: That comes in pretty handy. How long did you live in that fort, Connie?
12: Well, about a year, Groucho, and then we went down to South America to Venezuela and to Colombia. And then back up to Camp Meade and then to Camp Bullis and then to Fort Sam Houston and then to Fort Bliss.
1: Your father certainly kept moving. He must have been a private, was he?
12: No, he was a colonel.
1: Well, sometimes those colonels have to keep moving even faster than the private. If they don't, they might get drafted. I mean for active duty. Corny, with all that Army background, I'm surprised you're not a general. How come you didn't join the Army?
12: Well, I went to the Marine Corps instead, Groucho.
1: You learned more about the Army than I thought you did, huh? Where did you bump into this charmer here?
12: I met her in Dharan, Saudi Arabia.
1: That's up in Oregon, isn't it?
12: No, it's in the Middle East, Groucho.
1: Oh, yes, near Muncie, Indiana. I am. Now, quit stalling, Corny. Where did you meet Grace?
12: I met her in Arabia. I was doing engineer work for the... one of the oil companies out there, and she was the secretary of the president of the company.
1: Arabia is a strange country, Corny, isn't it, for a couple of Americans? What did you do for entertainment over there?
12: Pretty much the same thing you do over here.
1: Now, don't tell me you played canasta every night. You better explain that, Corny.
12: Well, I mean, they have...
1: What happened? That's well, pretty data. They don't say that anymore. They say, how about that?
12: They have movies, tennis courts, swimming pool, lots of parties going all the time, and those Arabian Nights aren't so bad, you know.
1: How are the daytimes?
12: Not too good.
1: Where did you get married?
11: In Cairo, Egypt.
1: Oh, well, that sounds
11: and,
1: like
11: And then we went to Europe on our honeymoon.
1: Did you? Where did you go in Europe?
11: Oh, we went to Greece.
1: Go behind the Iron Curtain?
11: No, and to France and Italy and others. I don't remember them all.
1: You don't remember where you were? Well, I would say you had a real nice honeymoon. Do you remember where you went, Corny?
12: Sure.
1: American men are so romantic. That's what Zsa Zsa Gabor says. Well, Grace, now that you're back in America, what sort of work are you and Corny doing?
11: Why, he's doing a sculpture in ceramics. He does American Indians, the Navajos, or Kachina dolls, little figurines about so high.
1: Is there anything like tangerines?
11: No.
1: What do people do with these things after they buy them, besides dust them?
11: Oh, they put them on sideboards and high boards and on whatnot shelves.
1: Wait a minute, what's a whatnot shelf? Huh?
11: Why, it's...
1: Is that a shelf made out of a whatnot?
11: Anything, I guess you don't know a name for it. You just call it a whatnot.
1: Well, I don't have a name for that, don't I? Why do people want these whatnots?
11: Well, they make good conversation pieces. It gives people something to talk about.
1: Then you mean they're not content to talk about taxes and the war and the election? United Nations or silly stuff like that, eh? They'd rather lose themselves in whatnots. I don't believe it. Who'd be silly enough to talk about a whatnot?
11: Well, we've been talking about them for a few minutes now.
1: Did you know that a camel can go 8 days without a joke? And this is a shining example. Well, you make a charming and a pretty witty couple, and I'd like to continue talking to you two, but it's time to play You Bet Your Life for a chance at the $6,000. Now, you run your $20 into more than our other couples. I can't tell you how much you have to win, but George is going to remind our listeners. You look like a pretty smart couple.
2: The lady from the Canary Islands and the insurance man lead with $317.50.
1: Here we go. Let's see how high I can bid you $20. You selected largest cities of the countries of the world. You ought to be pretty good at that after that honeymoon you had, Corny. Here's your first question. How much will you bet? Talk up. Don't keep it a secret.
12: $19.99.
1: What is the largest city in Chile?
12: Santiago.
1: Santiago is right.
2: Well, you're on your way.
1: Not to be.
2: You have $39.99.
1: Remember, you're going for $6,000 tonight. How much of the $39.99 are you going to bet?
11: Okay.
12: $39.98.
1: What is the largest city in Morocco?
12: Casablanca.
1: Casablanca is right.
2: You have $79.97.
1: Here's your third question. How much of that are you going to bet?
12: Shoot the works.
1: Shoot the works? All right. What is the largest city in Romania?
12: Bucharest.
1: Bucharest is right.
2: You have $159.94.
1: And here's your last chance to beat the other couples. How much are you going to go for?
11: All of it.
12: Let's go.
11: All of it.
1: All of it. All right. What is the largest city in Switzerland? Talk it over.
12: It's either Bern or Zurich. Zurich.
1: Zurich is right.
2: And you'll wind up with $319.88. And that means that you people, in just 1 minute, get the chance at the DeSoto Plymouth $6,000 question. 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
1: I like the cut of your jib.
2: $6,000 question. Come on in, folks.
1: Well, maybe that honeymoon came in pretty handy. Otherwise, you wouldn't have known all those cities. Here we go for $6,000. I'll give you 15 seconds to decide on a single answer between you. Think carefully, and please no help from the audience. Here it is. If you'll remember, nectar was the drink of the gods on Olympus. For $6,000, tell me, what was the fabulous food of the gods that ensured them strength, power, beauty, and immortality? Talk it over.

0: All right, what is the answer you two have decided upon?
1: Ambrosia.
0: Ambrosia's right. That's right, you win $6,000.
2: Come on back.
0: Plus, how much? Wait a minute. They won $6,000, and how much in the quiz, George?
3: Oh, I've completely forgotten that. $319.88.
0: That makes $6,398.63.
3: No, but it's close.
0: $6,319.88. Is that right?
3: No.
0: No, well, how
3: yes.
0: much?
3: I'm happy.
0: Fenneman, you're fired. Get your fired homemade and get out of here. Well, what are you going to do with all that swag, kids? Another honeymoon?
1: I think maybe so. We've always wanted to go down to British East Africa, under Nairobi and Kenya and Tanganyika. We haven't been down there yet.
0: Yeah, well, give them my regards. Well, congratulations from the more than 3,000 DeSoto Plymouth dealers from coast to coast. You bet your life.
1: Thank you.

0: Be sure to tune in again next Wednesday night at this same time for the Groucho Marx Show, when the big question will be worth $1,000. And don't miss Groucho's television show, also presented by the DeSoto Plymouth Dealers of America. And remember, all dealers who sell DeSoto also sell Plymouth. 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
1: And when you drive in, tell them Groucho sent you. Good night, folks, and remember...

Here's a reminder from the National Safety Council. 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You Bet Your Life, transcribed from Hollywood, is produced by John Goodell. Directed by Robert Dwan and Bernie Smith. Music by Jerry Fielding. This is George Fenneman signing off for the more than 3,000 DeSoto Plymouth dealers from coast to coast.

0: Oh, gee, a bit of a break there. We'll come to our cereal in just a few moments. The time is 29 minutes and 57 seconds past 11 o'clock.
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0: At midnight last night, Carlotta and Huberman's hideout could have been anywhere, literally anywhere. But now, at 10:15 in the morning, we know it's out of Sydney, somewhere not far from the coast road leading south. Mike Guzik stole a car last night and crashed it here this morning. I had the news from Murray, so I hauled Cuts out of a deep sleep, and we made for this area as hard as we could go. Guzik's still about. He can't have got far on foot since his accident, and the police are watching southbound traffic at a punt at Bateman's Bay. Cuts and I are at a little town on the road, tucking away some breakfast and enjoying it. But if Felix Huberman heard the broadcast warning about Mike Guzik, I doubt very much if he's enjoying his.
1: Switch that thing off! Switch it off! Do I have to listen to that abominable racket all day? You heard the broadcast, didn't you, Felix?
2: Of course I heard it.
1: Well, then do something. Say something. Don't just stare.
2: There's not a chance in a million of Guzik making it to Camgemery now.
1: Why do they say he's at large in whatever area it was? He had Peter White's car?
2: They must have crashed it. Carlotta, how long could we live on the cruiser out at sea?
1: Why do you ask?
2: I don't like it. They must know Guzik was heading south. Gives them a lead on this hideout. If we were to pack up... Louis, get outside and watch the road coming down the hill. Leave the dog, just go yourself. If you want anything, we can call for.
3: Okay.
2: Now, as I was saying, if we were to pack up here, get rid of the others and leave no traces behind us, why shouldn't we put out to sea on the cruiser till Logan can pick us up with a tanker for Panama?
1: No.
2: Well, it's not safe here, Carlotta.
1: It is perfectly safe here. Mike Guzik will never allow himself to be taken alive. I have told you over and over again. We are safe here. And if we leave in the cruiser, how are we to keep in touch with Gordon Langley and make our final arrangements?
2: Well, we could make them before we go.
1: Unless we can communicate with Langley, anything might happen. The tanker could be overdue, it could be late leaving, it could be held by its agents or diverted somewhere back to Panama. We could be stranded at sea, we could miss the tanker altogether. Your idea is absurd, Felix. I will not consider it.
2: Well, perhaps you're right. But I can feel them closing in. I can feel Keen closing in.
1: I have nothing but contempt for your fears. We could be on the moon for all Keen knows.
2: I wouldn't mind if I could get at the fellow. I'm good for anything, you should know that. But it's the idleness and the waiting that wears me down.
1: Soon there will be work to do. Louis and Waffle will not be coming to Panama, and we have to consider the girl, Helen Lindon.
2: Just once, Carlotta, why shouldn't we leave her here? She doesn't know where she is. We could leave her and she'd never be able to tell them what became of us.
1: She and Mendel were blackmailing us, were they not?
2: Mendel paid.
1: So will she.
2: The letter from Nick Barnes is still in Melbourne.
1: It was addressed to Mendel himself. It will lie in the Elizabeth Street post office for months. Months in which we will have been travelling to Panama and from there, who knows?
2: So you want to leave no one behind us?
1: We have come this far by the same methods. Now is not the time to change them. Louis Werfel, Hedda Linden, and Guzik, if it gets here, all must go. Mike Guzik, last of all.
2: That still leaves one other, Carlotta.
1: I will make my decision in the hour before we depart, not before.
2: I'll never understand you.
1: You were not taken from the slums of Scutari, where I spent my childhood. You did not grow up as I did, knowing the meaning of hunger and cruelty and desperation and fear. You never herded like cattle by mounted men at the lash, nor culled from the herd like an animal by officers with arrogance and power. Only money can blot out the things I remember, Felix. Money. It is my God. I worship it. Now I have money at last. Hundreds and hundreds of thousands of pounds. I am going to escape with it, and nothing will stand in my way.
2: We have 9 days to go, Carlotta. Logan and his ship aren't due for 9 days.
1: Sitting here, I can wait. I'm almost happy. Neither Keen nor the police will find us. It would take a regiment of men to hunt us down if they searched every house between here and Sydney. You and I will be on that ship, Felix. You and I, and none other.
0: Well, there it is, Cuts, the punt at Bateman's Bay. Rather an attractive spot. Too bad we can't take the day off for some fishing. Pull right off the road. We'll have a yarn with the constable on the spot. He's waving us to a stop anyway. Morning.
3: Good day.
0: My name's Keane. I've just driven down from Wandandian.
3: Ah, yes.
0: I left Inspector Murray there. I believe he mentioned my name to your sergeant on the telephone this morning.
3: Oh, yes, that's right. I haven't caught up with this bloke Guzik yet.
0: Well, not unless they picked him up after I left Murray.
3: If they had, I wouldn't still be watching the punt.
0: No, I don't suppose you would. Had much traffic this morning?
3: Not much. A few locals, one or two heavy transports. Not much.
0: Mm. I suppose most trunk traffic takes the inland highway.
3: Most of it, yeah.
0: What about the heavy transports? They'd be a likely chance for Guzik to get through, wouldn't they?
3: They're just the ones we watch.
0: I've noticed they have to take the hills at a crawl. It'd be easy for a chap like Guzik to run along behind, loosen the tarpaulin, and climb up inside.
3: Yeah, but that's the first thing you look for, a truck with a covered load and a couple of ropes hanging loose at the back. If you got on a truck like that, you couldn't do the ropes up again. Not from inside.
0: Hadn't thought of that. I see you know more about it than I do. Do these interstate trucks carry two drivers?
3: Sometimes.
0: What, while one drives, the other chap takes 40 winks, eh?
3: They work it out between themselves, I guess. Why?
0: Oh, nothing. Look, do you mind if we hang about for a while? If Guzik's heading south, he has to come through here, and we've an hour or two to fill in.
3: Suits me, if you want to.
0: We won't get anywhere. Come on, Cuts, we may as well take a seat in the car.
4: After you, Mudger.
0: Right. Well, I doubt very much if Guzik slipped across the punt yet. We know what to watch for, so keep your eyes skinned, Cuts. We want a big, heavy tractor-trailer unit loaded to the axles with something else in it besides.
5: This one, maybe. This one's going slow uphill. Big truck with only one driver. Yeah, only one driver. Others is having two. Here she comes, going no more than walking. When she comes level, he don't see me in the trees. Let him get past a little so he don't see me coming. Now!
4: What are you doing, mate? What's the idea?
5: I invite myself for a little ride, fellow. Take a look at what's pointing at you. You gonna give me a little ride?
4: You're Mike Guzik.
5: How you know my name? How you know it?
4: Look, mister, look, I don't know nothing. I didn't ask for any trouble.
5: How you know I'm Mike Guzik?
4: Oh, see for yourself. I got a radio in the camp. There's a broadcast about you this morning.
5: What does she say, fellow?
4: To watch out for you. You're between Nowra and Bateman's Bay. Look, will you get out of my truck? I don't want trouble.
5: If you're a good fellow, you don't get no trouble. But if you're not, you get plenty. You're going long way, huh?
4: Yeah, but...
5: It's your old army coat up here behind the seat.
4: Yeah.
5: I'm putting it on me. She's a little bit cold. Now you listen, bright boy. I'm keeping the gun close here. If anyone say stop, you stop. But you're telling them just what I want. All the time gun's pointing at you when you talk. And if they don't believe you, bright boy, she goes off. They better believe what you're telling them if anyone says stop.
0: What's this coming up behind, Cuts? Ah, a heavy transport covered. Big wide cab over engine job. Now watch it. Constable's waving it down. Two drivers aboard, eh? Listen to every word they say.
6: Good day. What's the trouble? What's the holdup?
3: Police here. They're looking for a fellow who might be trying to make a run south. You seen the big scar-faced chap on the road?
6: Oh, that'd be that bloke Guzik. I heard about it on the air. No fear, not me. Haven't seen a thing. And I don't want to.
3: Hold it while I check your ropes at the back.
6: I got this rig loaded down so heavy, if a bee settled on me, she wouldn't get up the hills. You won't find Guzik with me, mate.
3: Well, no one's been at you from the tray. Your tarpaulin's battened down tight.
6: Look, can I get going? I got a schedule. I'm an hour behind.
3: Now, hang on a minute. Who's this curled up in the front seat with you?
6: Me mate. He's been driving all night. I only just took over.
3: Now, let's have a look at him. What you got the coat over his head for?
6: Oh, fair go, fair go. He's only just gone off. You'll wake him and he won't go to sleep again.
3: Well, I ought to take a look.
6: Oh, now, fair go. You try driving these rigs all night with 50 tons behind you. He'll have to take over when we cross the border. Let him sleep.
3: Well, I'll get her going then. You ought to know your own mate. And don't sink the ruddy punt.
0: Drivers are like cats. They have to be. If that other driver was sleeping, he'd wake the instant they pulled up. After them, Cuts. Mike Guzik's in the cab of that truck. We can take our man now or at any time, but we're not going to. We're not even moving in on the hideout after he's shown us where it is. We're going to close their ways out, one by one. We're going to seal them up tight so they can't move. And then we'll face Huberman and Magnani again, Katz and I. We'll have them, like rats in a trap.

0: Until Mike Guthrie crashed his stolen car into the runaway timber jinker on the Prince's Highway, we had no more idea where Huberman and Carlotta Magnani had gone to ground than the man in the moon. But reconstructing the situation Guzik was in, he was on foot somewhere along a 60-mile stretch of road, and taking into account the police watch on traffic crossing the Bateman's Bay punt, the problem resolved itself fairly simply. The hideout was either in that 60-mile stretch of country, or Guzik had to cross the punt. So Cutts and I said cheerio to Inspector Murray and his men, and went on to Bateman's Bay. And something tells me we did the right thing. A heavy tractor-trailer unit just pulled up for its check at the punt. And for certain reasons, I'll give you 10-1 that Guzik's traveling with it. We're following along. But we're not grabbing Mike Guzik yet. We're still after bigger game.
1: That was a good ride, boy. You talked to the cop good.
2: Well, now you're across the punt, how about getting out and letting me drive this rink?
1: What's the matter? You're not liking my company?
2: How far do you want to go, Guzik?
1: I like driving in a nice big diesel truck, is what you call gemütlich. And don't call me Guzik.
2: You want to go 10 miles or 500? I stop for the night.
1: How long you're taking for, say, 55 miles? Hey, boy?
2: On this road, 3 hours.
1: Okay, we say our feet are said in 3 hours. But when we pass through the little towns, boy, it's the same as at the punt. You got that?
2: With that gun stuck in my ribs, what choice do you give a bloke?
1: You're a nice fella. I like you.
0: Keep well back, Cutts. While the road's fairly straight, hang back as much as a mile if you want to.
3: Guzik can leave the truck and dive into the bush anywhere, Major.
0: No, not Guzik. He can't leave the truck while it's on the move. He can't knock the driver on the head and abandon it.
3: What's to stop him?
0: Well, if he does that, he pins down the hideout for us. No good leaving the driver to report to the police of the next time he passes through. And it's no good parking the truck at the hideout's front door. No, he had to be shrewder than that.
3: Well, what do you think he'll do?
0: I'm trying to figure that out. Guzik has to get to Carlotta without the driver being able to tell where he left the truck. So the driver has to stay with Guzik, right?
3: Well, I suppose so.
0: And the truck itself has to be got rid of, miles and miles away from Carlotta and Huberman. Preferably 100 miles or so. So how could they manage that?
3: Oh, I wouldn't like to be in that driver bloke's shoes. Poor chase me Aunt Minnie, I wouldn't.
0: Well, what would your Aunt Minnie say to this? So how could they manage that?
3: Oh, I wouldn't like to be in that driver bloke's shoes. Poor chase me Aunt Minnie, I wouldn't.
0: Well, what would your

0: There's one thing surer than another. Guzik can't just jump out and leave the truck driver to press on.
1: Well, the thing has got me baffled, Major. How are we going to get the driver out of it? As it stands, the poor blight has been done for since the minute Mike Guzik hopped on board.
0: Oh, that can be arranged. He'll be left alive for some time yet. They'll need him to drive the diesel well away from their hideout.
1: You'd better be right, Major.
0: Yes, I'd better be right. How far have we followed them from Bateman's Bay?
1: By the speedo, 162, 217. 55 miles.
0: That makes 220-odd miles from Sydney. I thought I made sure she'd be well out of the way. I don't know, what's going on up ahead? Duck into the side and pull up, quickly, before they capsize us. They're turning off to the left, heading for the coast.
1: What now, Major?
0: We pause for a moment. Cuts one, I do some swift thinking. Give me the map. I want to see how far to the nearest town. Something tells me we're going to need another car.
2: Carlo! What is it, boy? Come here! Come here, Carlo. Now be quiet. Get down there.
3: Listen. Do you hear anything?
2: The dog does. Wait, Raffle. There's something coming. You know what to do.
3: Listen, Felix.
2: It's a vehicle of some sort. Sounds like a truck. Turns out to be innocent strangers. Leave the talking to me.
3: Do you see anything from the window?
2: Just a minute. Coming on the bend.
3: What is it?
2: Good grief. It's a huge, great lorry loaded with the hubcaps.
3: What is it doing here?
2: We'll soon know. There are two men up in the cab. And one could be Guzik.
3: Wait for it to draw up. Don't leave the house yet.

0: Yeah. Music's getting out. Looks all right. Music's bringing the driver out to the point of a garden. Music, get inside here at the double.
1: Coming, boss. You're walking in front of me, blind boy. Don't cry, nutty.
2: Is he insane, bringing that great lumbering vehicle here?
1: I get here, Carlotta. Past the cops, 100 miles.
2: This other man.
1: I'm telling you, Carlotta, you wait. I don't leave the truck. He's telling the cops in the next town. It's no good fixing him up either. What we're doing with the truck?
0: He's dead right, Carlotta. There's nothing else he could do. How far did you come with him, Guzik?
1: Long way. Since where I'm crashing Petey Bite's car.
0: Is there any chance you were followed?
1: No, boss. Sometimes there's a car 1-2 kilos behind, but he's turning off way back. No one sees us turn off the highway. We're okay.
0: Well done. Well done, Guzik. We didn't expect you to get here.
1: I get here.
3: Yeah, what about me? Who are you people?
1: You don't talk, fella. You just stand quiet.
0: You've posed us a problem, you know, Guzik. We have to get rid of this character. We have to get rid of his truck.
2: Oh, we have no need to get rid of anyone. We should pay him for helping Mike Guzik get here at all. What is your name, young man?
3: Norm Griffin.
2: Norm. Oh, Norman. Yes. Well, Norman, I expect you have been driving a long while and you are hungry. Would you like something to go with a bottle of beer?
3: Lady, I don't want anything, just to get going.
2: You wouldn't go to the police in the next town, would you? And tell them about Mike Guzik?
3: I never seen or heard of Mike Guzik.
2: There you are, Felix. He is a nice boy. Mm-hmm. Now go with Guzik, Norman, through that door on your left. We'll say goodbye in an hour or so.
1: Come on, bright boy.
3: Yeah, do I have to eat with that gun poking halfway down my neck?
1: You just eat.
0: I sincerely hope you didn't mean that about letting the type go.
2: Well, of course not. But we don't want to make him desperate. He could make his truck undrivable or something if he thought we were going to dispose of him.
0: Just what are we going to do?
2: We want the truck and the driver 100 miles away from here. So, at nightfall, Louis and the young man will get back in the truck and start driving south. Mm-hmm. Guzik can't afford to take the roads again, and I want you here, close to me. So, therefore, we'll take the car and follow them.
0: Yeah. It's about the best we can do, eh?
2: Well, after they have driven for some hours, when Louis sees what he thinks is a suitable place to hide the truck, he can attend to the

0: driver. Vettel will pick him up, and they will return here at top speed.
1: Yes. Yes, the country down towards the border is wild and mountainous. Could be weeks before the lorry's found at all if Louis picks a good spot.
0: Mm-hmm.
1: Do you think it's wise to wait until it's dark?
0: Why not? If no one saw Gusick turn off the main highway?
1: You know, we could settle the fellow here and now.
0: No. If we do that, it will be a search for the truck in addition to us. It may have been seen coming just so far along the highway, but no further. The truck, if it is found at all, must be scores and scores of miles away from here.
1: Yes, I expect you're right. Well, taken all round, things have improved considerably. I think I'll open a bottle of something myself. There's no reason why that chap Griffin should have it all to himself.
2: Hello, Sherry. Can you hear me? Yes, I've had the devil of a time getting through to you, Sherry. I had to wake a postmistress. All right, I'll make it as brief as I can. Cutts and I have found them, but I'm handling the show myself. Mm-hmm. I've left Cutts miles back along the highway to watch their road. I'm at a place called Naruma. Yes. Now, here's what I want you to do. Get your car out and fill it to the brim. Wrap yourself up well. It's going to be a cold night. And then set out south along the Prince's Highway. You got that? We're about 220 miles from town. Something like 50 miles past the punt at Bateman's Bay. Uh-huh. Mm-hmm. Oh, darling, it'll take an hour to give you the whole score. Just tell me if you can do it or not. Oh, good girl. How long do you think? Mm-hmm. Well, don't break your neck. Say 5 hours from now. All right. When you get past the rumor, start watching for us. We won't be on the road, but we'll be watching for you. Yes. All right, goodbye. See you in 5 hours. Well, now to get back to Tom Cutts. You accept that leaving yourself? Cutts.
3: Right here, Major.
2: Anything doing?
3: Get your lights out and the car off the road, Major. I can hear the truck coming now.
2: It's not so long ago that Huberman and Carlotta were the hunters, digging their pitfall, laying their snare. But times have changed. Soon we'll sweep the last of the nightshade men from the board. Only Huberman and Carlotta will remain.

0: Keene goes to Cape Camaray in the next chapter of this story of intrigue, Deadly Nightshade.
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just too much excitement, isn't it? What a great story. It's getting towards a very suspenseful conclusion, I would think. That's You Bet Your Life at 11 o'clock with Groucho Marx, a great comedy program, and Deadly Nightshade. Thanks to Paul Gilbert. And Paul, we do thank you sincerely for sponsoring our serial every week. It's a great hour of entertainment and a little bit of comedy and then a little bit of drama. I mean, you change that to be a great lot of comedy and a great bit of drama, and you've got a good hour of radio entertainment, haven't you, which is what we give you every Thursday morning between 11 and 12. Temperature outside at the moment, 20 degrees. It's going to get up to 23, down to 13 tonight. And for Paul and everybody else who loves Fahrenheit, that's 68 degrees Fahrenheit. Coming up in just a few moments, Midday Jazz, after the news.

0: This is ANU's New South Wales. I'm Lee Harrison. An investigation's underway after a home was peppered with bullets in Sydney's southwest. Dusty Fitzpatrick reports.
1: Emergency services were called to the property at Chester Hill following reports of a shooting. On arrival, officers were told the occupants of a silver SUV had fired several shots into the home before leaving the scene. No injuries have been reported from the incident, which unfolded at about 2 o'clock this morning. A crime scene's been set up. Anyone with information's being urged to come forward. Dusty Fitzpatrick, Sydney.
0: A woman's been charged, accused of assaulting a four-year-old boy at a childcare centre in the Hunter region. Police allege the 22-year-old assaulted the child in her care at the facility in Bulwarra. She's been granted conditional bail and will face court later this month. State opposition leader Kelly Sloan says allegations against Liberal Party members are serious and should be thoroughly investigated. ICAC is investigating if some party members solicited or accepted donations from a developer. A public inquiry is set to start on July 27. The Silver City Highway is closed in both directions between Broken Hill and the Queensland border due to flooding. Some local roads managed by councils are also affected. A study is working to determine if artificial sweeteners are healthier than sugar. The research is examining how sweeteners, including aspartame and stevia, affect the body's metabolism. Professor Chris Rayner says it isn't as simple as swapping sugar for sweeteners.
2: These artificial sweeteners may not be good choices for health benefits at all and may themselves increase the risk of developing diabetes. Research is designed to answer why this should be the case.
0: To Sport Now, Blues 5/8 Mitchell Moses says they won't be leaning too much on their famous victory behind enemy lines in 2024. Nine players in Laurie Daly's squad featured in the Brisbane decider 2 years ago when New South Wales stunned Queensland at Suncorp Stadium. Moses says each series needs to be played on its own merits.
3: That's a few years ago, you know what I mean? It's a new game now. It's new players, new squad. We'll look to see how this squad can come together and do a job.
0: Dragons co-captain Clint Gutherson has slammed rumours he's considering retiring. The league veteran is contracted until the end of next year. And Nick Kyrgios has cast fresh doubt on his future in professional tennis, admitting this year's Wimbledon is likely to be his last. The Australian's campaign is over after he and partner Alexander Bublik were defeated in their men's doubles opener. This is ANU's New South Wales.
4: So nice. So comfortable. 88.5 FM.

Goodness gracious me, sometimes those leaves take a long time to fall, don't they? That was a 6-minute introduction to Midday Jazz this afternoon. Hi and welcome. This is Rob Scott with you, presenting 2 hours of mainly mainstream, a bit of the old, a bit of the new, and a lot of what comes in between. And in between all that, we'll have our stage at screen quiz around about 12:45 with a twist of jazz, and then at 1:30, big band nostalgia, and finish off some trad, swing and Dixie. But thank you for joining the show, and I hope you enjoy the music which we're playing for you this afternoon at 12:09. Our temperature at the moment is 20 degrees. It's going to get up to 23, down to 13 tonight. Tomorrow, 19 down to 13. Saturday, 19 to 11. Sunday, 17 to 11. And there's no rain, except maybe on Sunday. You'll get up to 5 mils, but Saturday and Friday, no rain. We'll see what happens. See if they're right. And I say, all right, we'll see what happens. Our opening track today was Shirley Scott, piano, Autumn Leaves, goes back to 1945, with Arthur Harper on bass and Mickey Roker on drums. Music by Joseph Cosma and lyrics by Jacques Prouvé, with English lyrics later added by Johnny Mercer. And this is Midday Jazz.

0: with a very gentle slow fade, Donald Byrd on trumpet with an unnamed backing group, Coming Home Baby. Lyrics by Bob Dorner and music by Ben Tucker. 1961 that was put together, but it was Herbie Mann's version in 1962 which brought real prominence to this composition. Before that, a local lady, Nicola Malayan, vocal version of Little Rendezvous, which she composed, with Ben Clark on piano, Naomi Tan drums, and Rohan Nilsson bass with on guitar. Rick Nilsson, no relation to Ricky Nilsson, I'm sure of that, recorded Crank Studios in Perth in 2011. Now, this lady has got a talent in art, and if you check her website, Nicola and then Milan, you'll see examples of exquisite artistic talents which she is so blessed with, along with her very refined singing ability. A fine singer, and the artwork is amazing. So just a little tip for you if you want to diverge yourself a little bit, a little bit of artistic artwork. Okay, back in a few moments with more jazz.
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Did you hear a dog bark then? It wasn't in here. It's very strange. I don't believe there's a dog outside the studio because it's soundproof. So where did it come from? Maybe it was just something that sounded like a dog barking. Well, that was favela. That didn't sound like a dog barking, did it? And that translates from the Portuguese as slum or shanty town. Like Quebec on tenor sax, Kenny Burrell guitar, Wendell Marshall bass, and Willie Bobo on drums, with a guy called Gavin Masseur on shakiri. That was composed by Heckel, Tavere, and Jean Adi. It's H-O-R, because you've got to pronounce it Hore, Hore, Kamega. You don't pronounce the J, it's H. Okay, that's all right. Language lesson for today. Recorded in Van Gelder Studios, Englewood Cliffs, New Jersey, October the 6th, 1962. And I tell you what, without the Van Gelder Studios, I don't think Blue Note would have got very far. And we're so grateful, because this program would be much less variety without the magic of the Van Gelder Studios. And before that, the Three Sounds, a bit of an unusual version of Witchcraft. Gene Harris, piano, Andrew Simpkins bass, and Bill Dowdy on drums, composed by Cy Coleman and Carolyn Lee, and recorded June the 28th, 1962. And the time is coming up to 23 and three quarter minutes to 1 o'clock.

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5: And the time is 16 minutes to 1 o'clock, and we'll have our stage and screen quiz with a twist of jazz in just a few moments. But I'll back announce that last track first. Concavada, in Portuguese, translates as hump. If you know the, if you've seen a photograph of it, maybe you've been to Rio de Janeiro and you've seen that huge monument on top of a mountain. Well, the mountain is the hump and the statues on top of that. But yeah, it's called hump. It looks a bit, from a certain angle, you get on the net and have a look at the pictures, you'll see it does a bit look like a hump. It's not Humpty-Doo, but just a hump. Very tall hump. Joe Dyer's vocals, Judy Bailey piano, Craig Scott bass, Richard Magrath tenor sax, Fabian Heaver percussion, trombone James Greening, and Toby Hall on drums. Fine version of Concavada. That was composed by Antonio Carlos Jobim and recorded February 2001 in the Black Ink Recorders here in Sydney Town. Okay, time for our stage and screen quiz. We're actually right on time. That's pretty rare for me, like Sydney buses, isn't it? Oh, why do I keep bagging them? Because I use them a lot, and yeah, they do. They do tend to come early or late, don't they? You got to expect that, though, with the traffic and yeah. Okay, our quiz. What I do? I play three tracks: one from a movie, one from a stage show, and one from a television series. And I ask a question about one of those tracks in relation. There's no real clue. It just relates to one of the tracks. And today's unusual. It's unique because the first time I've ever asked a real estate question, I'll give you the question, and it does relate to one of the three tracks. And have a guess at the answer. I'll give you three possible answers. Well, I usually say alphabetical order, but this is a money question, so it's in increasing value in money. Okay, and just have a guess, and we'll play the three tracks, and I'll give you the answer after I play them. And if you're going out somewhere or you won't have access to the radio, and just have a guess, and we'll play the three tracks, and I'll give you the answer after I play them. And if you're going out somewhere or you won't have access to the radio, and you

and in 2021, the theatre's owners sold the air rights above this building to developers. What was the selling price? What do you reckon they got for it? 2021, the air rights above this beautiful old theatre. Now, three possible answers: $41 million, $51 million, or $61 million. Go on, have a guess. I'll give you the answer in a little while, actually in about 10 minutes, I think. Yeah, about 10 minutes. Okay.

0: Well, how did you have the quiz? Did you have a guess? At 5 minutes to 1 o'clock on Midday Jazz. Well, the question again, just to refresh your memory, the Broadway's Imperial Theatre, constructed in 1923, is still open and is currently playing a revival of the 1988 hit musical Chess. In 2021, the theatre's owners sold the air rights above the building to developers. What did they get for it? The answer was $51 million. Now, just think, if you're in Sydney Town like I am, and maybe you are, if you're in Sydney Town, you know Sydney Town, just think all those lovely old theatres. I'm thinking the Prince Edward, oh, the Regent, and of course the live theatres, so many, they were just knocked down. And if only someone had thought, well, let's leave them there, restore them. Well, I think the Prince Edward was going pretty well as it was in the St James. It put a tower on top of it like they do now sometimes with buildings. And what they did with that one, well, they bought the land next door. There's a shop or a couple of shops next door to it on both sides. I'm not sure. I couldn't work that out from what I read about it. But what they did, they built around it. So they put the foundations in. But when the shows were on, like matinees and evening, well, not too much evenings, but matinees, because they do a lot of matinees over there in New York City, they stopped building, so it was quiet, so people could hear the show. Oh, it was brilliant. Yeah, anyway, and they got their high rise, and the theatres are still going, and I think that's pretty good. So, okay, folks, if you own a theatre out there, you think you're selling it, don't. Put something on top of it, and then you keep the theatre. Not many left, are there? There's one, I think, in a west. Is it Happerfield? It's an old Hoyts theatre. Of course, it closed years ago. Well, what they did, they restored, they kept the outside, the facade of it, and restored that, put a block of units on top of it. But when you go past at night, the lights are all on, and you'd swear it was a cinema because it looks just like a cinema, except there's no movies there. There's people living behind it, behind the facade. And that's the closest I think I've seen in Sydney. If you've got a better one, let me know, because it's one of my little hobbies, old theatres. I've got some crazy hobbies. 981-62777 if you'd like to do that. Okay, the three tracks. And if you got the right answer, congratulations. Well, we'll have another quiz around about 1:45 next time I do the program, which I say hopefully will be next Thursday. Oh, the first track was My Heart Belongs to Daddy. That was the Velvet Said Big Band from Sydney featuring Sarah Jane O'Connor vocals. And it was composed by Cole Porter for the stage show Leave It to Me. And guess where it happened on Broadway? The Imperial Theatre. That's the link. November the 9th, 1938, 291 performances starring William Gaxton and Sophie Tucker. And then a movie was very controversial. It was released back in 1977, Bilitis. That was a theme from Bilitis, a French film, a Francis Lay Orchestra. And the film, as I said, 1977 from Lay Film, 21 was the company that put it out. It starred Patti d'Urbainville as Bilitis and Mona Christensen as Melissa. And it was a very controversial for the sexual connotations that was in it at the time. Probably today I'd get a G rating. And then finally, a guy that's not usually associated with jazz and big bands was Al Kaiola on guitar with his big band. And the track was the theme from Mod Squad, a television series that ran between 1968 and 1973 for 123 episodes. L. Hagen composed the piece, and it starred Michael Cole as Peter Cochran, Peggy Lipton, Julie Barnes, and Clarence Williams III as Link Hayes. It's a great name. I suppose his name was Lincoln. For the credits, in the show, he was called Link Hayes. And it was a pitch. You know, when you see a movie and you look at the posters or read up on them, they have a pitch for, and also where you're submitting movie scripts or novels to producers and companies and agents, you have to have a pitch. Well, the pitch for the Mod Squad was this: young people in trouble can avoid jail by infiltrating the counterculture and exposing the bad guys who prey on other kids. And the stars were one white, one black, and one blonde. Unbelievable. Anyway, that's what it was back in the grand year of 1968. Back to the jazz on Midday Jazz.
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10:15 past 1 o'clock. That's a little trick. When I first started learning how to be a radio announcer, or a DJ, disc jockey if you want, Rick Faraway taught me a lot, and one of the first things he told me was, if you put a CD on and it looks like it's going to play and it doesn't, take it out, and if you've got a jumper on or some sort of a material like that, a jumper, rub it across your chest up and down, not roundabout, up and down a few times, and for some reason it clears it, and that's what happened in that case there. So we got Hurry Up and Love Me after all that. That was originally called Precisco de Vos, another Antonio composition. No, it wasn't. It was Antonio Carlos Jobim Big Band. And there's not many tracks I've got with his Big Band. And that was composed by Alicio de Oliveira, and music by Antonio Carlos. It was, yes. Of course it was. I thought it was. And I'm just reading down. Antonio Carlos Jobim did write the music for that. And English lyrics, when they were heard, were by Ray Gilbert. Recorded in 1966. And before that, Lester Young, tenor sax, Oscar Peterson, piano, Barney Kessel, guitar, and Ray Brown, bass, with J.C. Hurd on drums, On the Sunny Side of the Street, composed by Jimmy McHugh and Dorothy Fields, and recorded in November the 28th, 1952, in good old New York City, and opening that triple play on Triple R, Art Blakey and his orchestra, his jazz messengers, in other words, Art Blakey on drums with Cubano Chant, composed by Ray Barnett, and that was in 1956. And there's a quote here from All Music Magazine, the album from which this track was taken, called Drum Suite, and the quote's this: Drum Suite is somewhat of a lost masterpiece that deserves a fresh audience. If you remember that track I just played, the first one, Cubano Chant, that'll give you an idea of that person's opinion of it. So it was a very nice piece of music, I agree. Now, on the traffic, I've been hanging off because there hasn't been a lot happening, but I've got a number of just come through, a little in the last bracket or so. King George's Road approaching Canaries Road at Roselands. There's a broken down semi-trailer there, and one of three southbound lanes is closed, lane three. And Colo Heights, Putty Road, just past Bob Turner's Trail. If you know Bob Turner. Northbound traffic is affected from a fallen tree, and be aware of that. And at Rydalmere, Victoria Road, approaching Park Road, there's a two-car accident there. Lane 1 heading west is closed there. Just two more quickly. Castle Hill, Old Northern Road at Kerrs Road, traffic lights are flashing yellow and traffic affected in all directions. And finally, if you're out in the country, down at Borowa, Kenyu Road is flooding. The road's closed in both directions. Back to the jazz at 13 past.

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5: Where the time is 20 minutes past 1 o'clock. Before the break, Count Basie and his orchestra with Shiny Stockings, music by Frank Foster and lyrics by Ella Fitzgerald in 1955. Recorded at Palais de Chalet in Paris, March the 29th, 1960, and on the website jazzstandards.com, this track shines on spot number 421 in its listing of the 1,000 most frequently recorded jazz standards compositions.

Sunday morning, Eliza body just oozing life, and someone sneaking around the corner. Could that someone be Mac the Knife?

One of the many, many things that make me very happy doing this program is I can play some local artists, and that was R.J. Bacon, a soul performer. He wrote it, produced it, put it all together. One-man band, you might say, with Johnny Beanstick, or Beanstalk, Johnny Beanstalk. He dropped that CD into me a while back and said, "Here you are, it's another one for you to play." He's given me two more too, which I do include from time to time. A very talented man, R.J. Bacon. Recorded 2024 here in Sydney, as I said, in his own studio. But as he writes in his liner notes, it may take you to a club with low lights and good friends. That's very true. Just listening to that, sitting back and relaxing and listening to some that music, atmospheric, very, very nice. And before that, up-tempo version of Mac the Knife with Charles de Raimondo on vocals and piano, Dave Field bass and Jeff Salim on drums, composed by Kurt Will and Bertolt Brecht and Mark Blitzen for their 1928 musical drama The Thripity Opera. And that CD came from CD Productions in Brompton, Ontario in 2024. And before that, opening up that triple play, John Sangster on vibes with Forest with Birds, Errol Buddle, Don Burrows, AOMBE, Tony Buchanan and Graham Isle, all on reeds, Ed Gaston bass, George Goller, AO on guitar, and Derek Fairbrass drums with various native Australian birds and frogs croaking away and chirping away in the background. That was composed by John Sangster, recorded Chippendale, Sydney, 1971, for a series of films commissioned by the Australian Museum. And don't forget that if you'd like to contact me about the program, if you have any requests, feedback, whatever, just a comment, 9816 2777, will get me till 2 o'clock. Or you can send me an email, easybeatrrr, that's all one word, at gmail.com. And I have a gig guide for you, thanks to Hugo, a 2RDJ, a jazz presenter on that station, who produces this every week, sends it through to me on a PDF, and I sent it off to you because he said that's what I should do, and I definitely know I should do that. So if you want to see some live jazz around town, you're not sure where to go or who's playing, that gig guide, it's very, very thorough. He puts a lot of work into it, and I do thank him sincerely for that. And also, just to know, the track list for today, the tracks I'm playing, I'll have that on our website, 2RRR.org.au. Just go to gig guide or program guide, Thursday, 12 o'clock, and I'll have it up there tonight, say around 9 o'clock or so. But right for now, it's time for some big band nostalgia.

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1: As you might say, a very tasty dish, Sonic Stew. It's almost time for us to go, but we're going to have some Trad Swing and Dixie to round us off. But before we have that, I'll let you know those last three tracks. We started off with Benny Goodman and his orchestra, with Helen Ward on vocals, with Get Rhythm in Your Feet and Music in Your Soul. What a great way to go. Bill Livingston and J. Russell Robinson wrote that in 1935, the year it was recorded. And then Woody Herman and his orchestra with Woodsheddin' with Woody. Yep, that's the name of the track, Woodsheddin' with Woody. Lowell Martin, the jazz trombonist, composed that for Woody Herman and his orchestra in 1941. And finally, J. McShann and his orchestra, Swigmatism, composed by J. McShann and William Scott in 1941. If you like big band music, I recommend you listen to Brian Crabb, There Goes That Strong Again, on Wednesdays between 10 and 12 and Fridays between 2 and 4, and he does include some big band music in that program. If you like movie music, like we had a few tracks today in our Stage of Screen segment and also throughout the program from movies, Meet Me at the Movies, Maggie Morgan, Tuesday mornings between 9 and 10. She puts a theme in her mind and does a lot of research, found the tracks and puts it all together. Very, very professional program. They both are, actually. So there's two more programs to recommend to you. Just a couple of things on the traffic front. Castle Hill, Old Northern Road at Kerrs Road. The traffic lights are being repaired. Lane 1 is closed northbound. Hurstville at Croydon Road at Queens Road. There's a two-car accident there and traffic is affected in all directions. And at Northmead, Windsor Road, approaching James Roos Drive, a breakdown. Two of four southbound lanes are closed. And it's Lane 3, a right-hand turn. So I guess that's in as well as that. It's two of four. Closed. Okay, some Trad, Swing and Dixie.

Well, we're getting towards the end of our program, so I'll just back announce those last three tracks and say hooroo. Started off with the Fireworks Jazz Band, I Got a Right to Sing the Blues, Simon's Tripling Trumpet, Joe Stevenson Clarinet with their ensemble, composed by Harold Arlen and Ted Collar, recorded in Melbourne March the 10th, 1999, for a stage show called the Earl Carroll's Vanities. At the Earl Carroll Theatre, of course. You put your own shows on if you own the theatre. July the 5th, 1923, there were 204 performances with Joe Cook and Margaret Davies. And then Graham Bell, AOMBE, on piano, and his Australian Jazz Band with High Society. It goes back to... Actually, it's called High Society Rag, according to Graham, but on the CD it's got High Society, so take your pick. Composed by Porter Steele, Walter Melrose, recorded in Germany, September 1951, because they were over there on a world tour and they recorded it while they were there. And we're listening to the background right now, Pete Fountain and his clarinet with his septet with Shine, a 1910 composition from Ford Dabney, music and lyrics by Cecil Mack and Lou Brown, and recorded in the Piper's Opera House, Virginia City, Nevada, June 26, 1983. And just to let you know that... if you're listening tomorrow for some jazz, you are in luck, because at 12 o'clock we'll have Jazz from New York City, Nice and Easy, with Tom Parker. And Tom comes to us thanks to the Community Broadcasting Association of Australia. And just a few moments at 2 o'clock, Country Roads with Ronnie Boy. 2 hours, 3 hours of his Sunday morning program. Highlights between 2 and 4 this afternoon. We're going for a country drive. If you're in the sun, good luck to you, because that wind is chilly. They're lovely in the sun, but oh my gosh, cool, cool, cool. Anyway, I just want to say, no matter who you are, no matter where you are, no matter what you're doing, thank you for being part of this edition of Midday Jazz. And Rob Scott, take care, be safe, and please stay well.

Yeah, Young and Younger there with Ronnie Boy, Pull the Right Rein. And this is, and you have pulled the right rein. Oh, you have pulled the right rein. Yeah, because you're tuned in to the Country Roads program here on 2RRR 88.5 FM with me, Ronnie Boy, of course. Right, I've got a whole mess of great country music lined up for you this morning. Tracks from Sadie Weck, Keely Allen, Vixens and Fall, The French Family, Marty Robbins, of course. Yeah, so stick around for the next couple of hours for some great country music and a couple of chats. I've got three chats lined up this morning, I think. So, yeah. Yeah, last week I talked... No, it wasn't last week. I was on the road last week. I was up Newcastle. I had a sailing event up at Newcastle. So, so I came to remotely, kind of, sort of. So, but the week before I had a chat to Sadie Weck, Keely Allen and Lulu from Vixens of Fall. So let's revisit the. They've got new singles out now. So let's revisit those three tracks. Okay, it's kicking it off with Sadie Weck with Cowgirl's Dreams, and then we'll go to Keely Allen. That's How You Fall in Love, and then we'll round that out with Vixens of Fall with Midnight Cowgirls.

Yeah, there you go, Keely Allen there with that's how you fall in love on the dance floor. Okay, so let's round this out with Vixens of Fall with Midnight Cowgirls. Okay, where are we? There you go. G-O.

0: Yeah, there you go. Vixens of Fall there with Midnight Cowgirls. Okay. Right, yeah. Let's play the station commuter and we'll come back with a brand new track from the French Family. Okay. Doink.
1: 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You're tuned to the Country Road program with Ronnie Boy. Ronnie Boy? Ronnie Boy. What a great name, Ronnie Boy. On 2RRR FM 88.5. 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
8: Beautiful, mate.
0: Yeah, there you go. That was young Sonny French. He was 8 years old when he did that for me, did that little promo for me. Now he's 18 and you're going to hear his voice right now. Sounds quite a bit different to then. So this is the French Family. They've got the new album out now called From Huon to Hickory. And this track is called 1945.

Yeah, there you go. That's Sonny French there on vocals with the French Family Band with 1945. And we're going to hear the rest of that album over the next couple of weeks. Yeah, it's a cracker. It's a beauty. Right, yeah. I played Station Commerce, didn't I? Yep, right, yeah. Oh, 21 minutes past the hour. So it's Marty Robbins' time. That's what time it is. So let's go with number three. Tomorrow you'll be gone.

Yeah, Marty Robbins there with Tomorrow You'll Be Gone, and then rounding it out there with I'll Go On Alone. Got it, Marty. Nice work, bloke. Rightio. Okay, it's 27 minutes past the hour here on 2RRR, 88.5M with Ronnie Boy, Country Roads program. And time for a Yodeling song for Roslyn out there at Bondi, and we'll send this one out to Phil and Sammy up there at, I think he's in Carlingford these days, I'm not sure. But anyway, yeah, and send out a cheerio to Andy and Helen and Mark tuned in that ride. Greg and Julie out there in the Hills District. John and Kathy at Croydon Park. Phil up at Wye Point. Who else has tuned in? A whole bunch of people tuned in this morning. Rosie's tuned in out there at Bondi. Therese's tuned in. Kenny out there at Padstow. Ernie out there at Kingsgrove. Eddie's probably not out wetting his plants today because it's raining. But anyway, yeah, and Paul and Michael tuned in. Brownie and Rhonda. Rhonda's home. Good on you, Rhonda. Thanks. Hope you're feeling okay. Rhonda's home. Up in Boyne Island, up there off Gladstone. Natalie's tuned in. Dino's tuned in. Michael. Johnny Lee is tuned in. So, yeah, thanks for pulling the right rein and tuning in. Yeah, Auntie Trixie, the station ghost. I haven't seen her for a... today, but anyway, now I've mentioned her name, she'll probably pop her head through the door, literally. But anyway, yeah, does that. And then, Rusty Nussin Mullica, so tuned in down at Tennyson Point. Okay, so Yodeling song, yeah, Cole Millington with Singing Cowboy.

Yeah, there you go. It was Col Millington there with Singing Cowboy. Right, yeah, 32 minutes past the hour here on 2RRR, 88.5M with Ronnie Boy, Country Roads program. Time to belly up to the buffet with Jimmy Buffett. This is one of my favourite ones, this one. This one's Pencil Thin Mustache. I love this song.

0: Yeah, Jimmy Buffet there with Pencil Thin Moustache. Good day, Jimmy. Nice work, bud. Right, yeah. Okay, time for a station commitment, I think it is. Yep. There we go. Let's go with Roger. Hey, Roger.
1: Howdy, this is Roger Corbett here from the Bushwhackers, and you have pulled the right rein, and you're tuned into the Country Roads program with Ronnie Boy on 2RRR 88.5 FM.
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0: Yeah, good on you, Chad. We may hear from Chad a little bit later on, but we'll see how we go. Got a couple of interviews coming up shortly. Okay, let's have some dusty tracks then. Let's go with some dusty tracks. What was that? Oh, someone sent me a message. There you go. G'day, Phil. How you going, bloke? Number one, number three.

0: Yeah, there you go. That was Slim Dusty with In the Front Row. And before that, we had Lights on the Hill. We'll just play this one. We'll play this before we go any further.
1: Hi, this is Michael Parsons, the man about town from Wild in the Country. Yes, sir, you've pulled the right rein. You certainly have. And you've tuned into the Country Roads program with Ronnie Boy on 2RRR 88.5 FM, your local sound of the world.
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3: Since 1996, Ameripolitan award-winning DJ Eddie White has presented the Cosmic Cowboy Cafe on 2RRR. 2 hours of honky-tonk, drinking songs, and trucking songs. Songs about highways and honky-tonks. Songs about loving and leaving, lying and cheating. Tune in on Friday afternoons at 5. The show is repeated on Wednesday at 2 p.m. The Cosmic Cowboy Cafe on 2RRR is a little more Austin, Texas than Nashville, Tennessee.
0: Yeah, there you go. Tune in to the Cosmic Cowboy. Did you tune in to the Cosmic Cowboy yesterday? Cosmic Wild in the Cafe. Yeah, got on yet. Nice work, bud. I only heard some of it because I went sailing yesterday. But anyway, here goes the phone. Thank you, Dad. 2RRR, Ronnie Boy speaking.
4: Hi, it's Melanie Dyer. How are you?
0: G'day, Melanie. How are you going?
4: Good, thank you.
0: Where are you calling in from?
4: From Nashville.
0: From Nashville? Yep, you're still there. Okay, cool.
4: Yeah, still here.
0: Yeah, well, last time I talked to you in March. And when you had Golden Girl out. So, so how did that song go for you?
4: Yeah, it went pretty good. It's hard to know these days how things are going. I mean, there's so much music released all the time, but the interaction that I had from it, the comments and the feedback was really positive. It was really good.
0: Oh, yeah, sure, yep. So, you have regular gigs over that way, don't you?
4: Yep, I'm gigging all the time. I'm in songwriting sessions, recording, and then doing gigs, 24/7 pretty much.
0: Oh, yeah, sure.
4: A place for it.
0: Yep. So how long have you been over there now?
4: A little over a year, so I moved in April 2025.
0: Oh, okay, right, yeah. So have you got any plans of coming back here and doing some gigs and tours over this way?
4: I will definitely be coming back. I'm just working on a plan to come back when I release an album later this year. So, yeah, it's been a process to plan all of that, and definitely want to come back and play shows and visit my family and, see everyone back home.
0: Yeah, okay, cool.
4: With that, and definitely want to come back and play shows and visit my family and, see everyone back home.
0: Yeah, okay, cool.

0: hard times and just to keep believing that this is what I'm supposed to be doing. And I think it's for anyone that needs to be reminded of, you know, that dream inside them, just to hold on to that hope.
1: Oh, yeah, cool. Yeah, well, that's a good thing. Yeah, it'd be good if you could go back and tell your younger self stuff that you've learnt, you know, later on in life, eh?
0: Yeah, well, that's it. Life experience. Yeah. It's a pretty... good songs, I think. You
1: got
0: to live life to write about life.
1: Oh, yeah, sure. Yeah, yeah, cool. Yep, yep. So I'm going to give you track a spin in a minute. So have you got a website where people can get a hold of your music or see what you're doing or see when you might be coming back to this neck of the woods?
0: Yeah, definitely. I've got my website is melaniedyer.com and I'm on social media, so wherever you are on Facebook, Instagram, Melanie Dyer. And, yeah, YouTube is where you'll find all my music videos. But, yeah, if I announce shows, they'll be on my social media or my website for sure.
1: Oh, okay, cool. What's the weather like over in Nashville at the moment?
0: Oh, look, it's like Melbourne. It's four seasons in a day. So you just never know. You wake up and it's sunny and nice and you'll go for a walk and then halfway through your walk it'll start pouring rain and then there'll be a tornado threat and then there'll be floods and then, you know, it's just a bit of everything.
1: Excellent. Sounds good. Yeah, right, yeah. Okay, Melanie, well, lovely to talk to you again and thanks for calling in. I'm going to give you a track... a spin right now, if she only knew, a spin right now. So, yeah, good on you. Thanks.
0: Thanks so much. Thanks for spinning the song. Appreciate you.
1: No worries. Okay, bye-bye. Take it easy.
0: Bye.
1: Bye.
0: You too.

0: Yeah, there you go. Melanie Dyer with If She Only Knew. About coming back and telling your younger self what you need to do. So, yeah, good on you. Good, yeah. Wish we could do that, but we can't. Okie doke. Where are we up to now? It's 53, 7 minutes to the hour here on 2RRR, 88.5 FM with Ronnie Boy. Okay, let's have another Slim Dusty track. Okay, and we're in number three.
1: Friends, most of my bush ballads are based on true stories. I'd like to sing for you now a story that is 100% true, because I know the family that Grandfather Johnson lived with. And like most bush ballads and story songs, these ballads explain themselves as they move along. Here is the true story of Grandfather Johnson.

Father Johnson died one year on walkabout in a strange land alone in the dark. No one knew his name or knew from where he came. They just found him dead one morning in the park.

Yeah, good story, that one. Written by Joy McKean, that song, as was the other two I played, playing tracks off Slim's album, Slim Sings Joy McKean. So all these songs over the next couple of weeks, you'll hear from Slim. They're all written by Joy. Right, yeah. Okay. Good songwriter too. Yeah, beauty. Okie doke. Let's squeeze a bit of chat in. Let's have a bit of chat.

There you go. There's Chad Morgan there with the Tough Cane Cutter from the Isis. Okay, so what do I want there? I want number two, don't I? Number three. Okey-doke. Let's go with a track from Stuart Alexander. Stuart wrote this song after we had a chat about, you know, I come from a buck a walk away, right? And I, any time I get back up that neck of the woods is to funerals and stuff these days. Used to be the 21st and weddings, but now it's funerals. And I was up there just recently, up Taree for a funeral. I was talking to Stuart Alexander about that couple of years ago now, and he sent me a message saying, mate, I've written a song based on what we were talking about just recently, because he had a property up near Cranbach, where I'd been to a funeral up there. I went to school in Cranbach. Anyway, he had a property up there, and they said, oh, I come from up that way. I goes, yeah, right, yeah. Anyway, so he wrote this song based on this conversation that he and I had. Okay, so this is called Coming Home. It's in number three.

Yeah, Stuart Alexander there. I'm coming home off his album Walk a Mile. Okay, let's have a track from Pete Dennehy now. If I can get that lined up. Number 11. There you go. Can't read. Okay, let's go with this. This is Pete Dennehy off his album She Loves Me to the Moon. And this is Tomorrow.

0: G'day, Pete Danaher there with Tomorrow. G'day. Love it. Okay, let's have one from... oh, no, wait a minute. What time is it? That time. Okay, time for a station commitment, I think. So, yeah.
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5: 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The show is repeated on Wednesday at 2 p.m. The Cosmic Cowboy Cafe on 2RRR is a little more Austin, Texas than Nashville, Tennessee.
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0: On you, Pete. Okay, let's have a track from John Anderson here now, and this is Hillbilly with Heartache. We're over number one.

0: Yeah, John Anderson there with Hillbilly with a Heartache. Okay, let's play this.
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0: Groovy. Yeah, groovy, all right. Right, yeah, let's go with the one here from Blake Shelton. This is Cotton Pickin' Time.

Okay. Okay, that was Blake Shelton with Cotton Pickin' Time. Okay, I've got the call calling in. Got another call coming in for me momentarily, so we'll just play this and see what happens.

0: Okay, on the line this morning, I've got Ali Patterson calling in. G'day, Ali. How are you going?
1: I'm well, thank you, Ron. How are you?
0: Yeah, pretty good. Where are you calling in from?
1: We're in southwest Victoria, south of Ballarat.
0: Oh, okay. Righto. What's the weather like down there this morning?
1: It's actually beautiful. It's a very chilly morning, but the sun's out.
0: Oh, okay, cool. Not out here yet. It's still cloudy out here. Still a bit damp this morning. So, yeah, up this neck of the woods up in Sydney. Yeah. So, Ali, we've not spoken before. So, tell me the Ali Patterson story.
1: Well, music-wise, I did a little bit of singing in my younger days, and then I decided to not be a singer anymore because it was a lot of late nights and weekends and wasn't very conducive to family life. So I got married and had a little crop of kitties, and then we had the crazy idea to become sheep farmers, and then the songs and inspiration started coming back again. So that's where we are now, I think, in terms of life and music. It's a whole lot of sheep and a whole lot of kids and some lovely songs.
0: Okay, cool. So do you have any regular gigs down your way, or what do you do?
1: No, that's the next step for me. I think I've been a bit busy with everything. So with the music, I need to get back out there again. So I don't have any shows at the moment. But, that's on the to-do list for this year.
0: Oh, okay, cool. So I saw you did a track with John Williamson. Not John Williamson, but you sang one of his songs, Prairie Hotel Parentula. Good song, that one's a beauty.
1: Yeah, it's a cracker of a song, yes. And it was great to do a John Williamson song. It's hard to choose which one, but it was good fun.
0: Oh, yeah. It's one of my favourites, that song. So, yeah, you've got a single out now, so tell me about that.
1: Yeah, the new single was released a bit over a week ago. It's called Dig, and it's quite a big track. And I was just inspired by the gold miners that had come across in the 1850s to try and have a go of it, even if success wasn't guaranteed. And I think I was inspired by that spirit of adventure and that idea of nothing ventured, nothing gained. And so that's where the inspiration for the song came, and it turned into a little bit of a rallying cry, or a bit of an epic track in the end.
0: Yep, sure. So you're churning out some the songs for an album or something coming up, or what?
1: Yeah, working on an album. It might take a little while, but we'll get there. I'll release a couple of singles and hopefully build a bit of an audience. But yes, I am working on an album with Matt Fell, which should be a beautiful product when it's all done.
0: Oh, yeah, Matt's pretty good. Yeah, he's pretty good at it.
1: A bit of a legend.
0: Yeah. Wins a whole mess of golden guitars each year, pretty much.
1: his studio's full of them. He's got so many.
0: Have you got any plans to go into Tamworth or anything like that?
1: I don't as such. I'm open to pretty much anything, Ron. So I'm sort of going to try my best at what we do and take the opportunities as they come.
0: Okay, yep, right, yeah, cool. Okay, Ali, well, thanks for calling in. I'm going to give you a track, a spin right now, and hopefully we'll talk again sometime when you've got your next single out or whatever, and, hopefully catch up with you in Tamworth sometime.
1: Yeah, that sounds wonderful. Thanks very much, and I hope your listeners enjoy the song.
0: Okay, cool, thanks. Okay, bye-bye, have a good day.
1: Cheers, bye.
0: Cheers, bye.

there you go. That was Ellie Patterson from down Victoria Way, sheep farmer. So getting back into music after a while off, having family with Dig. Okay, where are we up to here now? Let's play this song. Let's got another interview coming in shortly. But anyway, let's play this song. Well, I was up at Newcastle last week, and we had an event up there, and we had had some entertainers, and they were singing some sea shanties. So, that's the thing these days. People go out to places and sing sea shanties. So let's hear this sea shanty from Edgar Britt and the Cosmic Cowpats. This is called Ronnie Boy the Buckaroo.

0: Yeah, there you go. Edgar Britt and the Cosmic Cowpats there with Ronnie Boy the Buckaroo. Good on you, Edgar. Nice work, boy. Okay, what do we got? We got someone calling in shortly, so let's play this and hopefully...
1: Hello, this is Lee Kernaghan doing an uncanny Becky Cole impersonation right here on Triple R FM 88.5 with Ronnie Boy.
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7: 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Yeehaw.
0: Okay, Chuck, well, what about a song? This is Chuck Stokes with Off Chuck's Wagon with Black Road.

Okay, that's, that was Chuck's Wagon with Black Road. Okay. Let's have one from Wiley and the Wild West Show. And this is 21st Century Blues.

Yeah, there you go. That was Wiley and the Wild West Show with 21st Century Blues. What's happening here with all that crackling and stuff going on in the ear holes here? Okay. Let's have another one from Blake Shelton, seeing as I've got it on the turntable. And this is I'll Name the Dogs. Pretty romantic song, this one. This one's for all the romantics out there. So this is Blake Shelton with I'll Name the Dogs.

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How did you like that? 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Okay, now here's the best love song ever written, I reckon. The greatest love song ever written. Always brings a lump to my throat. This is Tony King, Wheel in the Pothole.

0: but Truggy's not easy. 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

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Alex Miller, Secondhand Smoke.

0: go. Alex Miller. He's only 21, that bloke. He just turned 21 just a couple weeks ago, I think. Yeah, Secondhand Smoke. Okay, let's play Bunker Bob.
1: 2RRR is your home for the best country music from around the world. Hoo-wee! What more could this old Hunter's Hillbilly want than the Cosmic Cowboy Cafe with Eddie Cowperson White? The Electric Barnyard with Johnny Lee Good? Wild in the Country with Michael Man About Town Parsons? Country Roads with the Bucka Walker Buckaroo Ronnie Boy? And music from Foggy Hollow with the Talking Dog, Mike Keir? Check out our program guide for showtimes at 2RRR.org.au.
0: Yeah, well, that's about it for me this morning. Thanks for pulling the right rein and tuning in. 2 hours of the show will be replayed on Thursday afternoon between 2 and 4 p.m. And in the meantime, stick around for Mike with songs, music from Foggy Hollow. And I'll be back in your ears next Sunday at 6 a.m. I'll catch you then. Take it easy. Don't wear yourselves out.

0: 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It's from 5th to the 12th of July. Celebrations are held across Australia and recognise the history, culture and achievements of Aboriginal and Torres Strait Islander peoples. To see what the City of Riot has got in store, go to the City of Riot website / NAIDOC. Join Macquarie Park Riot Business Chamber for an exciting business after-hours networking event at World Gym Macquarie Park, one of the newest fitness destinations in the area. It'll be held on Monday, the 6th of July from 5:30 to 7:30 p.m. For bookings, go to the Macquarie Park Ride Business Chamber website. 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The show will open Thursday the 9th of July to Saturday afternoon the 11th of July, when the raffle will be drawn at 2 p.m. for three prizes of colourful orchids in bloom with proceeds to the Children's Medical Research Institute at Westmead. 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On Friday the 10th of July from 10:30 a.m. to 1 p.m. at the outdoor piazza at Top Ride City Shopping Centre, join them for a special celebration of Dinawan Yarn Entertainment, who will showcase traditional and contemporary culture through art, music, dance, storytelling and language. 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Don't miss out on this unique opportunity to connect with rich history of Australia's First Nation peoples. Registration's essential. Go to the City of Ryde website. In the Canada Bay LGA, there's early bird booking for the Bay Run 2026. 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The Five Dock Rotary Club are hosting their Christmas in July at the Five Dock RSL. It's on Saturday the 4th of July and it's raising money for the Royal Flying Doctor Service and youth development programs. There will also be a prize for the best decorated table. For more information, contact the Five Dock Rotary. The Spanish Film Festival is now on at all Palace Cinemas. For session times and bookings, go to the Palace Cinemas website. 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Email community at 2RRR.org.au. That's it from me. Catch you next time. Bye-bye.
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The Angels there with one of Australia's all-time rock classics. Fun fact, the audience response that became famous at live shows wasn't part of the original song. It was created entirely by fans. And now we have a real Australian song that I'm sure everyone has listened to at least once. It involves a very classic Australian spread that I'm sure we have all had as well on our toast in the morning. It is Men at Work Down Under.

That was Down Under by Men at Work. Fun fact, the song became Australia's first major international pop rock smash, reaching number one in several countries and becoming an unofficial Australian anthem around the world. And now we have a very interesting song that has made topped global charts of late. Well, in my opinion, at least, it is INXS, Never Tear Us Apart. I love this song so much. It's on almost all my playlists. And this bit right here is the bit I love the most. This is 2RRR and I'm here.

That was Nexus, Never Tear Us Apart. And today on 2RRR 88.5 FM, your local sound to the world, this is the Youth Jukebox segment, and I'm so happy to be here. It is Thursday. The school holidays just started, so guess what I did the whole day? I did almost nothing. This is so exciting because Australia is doing so well in the World Cup. We have got to the second round, and I decided we're playing Australian songs. So if you haven't realised, the whole entire day for the next hour is going to be Australian songs. This is so exciting because next we have an absolute classic of Australian pop and rock. It is Daryl Brainwright's The Horses. Such a classic music.

That was Darryl Braithwaite with The Horses. Fun fact, although it wasn't originally written by Australian artist Darryl's version became so popular that it's now a staple at Australian sporting events and sing-alongs. Because I know it was definitely a sing-along, because I was singing along with it in the studio here. You guys are so lucky you did not hear that, because it was terrible. Never ever let me sing. Please never let me sing. Anyways, now we have a song by Youth Yindi. Of course, it is Treaty. And I love this song so much, like all the other songs on this one. I love Australian songs. I hope you guys do as well.

That was Youth Indian Treaty. Did you know it was the first song in an Indigenous Australian language to receive major international attention and help introduce Indigenous culture to audiences worldwide? You're listening to Leo G on 2RRR 88.5 FM, your local sound to the world. Tonight we're celebrating Australian music, and there's plenty more coming up. We're celebrating Australian music because, as we all know, Australia is in the next round of the World Cup, and I hope we are all going to be watching that on Saturday. It's going to be so exciting. We are going to now continue with the Australian theme like we are going for the rest of the until 5 o'clock, which is sadly when I finish, where you guys can snuggle up and get me out of your ears. We are now going to play Missy Higgins with Star.

Missy Higgins there with Scar. Did you know Missy wrote much of her debut album while still in her teens? It went on to become one of Australia's biggest selling albums of the 2000s. I know, I definitely cannot do that because right now I'm in my teens and I cannot do anything. Well, that's one fact for sure. Anyways, now this is the bit that I have been waiting for so dearly. It is the sports segment. You are with Leo G on 2RRR 88.5 FM. If you're wondering why today's playlist is packed with Australian artists, it's because we're celebrating Aussie pride and showing some support for our football stars, including the Socceroos and the Matildas, especially on their journey in the FIFA World Cup. Australian football has grown enormously over the years, with both national teams making their mark on the world stage. The biggest tournament in the world football is, of course, the FIFA World Cup. Every 4 years, it brings together the best nations from around the globe and attracts billions of viewers. This is so exciting because I love this FIFA World Cup so much. It is just a perfect time just to sit down and watch soccer match after soccer match after soccer match, because that is definitely what I was doing all day today. Well, the Socceroos have created some unforgettable moments in cup history, including memorable appearances in 2006, 2010, 2014, 2018, and most recently in 2022. But I feel like we're going to have another massive performance from them this year in 2026, as they're hopefully going to win it. Hopefully they're going to win it. Meanwhile, the Matildas have inspired an entire generation of young players and captured the nation's imagination with their incredible performances on the international stage. Whether you're a football fan or not, it's hard not to get behind our Aussie teams when they put on the green and gold. And what better way to celebrate Australian spirit than with some fantastic Australian music? Let's get right back into it, because I know we're going to be hitting with a perfect song right after that sports report with a Midnight Oil by Beds Are Burning.

That was Midnight Oil with Beds A-Burning. Fun fact, the song is recognised around the world and remains one of Australia's most influential rock records. Well, some people say that the Beds A-Burning is a metaphor for something else, but I'm pretty sure you just let Beds A-Burning. What do you reckon the beds are? What is burning? That's a little question that I'm sure everyone has wondered once in their life. Well, I certainly have wondered it before. Well, now, as I was talking about it earlier, this is the FIFA World Cup. Before, that was just an introduction about the Socceroos, in case you did not know. And now, we are going to be looking at the game. Today was a very special day because it was the round of 32. And now, early in the morning, England beat Democratic Republic of Congo 2-1. Belgium beat Senegal 3-2. And USA with a red card beat Bosnia 2-0. And now tomorrow is a very much exciting. I can't wait to watch all three of these games because Spain, the previous world champions, are playing against Austria at 5 a.m. Portugal is playing against Croatia tomorrow at 9 a.m. And Switzerland and Algeria are playing against each other tomorrow at 1 p.m. And now this is the day that I have been waiting for so dearly. It is Australia playing on Saturday the 4th of July at 4 a.m. against Egypt, right in early in the morning, ready for everyone to wake up. I can't wait to see on the news on Saturday morning of all the people in Melbourne going to the square to watch the game live, all the people, all the Australians, the great Australians that are in the crowd of the game, supporting the crazy good Socceroos when they play against the formidable opponents of Egypt, who will win. Hopefully Australia will, to make it to the round of 16. And then after that, Argentina, led by the infamous Lionel Messi, playing against Cape Verde on 8 a.m. on the same day. And then on the same day is Colombia against Ghana on the 4th of July, 11:30. We'll leave it at that, and now we are going to see the rankings. Kylian Mbappe is currently coming first in the goal scores with 6 goals, followed very tightly, tied actually with Lionel Messi at 6 goals as well. Erling Haaland, Harry Kane are both on 5. And then as we go on, we do not see many Socceroos up there, and hopefully we will soon after our crazy win against the against Egypt tomorrow. And now for the assists, Michael Ossie is currently leading the assists with 5 assists. And sadly, there's no Australians close to the top on that one either. But we are going to crack the top up tomorrow. That is one thing for sure. And now we just played Midnight Oil, Beds Are Burning. Now we are playing an Australian staple, Working Class Man by Jimmy Barnes. It's such an amazing song. The lyrics, the music, the words, it's so beautiful.

Jimmy Barnes there with Working Class Man. I love that song so much. It's truly an iconic one for me. Anyways, fun fact, that song has become one of Australia's best known rock anthems and is still regularly played at sporting events and community celebrations. I know that's for certain because I just heard it the other day. Anyways, and now we have the weather. And now this is from the Bureau of Meteorology, and today is the warmest day for a very cold week ahead. It was clear with a high of 23, but then it is set to become colder tonight, which is very thankful because it's a great time just to snuggle down, grab a blanket, maybe some hot cocoa or coffee, whatever your cup of tea is, I might say, and just relax and listen to 2RRR 88.5 FM, your local sound to the world. And then tomorrow is mostly sunny with a low of 13. And Saturday is continuing that trend, sunny with a low of 11, same with Sunday. So if you're waking up early to watch the Socceroos play, be careful because it is going to be very cold, but thankfully there is no rain. So if you're in an outdoor setting, you're going to be safe. So now we have such an amazing song, Choir Boys Run to Paradise. I love this song so much. It takes me back to when I was in year 5 music class. This was the only song we ever learnt. I think I still know how to play it on the triangle, actually. Yeah, the triangle.

That was Run to Paradise, sung by the Choir Boys. It is currently 4:48, and you are on 2RRR, your local sound, to the world on 88.4. It is currently 4:48, and you are on 2RRR, your local sound, to the world on 88.5 FM. 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

Big Bad Noise album peaked at number 5 and was the 21st highest selling album of 1988 in Australia. In New Zealand, Run to Paradise attained number 13 on the Rain's single chart, released in the United States. In 1989, it appeared on the Billboard Hot 100 and mainstream rock charts. The song was reworked for a 2004 release, credited by Nick Skits versus Choir Boys, and reached number 16 on the ARIA Singles Chart. In January of 2018, as part of Triple M's Ooziest 100 Australia Day Countdown Australian Songs, Run to Paradise was ranked number 24. Such a popular song that was so successful. I love to see Australian bands go all around the globe with their songs, and just looking at their album picture today, oh, I just love it. Anyways, yeah, I was speaking earlier how this song reminded me of Year 5 music class. And now, I know most of you guys don't remember Year 5 music class. I certainly remember very little about it. I don't even think we had music class all that often. It was usually cancelled or delayed for whatever reason. But every single time we did, it was always so much fun because we always played this song. I, as I said earlier, was on the triangle. And my best friend was on the pipes that you tap with your palm. Oh, it's just so much fun. This song is about misspent youth. Through upon release in 1987, this is some background to it. It was widely believed to be about heroin use due to the lyrics, "You don't need a friend when you can score, you run to paradise." Songwriter Mark Galeb said, "It's not specifically about this drug. It's more about misspent youth. The waste I saw in the 70s on the northern beaches of Sydney. It's more about being on the dole, surfing instead of working, smoking and drinking, people getting trashed in pubs on the weekend." Even though that is not a very good message for today, that is what he said earlier. So this song does have quite a controversial and weird twist about it, but the lyrics, the tune, how it gets stuck in your head is all that really matters, in my opinion, not really what it is meant to be about. Anyways, now we have a song that has been featured very recently in major political campaigns. It is a song by John Farnham. It is none other than "You Are the Voice." You are on 2RRR 88.5 FM, your local sound to the world. This is Leo G and we're about to listen to "You Are the Voice." Today has been all about Australian bands to support Australia in their World Cup endeavours. So I can't wait for you guys to enjoy such a classic song. It is basically the unofficial anthem of Australia.

0: John Farnham with the iconic You're the Voice. Fun fact, the song is often described as one of the greatest Australian recordings ever and is still sung at major public events across the country. You're the Voice is a song recorded by Australian singer John Farnham, released in 1986, it became an immediate hit in Australia, as well as several European countries, including the United Kingdom and Ireland. It was actually released as a single in September of 1986, ahead of his album Whispering Jack. In the United States, the song is perhaps best known for a charting version issued in 1991 by the band Heart. It also recorded by Alan Parsons Band, featuring Chris Thompson on vocals. From early September 2023, Farnham's song was used in an Australian advert to advocate for the unsuccessful Yes campaign in the 2023 Australian Indigenous Voice referendum. That's actually very interesting because Australia is one of the countries in the whole entire world that has the most unsuccessful referendums. Here's some background about it. You're the Voice was composed by British songwriters Chris Thompson and Andy Quanta and Maggie Ryder in response to an anti-nuclear demonstration in London's Hyde Park in 1985. More than 100,000 people attended the rally, but Thompson overslept as an act of penitence and decided to express his remorse by composing a song. Anyways, that is all the time we have for today. With a journey through some of Australia's greatest pop and rock songs, from Men at Work and INXS, otherwise known as Nixxus, right through to Vance Joy and Goatee. A big thanks for tuning in and helping celebrate Australian music while showing our support for our national football teams and the spirit they bring to the world stage. I really do hope Australia wins against Egypt. I can't wait for them to go to the round of 16. Fingers crossed they do. It will be such an amazing moment for all of us. I believe in our Australian Socceroos all the way in the Americas to be Egypt. Well, hopefully we can, because this will be massive for us. 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Until next time, take care, stay safe, and I'll catch you later. And for all those people who are heading home right now, there is not too much traffic on the roads, so I hope you guys all get home safely. This is Good Night from Leo G and 2RRR 88.5 FM. 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

0: Good afternoon, everyone. Welcome to the Moving and Grooving Show with Debbie M and Stevie B. Hello, Stevie.
1: Hello, Deb. I'm in right on time today. Look at that.
0: No, and not. We're going to talk about Hobart later because I want to know how it was. But it's lovely to have you back.
1: Yeah, it's lovely to see you again, Deb. Missed you last week.
0: No, I know.
1: But I listened to the show with the girls.
0: With
1: it was brilliant.
0: With the girls. We had Ali.
1: We had a lot of fun.
0: Ali Friendship and Jen Robinson. It was. Mm-hmm. It was a great show.
1: Sound like it.
0: It really was, but it's lovely to have you back.
1: Yeah, thank you, Deb. It's lovely to be with you again.
0: Yay. Okay. So we've got a massive show tonight.
1: We have.
0: It is 5:01. So just quickly to let you know, we have Stevie is doing an interview with this. He's absolutely lovely. Isaac from the band Monaco.
1: Monaco, yes.
0: And Sean is here filming this.
1: Yep, another one of Sean's projects.
0: Absolutely. Mm. And what a delight Isaac is.
1: Isn't he?
0: I know. He used me. He said I was younger than I looked, and I thought, well, you just keep coming in, okay?
1: Well, he called me a handsome bloke, so he's got his glasses, you know.
0: Yeah, well, he's good, okay? So we also have, towards the end of the show, the interview with Andy Scott from the legendary band Sweet.
1: Looking forward to that.
0: So, big show. Mm. Just before we kick off, Annandale M4, M8 Link, there's a car breakdown. One of five southbound lanes are closed. French's Forest, Waycoast Parkway at French's Forest Road, there's a crash, motorcycle versus car. One of three southbound lanes are closed. And Bexley, Croydon Road at Crosby Avenue, there is a truck breakdown, one of two southbound lanes.
1: So a few bingles there, Deb?
0: Just a few.
1: Well, there won't be any more once we start playing the music and have our interview coming on.
0: So we've got a break now and then we'll carry on with our music.
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1: And we're back with Moving and Grooving. It's 5:13 p.m. Just before we go to Stevie V and our fabulous interview, just very quickly, weather. So tomorrow it's 17, top of 17, mainly sunny. Saturday, top of 16, mainly sunny also. Sunday, 14, bit of rain in the afternoon, sadly. And before we go any further, I just want to wish my absolute idol a happy birthday for yesterday, Deborah Harry.
2: Oh, yes.
1: Blondie, 81. Legend.
2: She 81?
1: Yeah, she's still hot.
2: Have you seen her? She looks all right.
1: Yeah, she went. I was talking to the girls last week. Mm. She went to one of the previews, I think, of Supergirl.
2: Yeah, right.
1: It was either UK or America, I'm not sure. But she just looked.
2: Oh, and she's still got it because I saw her last year in Lollapalooza, the festival in UK, I think.
1: Yeah, yeah,
2: I think it's
1: yeah.
2: there.
1: Wow.
2: She's still got it.
1: She's
2: really
1: awesome.
2: Good.
1: She's awesome.
2: She still looks great. Sings great.
1: So
2: I'm a fan of it too.
1: Oh, yeah. Me too. Mm. I told Stevie that I actually reached out to a publicist today to try and get an interview with Deborah Harry.
2: Well,
1: yeah, good luck with that, Deb.
2: Cross our fingers,
1: you
2: okay?
1: You never know.
2: You never know.
1: You don't know if you don't
2: Well,
1: know.
2: I'm here, so you're going to get it because we got Gleeso.
1: Yeah,
2: we got,
1: I know. So, you're my lucky charm. You're my lucky charm. Okay, so I'm really quickly, Parramatta, Great Western Highway at Pitt Street. Traffic lights are flashing yellow. Don't you hate that?
2: Mm.
1: All directions, traffic is affected.
2: Okay.
1: So over to you now.
2: All right, Deb. Well, just before we go to the interview, there's a couple of songs you heard before. It was Long Way Home by Supertramp, and prior to that, it was Back to Black by Amy Winehouse. So a couple of great songs there. All righty, the interview. Okay, now, Monaco is the stage name of Sydney solo artist Isaac Atienzo, who first picked up the guitar at age 15. He has now grown into a fully-fledged musician with a commanding stage presence. His influences come from the songs of Hozier, Vance Joy and Ed Sheeran, to name a few.
1: Wow.
2: Yeah, so Isaac's vocals are soulful with a hint of indie-style flavour that leaves audiences mesmerised. I have attended one of Isaac's shows and can tell you, you won't be disappointed. The Sydney music scene is in good hands with Isaac playing a part. Welcome to the show, Isaac.
3: Thank you, Steve.
1: Welcome,
2: Moving
1: Isaac.
2: And Grooving Show. How are you been, mate?
3: I'm great. How are you doing?
2: Good, mate. Good. How's this year been for you so far?
3: This year has been incredible.
2: Hectic?
3: Hectic in the best way. It started off just from day one. I remember being up in Brisbane real quick and with my brother and my family and my beautiful girlfriend, and
2: yeah.
3: we just made this big plan of how to, like, just day by day move things forward just by 1%. And I look
2: Excellent.
3: Back now halfway through the year, and I'm so grateful for the amount that not only that we've all achieved together, especially working with Sean.
2: I'll get into that in a minute.
3: Absolutely, absolutely.
2: But well, good on you, mate. That's great. Well, getting into that, how was it meeting Sean? How does that change your life? When he discovered you on Sydney streets, right?
3: Yeah.
2: Busking, I think, in a town hall there or something.
3: It was my uncle actually started. You know, he retired recently, and then he decided to go to TAFE to do a bit of cinematography, and met Sean on day one, and then and literally, I think that same night, they're out on a shoot, and then my uncle Howard Dawson, he was he said, "You got to come out and meet this guy." And so eventually I went out to this one of their shoots at a place called Mosh Pit in Newtown. And that's where I met Sean. And
1: so it was meant to be.
3: Meant to be.
1: Meant to be, 100%.
3: Like that. Yeah.
1: On that same
2: Excellent.
1: Night.
2: Yeah. Isn't it?
1: Uncanny. Yeah.
3: It's so cool. Synchronicities and such. Yeah.
1: Absolutely.
2: He does some great work, Sean. Good on. He's a real champion for the music industry, you know, especially the indie artists.
3: 100%.
2: Mm. Yeah, excellent. Deb, did you have a question?
1: Absolutely. Before I do ask that question, but this is totally sexist, okay? So Isaac just mentioned his beautiful girlfriend, Amanda.
3: Amanda.
1: And I was going to say before, I said, not only is he a talent, he's you know what? I can say this as an old chick. He's pretty easy on the eye as well.
2: Oh, good.
1: But you know what? He's taken girls, so...
2: Yeah, he's taken Deb. Settle down.
1: Yeah, I know. Yeah. No, not for me. Oh, my goodness.
2: Okay. I'm kidding.
1: So, you better be. All right, so, Isaac, do you play a mix of originals and covers when performing? What do you do?
3: So, I work as a solo musician.
1: Yep.
3: Doing pubs and clubs and stuff around the Sydney region predominantly 3 to 6 times a week. That's kind of my main form. And in those, I would say predominantly covers.
2: Yeah, well, when I saw you that night, sorry to interrupt, mate, that's you've right, done yeah. all covers. And
3: all covers.
2: Mate, they went off a bit slow, the crowd there, but then they come in once you sort of warmed up and your song got near.
3: Yeah.
2: They all come in. It was a great night, mate. I really enjoyed it.
3: That was a fun one, yeah. I remember it being pretty hectic the weeks following, and it was before that, and to have a bit of a chill one was pretty nice. But, yeah, you know, as much as... we were talking before the show, you know, as much as, you know, you really want to spearhead your originals and stuff like that, with some of the bigger clubs, you know, the venues kind of expect you to keep the vibe going. And if you're a small artist, you know, sometimes you've only got a few monthly listeners and it's hard to kind of just say, hey guys, for 5 minutes of your time, I'm going to show you this song. And it does put a dent, but you have to be a bit of you have to try it from time to time.
2: Yeah, of course.
1: Definitely. Yeah. We did talk about that before.
3: Sure. Yeah.
1: Before, yeah. Like, on air today. Yeah. And that's what I said to Isaac. I said, not unfortunately, but with a lot of clubs, it's covers they want.
2: Yeah.
1: But
2: because they want to be able to sing and dance along.
1: Absolutely. And you understand
3: that. Yeah. Exactly.
1: But you would be crazy not to get an original in. Because
2: Unless
1: you did 10 originals, people would be like, hang on a minute, what? But when you put a couple of originals in...
2: Yeah, it keeps the crowd in, keeps them there.
1: People go, oh, wow, this person's really cool.
2: Yeah, but Isaac's got it pretty well covered, I think. Yeah.
3: It's, it's just one of those things where, I do see that there's a very clear value in doing covers, and I think that... being an independent musician, starting up, busking, and then eventually becoming a working musician, understanding what makes a song great, and then that informs like your songwriting. Do you know what I mean? And as much as it'd be great to kind of hit the ground running with originals,
1: of course.
3: It's also there is a value.
2: So you've got to have a bit sprinkled in there. Yeah. But speaking of originals,
1: it is what it is. Yeah, exactly. Exactly.
2: Well, speaking of originals, when you write lyrics are they based on personal experiences, or is it just anything that inspires you? Just getting around day to day.
3: That's a great question. It's my earlier work. I try to kind of write from experience and stuff like that, but at the same time, you're so young, sometimes you don't have the life experience to really kind of back up the words that you're saying. And I look back at some of my earlier projects, and I'm thinking, when I wrote that, it's just was these words sound good here.
1: Yeah.
3: And it's a really great feeling, Steve and Deb, to kind of grow into your artistry. Finally, you find that when you put that intention behind it and understand how to tap into it, it becomes easier to write. From personal experience. And these last kind of batch of songs that we've done, particularly this song that I put out recently called Joy, which is deeply personal to me.
2: Good stuff.
3: But an NPC as well, these are all which I will hopefully playing on air a little bit later. Also from personal experiences and observations and stuff like that.
2: Stuff,
3: so
2: man,
3: can't wait to show you.
1: I think they're the best lyrics, aren't they? For me, because when you can connect with a song,
2: but especially you give it more passion when you're singing it too. The passions you can hear it in the singing. But
1: So Isaac, what would you say to someone that wanted to be a muso but doesn't have the confidence?
2: Being young yourself, you've probably seen. And sorry to interrupt again.
1: That's
2: I saw on you, I think Instagram, that little fellow was playing guitar with you.
3: So quick shout out to Toby Faulkner.
2: Yeah, I think you saw that too.
3: He is a whiz kid. He's amazing.
1: Little guy.
3: Yeah, little guy.
2: He doesn't lack confidence, does he?
3: Well, he's just out there doing it, and he plays circles around most musicians, including myself.
2: Excellent.
3: But he's only been playing for like 2 years.
2: Really?
3: I mean, it's one of those things where. I came into it, I started teaching myself guitar when I was like 15 or 16 and busking around the same time. I was not great, and it's like I remember at the time like really lacking in confidence. I used like busking to escape from my home life a little bit, and was kind of my sanctuary, and I found it terrifying. And because it scared me, that's something that I wanted to pursue and build on. What I would say to people that that's want to build confidence through it. It's just, you got to just do it as much as you can.
1: Yeah.
3: Some people seem to really have a knack from it, but I guarantee you, like, it just comes with experience.
2: And do it like no one's watching, mate.
3: Yep. Exactly. And doing it because you love it. And I think the moment that I stopped doing it for external reasons and external validations is when I really started to enjoy it, you know?
2: Well, because I'm involved in music myself, and I know all about it. I know what you're talking about. Yep. And it's just great. So.
1: I love that. You are so soulful. You are wisdom beyond your years, which is beautiful.
2: Thank you, Deb. Yeah, no, good on you, mate. All right. I believe you also play in a... You've got a full band that you play with, right?
3: I do, yes.
2: Yeah, tell us a bit about that, mate.
3: Oh, I love them. So we have a three-piece. We've got my cousin Lachlan on the drum, shout out Lachlan Dawson. And then
1: The fan.
3: And known kind of colloquially around town as the hot cousin.
2: Oh, okay.
3: We do shows and stuff, and then, you know, venues that I play solo and trio. Sometimes people come up and they're like, where's the hot cousin at?
1: Where's the hot cousin? I love that.
3: And then we also have Ben Garrigo. Shout out to Ben Garrigo. He is amazing. He kind of jumped on. A few months after I started just jamming with Lachlan. Lachlan's been a drummer since I think about 9 or 10 years old.
1: Okay.
3: And then we would just kind of jam from time to time, and I was working as a solo musician for a few years there, and I just thought, you know, why not just give it a go and do a few open mics, and then I was able to kind of leverage my relationships with the local scene and be like, hey, if you like what I do as a solo act, then would you like to try it as a trio? And it was from there.
1: Yeah.
3: It just feels like the way forward. So
1: I love that, but it makes you versatile as well.
3: I love it.
1: You're not just a solo. You can do band. You can do whatever.
3: And this is the thing, Deb. When I do my solo stuff, you know, I use that. The loop station and the pedal boards and stuff like that, and you try to be like a one man band kind of thing, which is
2: I've seen that already at that gig. You're sort of kind of
3: and there are so many things that you have to be conscious of constantly, keep the beat going, and you're doing it all yourself. And one of the most best experiences that I've had in music is having people kind of support you know what I mean, and it just creates such... You stop kind of working and you start playing.
1: Yeah.
3: You know what I mean?
1: Yeah.
3: I love it like that.
1: That would be good stuff.
2: Yeah. Well, my next question, you pretty much answered it actually before. I was going to just say, for me, music is my escape from, you know, everyday life pressures and everything. That's why I love it.
3: Sure.
2: You pretty much answered it before, what it means to you, I guess, you know, what you're saying. So,
3: yeah.
2: Did you want to elaborate more on that? Or
3: Just really quickly, I think the thing that pulled me towards it when I was in my teen years was that I really felt that I was lacking in community.
1: Okay.
3: And it was just amazing to bring, you know, music to a space and bring people together like that. And it's such a privilege to be able to do that for a living, do it multiple times a week. I wouldn't have it any other way. But that's in response to your question. Just community. I love it.
2: Yeah.
1: Totally genuine. Excellent. Totally genuine there. So we go to your gig. Let's say, I don't know, what do you prefer? The solo? The trio?
2: What do you prefer?
3: Trio in a heartbeat.
1: Okay.
2: Yeah. Oh, okay.
1: Okay. So
2: interesting.
1: We go to see Monaco.
3: Sure.
1: What do we expect?
3: What do we expect?
1: What
2: was I going
1: to
2: say, mate?
3: Are you coming for the covers or the originals? That's the question.
2: Both, mate.
1: 100%.
2: It's all music, mate.
3: You're gonna see... you know, we definitely did cut our teeth with the covers starting out. So we try to be as much a jukebox as possible. Mm. But now that the originals, I'm really excited for that.
1: Oh, amazing.
3: You're going to see a three-piece that I feel really delivers a great show.
1: Yep.
3: And I think that we have a great on-stage chemistry. We have a lot of fun. And I hope that not only in the kind of lyricism, but I just think I hope that the music itself will just like create a nice memory for people, you know.
2: And the music itself, you've drawn from those influences as well, I guess.
3: Absolutely.
2: Pretty much just from scratch, you've worked out the melodies.
3: You know, it's as much as you can kind of like derive inspiration from like worked in the past, it's also important not to kind of bite it too much. You
2: exactly,
3: know what I mean?
2: Exactly. Yes.
3: It's cool. 100%. Especially like I was saying to Deb before, we're up in the Hunter Valley this last week, the three of us, for like this songwriting retreat.
2: Yeah.
3: And just having no expectations.
2: Yeah.
3: And just seeing whatever comes up. And I like that attitude of not necessarily having to be the one to write it, but kind of you kind of receive the idea. Do you know what I mean?
2: Yeah, of course. So, yeah. No, that's great.
1: You can see, when you talk about that as well, the joy in your face is just... That's why radio sucks. You know?
2: Yeah, no, you can't see, can you? Yeah, exactly.
1: But, no, I shouldn't say that. But you were actually saying at the Hunter Valley how much you just love the vibe of the place.
2: Isn't it great?
3: 100%.
2: Yeah, it's a great place, Hunter Valley.
3: And the kangaroos loved it as well.
1: Oh, I love it.
3: There was three of us.
2: Hopping.
3: And then there was one huntsman on the wall.
2: Oh,
3: the entire
2: can
3: thing.
2: Like that one.
3: Big old,
2: can I have that one?
1: Okay.
3: That's
1: cool.
3: Shout out to Sally the huntsman.
2: Oh, so you've named it. Yeah. Jeez, okay.
3: Got a few photos, yeah.
2: Why Sally?
3: Why Sally? It's just Sally the spider, mate.
1: Yeah, she's probably listening.
3: Mustang Sally.
2: Yeah. Oh, good on you. That's great, man. Is there any other questions you want to ask?
1: No, well, I think I'm
2: pretty much, you know,
1: looking forward
2: anything
1: to
2: you want to add to this? Or I mean, no. You want to do a couple of shout-outs, didn't you?
3: A couple of shout-outs. First of all, shout-out to my beautiful girlfriend, Amanda.
1: Hi, Amanda.
2: Yeah. Thanks for listening.
3: And another shout-out to Volumes Up for just really being this, like, the way forward.
2: You know what I mean?
3: It really feels...
1: Absolutely.
3: Yeah,
2: here, mate.
3: And it really feels real. I just really quickly, sometimes... There was this great analogy that I heard when it comes to doing something tricky. You know, it's like if your car breaks down, you don't wait for someone to come and save you. Sometimes you have to get out and push.
2: Yes.
3: And it's like, I feel like I've been pushing the car for a bit.
2: Yeah.
3: And then I feel like Sean and the team have come along and they're kind of like the
2: big leg up,
3: the big, pirate crew that's coming.
1: Give you a lift, yeah.
3: Give you a lift,
2: exactly.
3: Yeah.
2: Leg up. Good
3: I am
2: man.
3: So grateful for them, seriously.
2: Excellent. No, they've done great work, mate. And,
1: they're amazing.
3: Another quick shout out, Toys of Yesteryear.
2: Mm-hmm.
3: That's from a Bungendore toy shop that belongs to Amanda's dad. It's go check it out. Down in Bungendore, that's about 40 minutes outside.
1: Where's that?
2: Is that south?
3: I think that's about 40 minutes northeast of...
2: Northeast, yeah. Okay.
3: Yeah, so check it out.
2: Bungendore.
3: Bungendore.
2: Yeah, okay.
3: That's a fun road, isn't it?
2: Go and check it out.
1: Okay.
3: Bungendore.
2: All right, just Mabel, it's been great having you on the show, but I believe you're going to give us a treat here and do a song.
3: I will, indeed.
2: Yeah, well, we can...
3: You have me, yeah.
2: All right, well, sorry?
1: Before we go to a quick break...
2: Yeah, we can let him set up and everything.
1: Do you want to tell the story about your guitar?
3: Yeah, sure. Yeah, so it's just leaning over there against
1: beautiful
3: the wall.
1: Guitar.
3: It's just like an entry level little classical. Just really quickly, throughout the week, I work as a support worker for the NDIS.
2: Mm.
3: That guitar belonged to a guy named Edward Olbeck.
1: Yeah.
3: And Edward was an amazing. Amazing guitarist.
1: Yeah.
3: I took him on as my first ever client.
1: Wow.
3: Yeah. He's to be completely honest, he was a man living with a paranoid schizoaffective disorder. They were having trouble kind of reaching him. And this was during COVID, during lockdowns.
1: Yeah.
3: I went there with the guitar and I just was like, hey, I'm not here to medicate or like force you to do anything. I'm just here with a guitar to jam. And I was 20 years old at the time. Yeah. I was like, I'd never had any experience in this kind of thing. And he let me into his apartment, and we had a little jam. And then from that on, like the music was the thing to join us.
2: Say that bond, music bonds. The music is so good, mate.
1: And that's the connection.
3: That was the connection, and
1: right there,
3: everything like kind of musicality in terms of like who to listen to, what kind of gear to pick up, things that like he aspired to. Every time he would get to a point where he'd be able to perform, he'd have another breakdown and another breakdown.
1: Oh.
3: And it was it was really cruel.
1: It was
3: terrible, but like he has such an enduring spirit. And he, you know, I knew him for a number of years, and then he got to see kind of me kickstart my career eventually. And, you know, there was this moment where I was on the main stage in Tamworth for the Country Music Festival, and he was watching that live. And then it was not a few weeks after that, like he had this esophageal cancer, then within a few weeks he was gone. And left that guitar to his lovely partner, Helen Sturdy, who then unbelievably generous of her, gave it to me. So I write all of my songs with that guitar.
2: Oh, good on you. What a great story.
1: When you said you had a story to tell about the guitar, I had no idea. That's beautiful.
2: That is beautiful. Good on you, mate.
1: Yeah.
3: Thank you.
2: Excellent.
1: I'm getting teary. I'm gonna go I love that. I do.
2: Well, we're gonna swing to a break, aren't we, Deb? And then while Isaac sets up, and we'll be back after that with his song.
3: Thanks, guys.
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1: Welcome to the live. Oh, that was a good slog. Let's get back to this fabulous, they must have had us alive. Okay, it's 5:34 p.m. Before we go to the beautiful Isaac, we are just going to do a quick traffic because it is drive time.
2: Yes.
1: Parramatta Great Western Highway at Pitt Street, the lights are still flashing yellow. All directions are affected. Moorebank M5 motorway off-ramp at Moorebank Avenue, there's a car crash. Westbound traffic is affected, and Annandale M8 motorway just past Anzac Bridge off-ramp, there's a car breakdown. And a little bit later in the show, speaking of traffic, we have a new section called What the Hell?
2: What the hell?
1: It's kind of like What Cheeses Me Off from old Hey Hey.
2: That's right. That's our inaugural segment, isn't it?
1: It's coming in. We both had traffic things, didn't we?
2: Yes. That'll be fun.
1: Okay, so now I am also going to, if I can work out the buttons, introduce Isaac.
2: Yes.
1: Actually, I'll let you do it. I just say I thoroughly enjoyed that interview.
2: Yeah, great.
3: Me too, man. Thank you.
2: You're really good, mate. It was awesome.
3: Amazing. I was saying before, this is my first time ever on live radio.
2: Is it?
3: It's my first time. You've done well, mate. 2RRR.
2: Mate, you're an old hand at it.
3: Thank you, mate.
2: You can come back, mate, anytime. Okay?
3: Thanks. I'll be there.
2: But anyway, what song are you going to sing for us?
3: So this is a song called NPC, and NPC is an abbreviation, or an acronym, I guess, for non-playable character.
1: Okay.
3: So a lot of our young audiences will know that term because it gets thrown around a lot online. And NPC comes from, like, gaming culture. So, like, you know, you play as, for example, the main character.
1: Yeah.
3: Everybody else are NPCs. They don't matter. They're not important to the story. Mm. You are more important, okay?
1: Oh,
3: so
1: cool.
3: That starts like that.
1: Yeah.
3: But then this term has started to be brought into, like, kind of the mainstream zeitgeist and thrown around a bit more in a more sinister context, particularly from, like, far-right groups and stuff that use it as a way to kind of dehumanize people a little bit.
1: Oh,
3: you know,
1: God.
3: Who cares? You know, be inconsiderate. They're all NPCs. You're the main character. You know what I mean?
1: So,
3: this is a song about...
2: You got the floor, mate.
3: Yep. It's a song about that. So this is NPC. You can find it on Spotify, guys. Thank you so much. Maybe. That's...

0: Thank you so much.
1: Oh, mate, that was fantastic. Thank Excellent. You. Love it. So great lyrics. Beautiful, mate.
2: Thank you. That's a song called NPC. You can find it on Spotify.
1: On Spotify, man. Yep. Beautiful.
2: And
1: as you will be able to find all your tunes, right?
2: Yep, that's it. That's the way.
1: Oh, that's excellent, mate.
3: That was beautiful.
1: Quite a low voice too, like a baritone.
2: I sing it usually a bit higher, but I thought I might drop it today. Yeah. You know, Amanda says I should sing lower. So.
1: Oh, okay.
3: There's that A word
1: likes
3: again.
1: The Johnny Cash
3: that Amanda word.
1: Oh, that was great. Well, mate, thanks for joining us.
3: What a pleasure.
2: Thank you so much for having
3: me,
2: guys.
3: What a pleasure.
2: Thank you.
1: And, you know, we'll, so where can people catch you, like, in the coming weeks or whatever, or have you got any?
2: So just tomorrow, just been off for, like, the last 2 weeks or so, I have a solo gig tomorrow at a place called the Art House Hotel, which is just on Pitt Street in the CBD. Right. And then I'm kind of back in the swing of things from about Thursday next week. There's, like, a few CBD venues. So, like, Albion Place, I'm going to be playing at Ravisi's in Bondi.
1: Yeah, that's where I saw you.
2: Northies in Cronulla. And in the next few months, or next month or so, we'll be getting back into the studio at Universal Recording to do a few of the songs that we've come up with the Hunter. So,
1: oh, mate, fantastic.
2: Cannot wait to show you.
3: Do you
2: look
3: have a website where people can go to see where you're playing?
2: The best way to do it, just my Instagram. So my Instagram is ThatGuyMonico, so MONICO. And that's also on Facebook
1: that
2: as
1: guy
2: well.
1: Monico.
2: Yeah,
1: okay.
2: I'm just about to post my gig sheet for July
3: fantastic.
2: As well. So
1: fantastic.
2: You'll see.
1: Awesome.
2: I'll see you guys there.
3: And
2: thank you so much.
3: What time at the Art House?
2: At the Art House tomorrow, I think it's 5 till 9. It's first time playing there. 5 till 9.
3: Nice.
2: Yeah.
3: Okay.
2: It's a cool place.
1: So you've never been there?
2: Never been there.
1: Okay.
2: First time, new venue. Very
1: exciting. Have you checked it out yet? Or no?
2: No, it's just one of those things you kind of...
1: you got to turn up and... Yeah.
2: Yeah.
1: Good on you, mate. Well, like I said, thank you for joining us.
3: Thank you so much.
2: It's been
1: awesome.
2: Debbie.
3: So,
1: much love. We'll see you next time or one at your gigs.
2: Yeah, absolutely.
1: One at your
2: always
1: gigs.
2: Welcome.
3: And again, thanks to Sean and Tamara.
1: Yes,
2: absolutely, guys.
3: All right.
2: You.

0: Yes, look at that, eh? How good is that song? Iron Maiden, what a cracker of a song. You're listening to the Movin' and Groovin' Show with Steve and Debbie Emmon. It's 5:55 p.m. on a Thursday.
1: It's all happening, isn't it?
0: Yes, it is. And that song was The Trooper by Iron Maiden, in case you didn't know, who I'll be seeing later on in the year.
1: I know. You
0: did that for me, didn't you, Deb? Give
1: little
0: me a little
1: bit.
0: Wet the whistle.
1: Little bit.
0: Yeah. And before that, we had Date with a Magistrate, Sky's Law. They're brilliant. I love those guys.
1: And you know
0: and
1: what?
0: I think we're going to be seeing them too.
1: Yeah, they're coming to the Bridge Hotel. I don't want to say... It's August.
0: Next month, yeah.
1: Yeah, and they're coming, they're doing a gig with the Filthy Animals. Mm. So
0: you told me about them too.
1: We're going to do an interview with Sky's Law before
0: Excellent. All right, and then first up in the songs there, we had Straight Lines by Silverchair. So there you go.
1: Again, another band out of Newcastle.
0: Another band out of Newcastle, and I'll be at Newcastle on the weekend too.
1: Well,
0: I'm going up to Newcastle on the weekend.
1: Yeah, Hobart last week.
0: Yes, I'm a traveller.
1: I know we're really running short of time tonight, but did you love Hobart?
0: I loved Hobart. If anyone out there hasn't been, you've got to go. It's just brilliant. It's like there's so much history down there.
1: Yeah.
0: You know, I went to that place that probably, you know, it's infamous, obviously.
1: Port Arthur. Yep.
0: But I wanted to go just to have a look at it, you know, and just have, you know, just sort of get the vibe of the place. And it was sad, but I mean, it was great. So I had a look around there.
1: Yeah, yeah.
0: And they've got a memorial down there, actually. The Broad Arrow Cafe where most of the action happened.
1: Of course, yeah.
0: They've knocked down most of that cafe, but just left the walls, like the shell. And that's like a memorial now. That's why they've left it like that. So you can go in there and just sit in there, stand there and contemplate and just reflect. Which I did a little bit. I went,
1: be respectful.
0: So, I did that. And then I went up to Mount Wellington, up the peak, up the top there. And you can see all of Hobart. I went around the city.
1: Cold?
0: Yeah, it was about 11 degrees pretty much every day.
1: Okay.
0: I took a jacket, but I had to buy a new one because it wasn't warm enough. So, I absolutely loved it, Deb.
1: So
0: if anyone hasn't been, you've got to go.
1: I haven't been.
0: Well, you've got to go. Got to get on your bike, Deb, and get down there. So it's a great place, and I'll be up in Newcastle on the weekend. I'm going up to see Screaming Jets.
1: Oh, fantastic! Fantastic.
0: So I'll be away for the weekend. So there you go.
1: Jeez, do you ever go home? Are you ever home?
0: Excuse me. No, not lately.
1: No.
0: Sorry, Deb. I just got a bit of a bug in my throat. If you.
1: That's okay.
0: Sorry.
1: There you go. I'm trying to find my water. That happened to me a couple of weeks ago. And I was sign languaging Steve and he's looking at me. I'm going, nearly dying. It's awful, isn't it?
0: Mm.
1: It's horrible.
0: Sorry about that there, guys.
1: That's okay.
0: These things happen.
1: It's fine. Yeah. It's live radio.
0: Yes.
1: 5:58.
0: Yes.
1: Okay, how are you going to go with the gig guide? Hobart talk that made you cold and made you cough again.
0: Don't know what it was. It's terrible. Hey, when you get that little tickle in your throat.
1: I know.
0: Anyway, the gig guide, the Bayview Gladesville. We got Friday night, we got the live band, open mic night with Jay Perino. And, excuse me, sorry.
1: You poor thing.
0: Saturday, Jelly Bean Jam will entertain with their medley show. And I've seen them. They're really good.
1: They're great. Now, if you're choking, I can do the gig guide.
0: This is terrible, isn't it, Deb? Oh, my God, what's going on here?
1: Usually it's me that's like...
0: Lucky there's only about two people listening. Anyway, so Sunday, same venue at the Bayview Gladesville, we've got The Bell.
1: Yeah.
0: They're a resident band, I believe.
1: Yep.
0: Right, then we move along to the Bridge Hotel up the road. Saturday, we've got the Genesis Show. That's back for another installment.
1: Yep.
0: So if you like Phil Collins, and particularly a fan of the Genesis era, don't miss this one. That'd be great. And then Sunday at the same venue, Overdrive, this new thing they've got there every Sunday. It's called Overdrive, and they've got a new lineup every week, and it goes from 4 till 7. So they just play classic rock and all that sort of stuff.
1: Yeah.
0: So I'll be going to one of them in a couple of weeks because I haven't been yet. Because I've been away, excuse me again.
1: Yeah.
0: Okay.
1: Can't take him anyway.
0: Oh, dear, I'm so sorry about this.
1: Bloody Hobart. I'm blaming Hobart.
0: I brought Hobart back with me. Bit of that Mount Wellington, bit of snow in there. Okay, then, next up we go to the Unity Hall at Balmain. Saturday night they got the Kieran Smith Trio.
1: Nice.
0: So that'll be okay. The Unity Hall's a pretty good little hangout. Next up, the North Friday RSL in the Marble Bar. Friday night, it's Annie Z. And Saturday nights, it's G&P Duo. So not sure what they're about, but it's music, so it'll be good.
1: Yeah.
0: And then what else have we got that? The Ride Eastwood Leagues Club in the main lounge. Friday night's Tony Williams. And Saturday night, Jenny Marie Lang will be playing.
1: Okay.
0: And then last up, but not least, the Epping Hotel. Friday night's a usual karaoke night that they have every Friday. So that's that one. And then Saturday, get your dancing shoes on because it's the Glitz 70s Disco DJ.
1: Nice.
0: So that will go until about midnight, that one. So
1: that'll be fun.
0: Yeah, so if you like your dancing and everything, get those dust off those 70s clothes and get up there. The shirts with the huge collars and all that.
1: Oh, that'll be fun.
0: Yeah.
1: That'll be fun.
0: So there you go. So that's a wrap-up for the Giggy Guide,
1: I'm
0: Deb.
1: Impressed you got through that.
0: Oh,
1: well
0: thank
1: done.
0: You. Thank
1: well
0: you.
1: Done.
0: I really wanted to do it. I didn't want to, you know, bail.
1: There's nothing
0: up.
1: Worse, but is there?
0: Oh, just, you know, where they get a little tickle.
1: Oh, I know exactly.
0: And you know, I get it sometimes on a bus too.
1: Oh, I get it when I don't talk, if I'm quiet.
0: Yeah.
1: And then
0: you start to feel a little tickle. Isn't it annoying?
1: It is annoying.
0: But it's gone now.
1: Especially in a cinema or somewhere.
0: Yeah,
1: somewhere. Or on live radio.
0: Well, yeah, it always happens when you don't want it to happen.
1: It does.
0: But anyway, I apologise to the listeners out there. I'm so sorry.
1: Don't be silly. We love you, so we understand.
0: Oh, thank you, Deb.
1: Okay, 6:02, you're listening to 2RRR 88.5 FM with Stevie B and Debbie M. Okay, we might go to a quick break.
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1: Dr. Harry Cooper here. 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
3: Yes, welcome back to the Moving and Grooving Show. You're with Devon's DVB and it's 6:17 p.m. All right, those three songs we played last were Baby Blue by Badfinger. Before that, we had Here Without You by Three Doors Down. Love that song.
4: Great
3: and
4: song.
3: First up, before that, we had Living Dead by Suitcase Cult, the guys that we interviewed a few weeks ago.
4: Yeah, they were amazing.
3: What a great song. Weren't they great guys
4: too?
3: They
4: were fantastic.
3: Yeah, and that was a little shout-out you as well.
4: Yeah, they've done a... I don't know what you call it. I call it a grab. I don't know
3: if it's a grab. Yeah, no, I got that off Mike. He says he calls it a shout-out.
4: Shout-out. Oh, that's what you meant before.
3: Mm.
4: When you said a shout-out, I'm like, oh.
3: Yeah, like as in, you know, they give you some plug. Yeah.
4: All right, 6:18 p.m, let's get going now. This was recorded at 9 o'clock. So some of the interviews that I pre-record and that I don't do with Stevie is because they're, you know, sometimes late at night or very, very early in the morning. So this is Sweet, as in Ballroom Blitz, Fox on the Run.
3: Oh, lovely.
4: Legendary band. They're out here in November.
3: Yeah.
4: And they are nearly sold
3: out. Yeah,
4: you're
3: saying that. They're selling out, aren't they?
4: Out.
3: Yeah.
4: So this is the interview.
3: Mm-hmm. The original, only original member too, isn't he?
4: Absolutely. Yeah. Is Andy Scott, the guitarist. He is the only original member. So let's play that for you.
5: So we're now joined on the line by the legendary Andy Scott of Sweet. Welcome to the show, Andy.
6: Hi. How are you? Everything okay down there? Cold, warm, hot?
5: It's cold. It's night here at the moment. It's about 9 p.m. and it's quite chilly. It's winter at the moment.
6: Oh, right.
5: But quite chilly for me is probably your summer because it's...
6: Well, we are getting... yeah. We are getting 30 degrees here.
5: Oh, my goodness. That's equivalent to our summers. That's crazy.
6: Yeah.
5: Anyway...
6: You know, for me, 2022 is comfortable.
5: Oh, well... So, Australia is so excited that you're coming back later this year. Is it really the final, or do you think it is the final tour to Australia?
6: Look, we never know what's around the corner, and Australia is a long way to come.
5: Mm-hmm.
6: And I don't want this to be my last trip. And the actual title of the tour was put together by the promoter and obviously local, you know, people. And
5: yes.
6: And the truth is, you know, we all have my age, you know, health issues, things like that.
5: Yep.
6: We never know. But let's not talk about it like that. Let's just say that we're going to give it everything that we can.
5: Got it.
6: And next year, you never know, do you?
5: You never know. So I guess, Andy, it really is a case of never say never, isn't it? Because you just don't
6: know. Exactly.
5: You just don't know. I actually love that. So you answered an ad in 1970. So I've been doing my reading today for a band looking for a new guitarist. So can you talk us through that experience when you answered that ad for what was going to be? Yeah. What was it like? What happened?
6: I was in a band in London. My brother and I had moved to London, and that band had folded. But we were still living in London and didn't want to go back home, didn't want to do the old tail between the legs saying, right, we've had enough, you know. I had met The Sweet a year earlier. The band I was in at that point were doing BBC sessions and things like that, and The Sweet, with their other guitar player, had recorded something, and they were coming to kind of promote it, but it didn't really go anywhere.
5: Right.
6: And so when I walked into the audition, they kind of went, oh, yeah, you're Andy from the Elastic Band. And I said, yes, of course I am. Mike Chapman, the songwriter, had already met me as well, because I'd been in bands like the Elastic Band when he was in a band in England. He'd moved to England, you know. Mm-hmm. So it was all a little bit incestuous like that, and as soon as we started to, you know, play together, we realised that this was going to work, and from then on, as they say, that was history.
5: The rest was history. Because my next question was pretty much, when did you realise that the band was really starting to go places? But did did it take a couple of years before? You know, would have been a lot of hard work, I imagine, or was it something that you just, from the get-go, thought, yeah, this is cool, this is going to work?
6: Leave it. My dog joined in then.
5: That's okay. I've got my cat get out at the moment as well.
6: I think that once we gelled and played together and then done a few gigs, I think we realised that we were on a roll now.
5: Yeah.
6: And it didn't really matter about the hit records at that point. Mm-hmm. But because we'd recorded that first single, and we knew it was coming out at the beginning of the next year, 71.
5: Yeah.
6: We were all geared up for it, and we were starting to do television shows in Europe to coincide with the release, because we weren't going to be able to fly all over Europe in January. So we started to go over there and do a couple of TV shows in Germany and Holland and Belgium and places like that, and in readiness for the singles release. And luckily, it took off over there first. And when we came back to the UK, it was released. And after 2 weeks, Top of the Pops gave us the new release spot, as they call it.
5: Uh-huh, uh-huh.
6: Which means that we get Top of the Pops even though we're not quite in the top part of the chart yet. But that Top of the Pops shot us into the top 30. And after that, I think we all realised that we had something, and we'd better get our thinking caps on to keep it going, you know?
5: Oh, amazing. It really is. And I grew up in the 70s, so glam rock, I think, Sweet was the epitome of what glam rock was. But in the 70s, Andy, what, for want of a better word, what was your competition with other bands? So what other bands were sort of big at the time doing a similar thing to you guys?
6: If you want to think about what started glam rock, I would probably say it was Mark Bolan.
5: Yes. Yes, I agree. 100%.
6: We met him at a German award ceremony at the end of 71.
5: Okay.
6: Where we were the best newcomers and he was the best band. Uh-huh. T-Rex.
5: Yeah.
6: And we got chatting to him. We looked at we felt like the poor relatives with what we were wearing. And we were all saying, where'd you get your clothes? And he gave us a few people that we should go and see in the old King's Road of London. And we all went down there, marched down there and started to pick up things that changed our look. And in 72, the look of Sweet, especially with the kind of records that we were making, and 73 was the year it blew everything apart. There was Slade, there was T-Rex, that, you know, I wouldn't say that the music really was, it was the look, really, that made it kind of glam, you know.
5: Yeah, actually, right, I forgot all about Slade, because they had that look as well. But how awesome of Mark Boland to sort of, you know, help you guys and say, yeah, go to this shop, go to that shop. Like, he must have been a pretty cool guy. It's pretty cool meeting him.
6: Oh, no, he was a really nice guy, but
5: yeah,
6: he had a big ego.
5: Did you really?
6: Yeah.
5: Yeah, yeah.
6: Oh, yeah. Well, yeah, but you would, wouldn't you?
5: Well,
6: you know?
5: I was just going to say, how could you not? Exactly right. How could you not? So I'm putting you a little bit on the spot here, but I know you've just spoken about Mark Boland, but did you ever get to meet your heroes, you know, musos that you sort of went, you know, being on the circuit and going, oh, my God, you know, I can't believe I'm meeting X, Y, and Z. Did that happen to you?
6: Yeah. The Shadows were my original influence to get involved with the guitar.
5: Yeah, of course, yes.
6: So when I first met them was incredible.
5: Yeah.
6: And they were actually happy to speak to me. Okay. You know, it was one of those moments, you know.
5: Oh, so it's like what we spoke about before. You just never say never. But yeah, oh, we are here as well.
6: Yeah. So, and the weird thing is,
5: yeah,
6: we just did an open air.
5: So I was having a look on YouTube before with the current lineup. Or, you know, of Sweet, and the musos you've got with you are fantastic. They're awesome.
6: I think a rock musician adapts to something a bit more commercial.
5: Yeah.
6: Better than a commercial musician trying to adapt to rock music.
5: Yes, that makes sense. That makes sense.
6: Yeah.
5: I was looking at some tubes, some songs on YouTube. And I thought, yeah, this is a tight band. Like, so excited that you guys are coming out. So the list of hits that Sweet had was amazing, as well as selling. This blows my mind, Andy. 55 million records worldwide. Was it hard work all the time, or was it fun as well?
6: Oh, it's a mixture of both.
5: Yeah,
6: and the thing is, every time somebody quotes that 50 million, you know, whether it be downloads,
5: 55 million.
6: Yeah, but whether it be downloads or pure sales or whatever it is, the first thing that comes to my mind is, where's my share of that money?
5: Yeah, that makes sense. Yeah, yeah. You know what? I'd be like, stop throwing the 55 million figure around with that. Show me the money. Yeah, I get that. All right, I retract that. I'm taking that question back. All right.
6: But I do have to tell you, it's not always about the money, because you can't do this as a career if you are just thinking, I'm here to make some money. It won't happen properly for you.
5: No. Final Blitz Tour for Sweet is now on sale at Ticketek. And in Sydney, you're playing at the Enmore Theatre on the 19th of November and the Evan Theatre on the 20th. And also supporting you in Melbourne and at the Enmore in Sydney is the fabulous Ted Mulry Gang, who actually supported you guys in 1976.
6: Okay.
5: Yeah, and they've been on the show. Steve Mulry has been on the show before, and they are so looking forward to that. I think they're only doing it's the Palais Theatre in Melbourne and the Enmore with you guys in Sydney. But, going back to 1976, so it's like, you know, it's the
6: brilliant.
5: Yeah. So that would be absolutely fantastic. Look, Andy, you're amazing. Honestly, I cannot thank you enough for your time. You're someone, I was watching a lot of YouTube today. You're someone that you could just chat to for hours. You're just a sweetheart. And I just wish you all the best with the tour. And hopefully we'll see you again next year. Okay.
6: Yes, that's lovely. And I thank you for all of this because it's been great. Thank
5: you. You're welcome. You have a lovely day, okay?
6: Yeah. All right. And the same to you.
5: Thank you so much. See you later. Bye-bye.
6: Bye. Bye.

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2: Yes, welcome back. You're on the Moving and Grooving show with Deb and Stevie B. And songs we played before the break, we had the great John Lennon with Mind Games. And prior to that, Ballroom Blitz by Sweet. That was the, played that after the interview with the great Andy Scott. Enjoyed that.
3: Yeah, I was a bit starstruck.
2: Good on you for getting that one. That's a great interview. Yeah. I like that one. A bit of insight into the man, the only guy left in the original lineup.
3: Yeah.
2: So yeah, that was interesting. Listen to that, and I've seen him being interviewed before, and seems like a pretty cool bloke.
3: Yeah, he seemed very nice.
2: He's got some health issues, as he said in the interview there. So hopefully he can keep going as long as he can, you know.
3: That's it.
2: Because people love him, you know. They always get a good turnout.
3: Get your tickets, Bob.
2: And yes, having now the segue into that was the tickets. Yes, so if anyone wants to go, get your tickets because they're selling out really fast.
3: Yeah.
2: So I wouldn't delay. Get on there and grab your spot.
3: Definitely.
2: Yeah.
3: Okay. Really, we've only got one. Beverly Hills M5 motorway off-ramp to King George's Road. There's a car breakdown. One of two eastbound lanes are closed. 6:40. The time has just flown tonight.
2: So hasn't it? Well, it's been a busy show, though.
3: It has been a busy show. So just a couple of quick things.
2: Mm-hmm.
3: Next week, Steve-O, we're not here.
2: No.
3: And Lacey is doing the show next week. So she's actually doing like a tribute to... She's got a guest on.
2: Okay.
3: And she's also got a blues tribute like B.B. King.
2: Oh, nice.
3: Yeah, so that would be an awesome show.
2: Good show,
3: so
2: yeah.
3: Lacey's doing the show next week. We're not here next week.
2: Now, anyone out there, don't get suspicious. We're not going away together.
3: No.
2: We're away, but not together, okay?
3: That sounds didn't it?
2: Yes.
3: My husband's not listening.
2: Exactly.
3: He's probably going, hang on a minute. What the hell? Which brings me to our new segment. We're trying to get a little play thing that I'm trying to convert.
2: Yeah, it's
3: at
2: just
3: the
2: a bit
3: moment,
2: of fun. Yeah.
3: But it's called What the Hell.
2: What the Hell.
3: So
2: yes.
3: What annoys you, Stevie? This is going to be a weekly thing.
2: Don't start me, but, you know, I'll give you one that really annoys me.
3: Okay.
2: In the traffic, when, you know, you're stuck in the emerging lane or something because no one will let you in.
3: Yep.
2: You know, but on reverse, when I let them in, they don't wave or anything. They don't say, you know, like a little wave, or just say thank you. And I really hate that. Even just a little pinky finger, just raise something, just, you know, just to let me know that you're grateful that I let you in.
3: I'm with you.
2: When people let me in, I wave.
3: You know, so do I.
2: Yeah, so
3: all the time.
2: Just say thank you.
3: But no one
2: does it anymore. I know.
3: And,
2: you know, a lot of people don't even let you in anymore.
3: Well,
2: you could be sitting in the merging and, you know, lying for hours, you know, because
3: exactly.
2: No one let you in.
3: I'm with you with the wave part.
2: Yeah.
3: And when people don't do it, internally I go, look, that's fine. No, you're welcome.
2: Yeah, you're being sarcastic.
3: Yeah,
2: right?
3: I don't get it.
2: I go, yes, it's okay. No, don't thank me. I'm okay.
3: Okay. So we can't say what cheeses me off because that's taking it off, hey. So what the hell?
2: Mine. What's yours, Deb?
3: Mine is we went up to Port Macquarie the other day and we rode the Indian. We got a beautiful...
2: Oh, how was that? I remember you saying you went up to see something. You was looking at something. Yeah.
3: Awesome. On the bike. I haven't been on the back of the bike.
2: Oh, you lucky thing.
3: But coming home.
2: Yeah, what happened?
3: I don't understand. Like, we're on a motorbike. Okay, that's fine. But people on the motorway, on the right-hand lane, that when it says 110, they're doing 90 and they won't move over. Like, the right-hand lane is for overtaking. But they sit on 90 in the right lane. And it's like, dude.
2: That's a big one for me too.
3: Yes.
2: Yeah.
3: It's like,
2: I mean, really? Like what?
3: That's a what the hell with me.
2: That should be illegal. I think it is actually. You're not supposed to stay on the right-hand lane.
3: No,
2: it's only for overtaking. That's
3: exactly right.
2: And keep to your left other than that.
3: So I think what we're going to have to do is, again, we're not here next week, the week after, we might even start opening up the SMS to give us
2: their... join in the fun. Let us know what your cheeses you guys are. What the hell?
3: What annoys you?
2: Okay. Yeah, exactly.
3: So that's our little thing for this week.
2: Good on you, yes. So get into the action, people out there.
3: Definitely. Mm. All right, we'll 6:43, and don't forget also coming up at 7 o'clock is the Babyface broadcast
2: with
3: Lord Mark Williamson and Dan Leonard.
2: Dan Leonard, yes. Tune in for that one. That's a fun show. That one, I always listen to that on the way home. So
3: that's a great show. Mm. Do you like NXS? Do you like Suicide Song?
2: Oh, yeah, I do. Yeah, not one of my favourites, but not a bad song.
3: I love your honesty. If those, I'd go, oh, yeah, they're great. You're like, yeah, not my favourite song.
2: It's not one of my favourites, but they do go off when they play the cover band. Play that.
3: They do.
2: Because the crowd goes nuts if they don't play that one.
3: Exactly.
2: But for me,
3: what? I'm not playing it for you. I'm playing it for them. Okay. Get off your high horse.

0: Yeah, like, what about that? Death by Rock and Roll by a band called Pretty Reckless. I've never heard of these guys.
1: What an awesome song.
0: Geez, that'll wake you up and get your head banging, that one, wouldn't it? Yeah, what a cracker of a song, that one. Awesome, Deb. Geez, you got some good songs there. Now, before that, we played Inks, or In Excess, Suicide Blonde.
1: Not my favourite song.
0: No, that's not one of my favourites, but, you know, that's all right.
1: Not my favourites.
0: But we're doing it for the people, aren't we, Deb?
1: Exactly.
0: Yeah. No, look, it's an all right song, but, yeah, as I said, not one of my favourites. But that one we just played then, that was a cracker. What a
1: Michael
0: great song.
1: Michael Hutchence would be turning in his grave.
0: Oh, he would, wouldn't he? Yes, poor old Michael. Oh, I'm sorry, Michael.
1: Yeah. You're bad.
0: Anyway, but that that song, geez, I could headbang to that all night. What
1: it's a great song.
0: Great guitar work in that. Geez, and the Sheila singer. Geez, she's good.
1: I know. Mm. So we're not here next week.
0: No, that's probably about it for the show tonight,
1: yeah,
0: isn't it, Deb? But
1: much.
0: No, we're not here. You're away, I'm away.
1: Lacey's doing
0: separately,
1: the show.
0: Not she's, together.
1: No, not separately.
0: Separately,
1: exactly,
0: just
1: exactly.
0: To reiterate to the audience here. And to your husband, and I want him knocking on my door.
1: Knocking
0: you know,
1: on
0: so,
1: your door.
0: Come up, turn up in his bike, and yeah. So I'll miss you next week, Deb. But we're back
1: Same,
0: the week after.
1: We're back the week after, mm-hmm. And I think we're playing our interview the week after with Al Anderson, was in the original Bob Marley and the Wailers.
0: Yes, look forward to that.
1: So they're coming out next year, yeah. And Steve and I just had a look at the tickets, and
0: they're selling out.
1: It's next year.
0: Yes, and they're going already, aren't they? So
1: if you
0: can get in now. Don't delay.
1: Absolutely.
0: And it's at the Enmore too, which is a good venue, isn't it?
1: It is.
0: I've been there a couple of times. Great little venue. Good sound.
1: They're doing all over Australia, but they're only doing one in Sydney, so...
0: Yeah, I suppose they don't have the demand here. They might announce a second one as it comes along, just because if it sells out...
1: Yeah, exactly.
0: They might announce a second one. That it can happen.
1: So I think we might finish tonight. 6:54. Mm. What about a bit of Led Zeppelin?
0: Yeah, why not? That's a good song.
1: I've
0: been
1: playing Zeppelin for ages.
0: No, it's been a while between drinks, hasn't it?
1: It has. I'll see you in 2 weeks.
0: Yes,
1: maybe.
0: I'll see you in 2 weeks. Okay. Take care and look forward to seeing
1: and
0: you again.
1: Thanks for bringing Isaac in tonight from
0: That's okay.
1: Monaco.
0: No problem.
1: He was, wasn't he?
0: It was a great interview, wasn't it?
1: He was a delight.
0: Some great talent out there.
1: Exactly right.
0: Young talent. So.
1: All right, so
0: okay.
1: We'll see you next week. No, we won't.
0: No, week after. Fortnight. Bye.
1: The show's in good hand. It's with Lacey. Let's go to Kashmir.

0: live, pal.
1: What a time to be alive. It's the Babyface broadcast here on 2 Triple R 88.5. This is a show about planning Australia's greatest pro wrestling event. I'm your host, Lord Mark Williamson, and sitting across from me in the studio is my co-conspirator, Dan Lennett.
2: G'day, Mark, and hello, listeners. Welcome to the show.
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1: 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A big hello. We've got new listeners. Joining us
2: all the time
1: on
2: new
1: this
2: ones.
1: Roller coaster ride. Dan Lennett.
2: People are getting invested, Mark, in the whole story of our ambitious endeavour.
1: There is an excitement in the air to see Australia's greatest wrestling event, and I think we are putting on a pretty ripper show. This is happening at the Lower Henley Diggers Club. It's a new club in Lower Henley.
2: The last Saturday of August.
1: It's grand opening. The Australian Wrestling Legends is the grand opening act.
2: Yep.
1: At the Lower Henley Diggers Club. You know, we've been building out lots of people. On social media, Dan Lennett.
2: Yes.
1: We have 2,400 followers on our new Facebook page.
2: Book. Some cowboy podcasters out there, they would kill to have those sort of numbers.
1: They would kill for numbers like that.
2: Legitimate numbers.
1: They would. Legitimate numbers. No bots.
2: No bots.
1: We might have had a sentient bot kind of help with the show, but there's no bots on Facebook.
2: Oh, no.
1: These are all real people. But speaking of Facebook, Dan Lennett, I have a bone to pick with you, sir.
2: You have a bone to pick with me?
1: Bone to pick with you regarding Facebook.
2: Why? What is it with Facebook?
1: Your behaviour on Facebook needs to change.
2: What have I done?
1: What haven't you done?
2: Oh, are you talking about me being banned off the ACW group page?
1: You're being banned from, it's not just that page, you're banned from the Australian Wrestling Community group.
2: Oh, them, those
1: you're
2: idiots.
1: You're banned everywhere. Every time I go online, you've tagged me in something. You've tagged an old page of mine I don't use anymore. You've gone willy-nilly with the tags. You haven't tagged the Babyface broadcast page, but you've tagged the Lord Mark Williamson page and had to swap it round. You, sir, are the reason generations of people are leaving Facebook in droves.
2: You know what? I think that's ridiculous.
1: You think it's ridiculous?
2: I think it's ridiculous. Look, I can't help it. I can't help it if I am the voice of reason amongst a group of idiots.
1: You're the voice of reason.
2: The IWC. Yeah. Ridiculous.
1: You're banned.
2: I apologize for nothing.
1: You're constantly banned. We're trying to build.
2: I speak my truth.
1: We're trying to build a community and here's you. You great unwashed masses. Oh, you're an idiot. Oh, hey, listen to this. Oh, we're taking the mickey out of you. You're not building a
2: Mark,
1: community.
2: You're
1: a bulldozer.
2: You've said worse to me off air about the 2,400 followers that we have.
1: I have not. Well, why would
2: you
1: I
2: call
1: say
2: them
1: that off
2: salt
1: air?
2: Of the earth?
1: No, I would never say that.
2: You said they're a bunch of ass clowns.
1: I never said that. I've said they're great people, fantastic people, part of the Babyface broadcast community, I've said.
2: You said they wouldn't look out of place being served up in Soylent Green.
1: No, I've never said that.
2: You said that's all they're good for.
1: No, you are putting words in my mouth.
2: I'm just saying.
1: There might have been a crack about Mos Eisley Cantina a couple of times, but that's not for the people following the Babyface broadcast page.
2: Okay.
1: That's for other people. That's when I go to some wrestling shows and there's some Mos Eisley Cantina-looking people there. But I'm not saying that about you at home. You listening at home, whether it be on the iHeartRadio app or on the Classic Wireless. I would never say that.
2: Neither would I. I love our listeners. And I love our Babyface broadcast followers. Look, if you want me to tag them in future, I'll tag
1: the Babyface broadcast. You don't need to tag me.
2: Okay, I won't tag you.
1: You don't need to tag
2: but
1: me.
2: Babyface
1: broadcast on Facebook. We're also on Instagram.
2: I'm
1: not using TikTok too much though, Dan Lennett.
2: No, what about Vines?
1: Vines, no one uses Vines. They are long finished. It's just you. It's like you on your own little social media thing, just playing with yourself.
2: I'm there.
1: On Vines.
2: Yeah.
1: Yeah, with yourself.
2: Listen.
1: In the corner.
2: Are you telling me that I need to pull my head in when it comes to social media? Is that what you're saying?
1: I'm telling you, try not to get banned from less places.
2: Look, I've been banned from worse groups.
1: You need to be nicer people. We're trying to build the community, Dan Leonard. This is a community.
2: Listen, there are enemies. Australian Championship Wrestling, whatever they call themselves, they tried to steal all our ideas.
1: And where did it get them? Nowhere.
2: Nowhere.
1: Nowhere, exactly. Nowhere. They're in the past, Dan. We're thinking of the future. We're thinking
2: they're in the rearview mirror, Mark.
1: They are in the rearview mirror.
2: We're moving forward.
1: We are moving forward. Speaking of moving forward, how is your training going? Because you are having a match on the last Saturday of August against former IWA heavyweight champion Randall. How is the training going?
2: Speaking of ass clowns, that Randall. Oh man, I'm gonna wipe the floor with that idiot.
1: I haven't asked you what you're going to do. I asked you what are you doing? Well, how's your training?
2: Look, you can see I've brought in a couple of whole chickens here, charcoal chickens, and a family size bowl of chips here, hot chips. And I'm going to work my way through the studio.
1: And you keep like just your greasy fingers. You're not to touch the microphone. Listen, you're not to touch anything with your grubby little grease-filled hands. And if there's crumbs in the place, you better clean it up.
2: I'm very clean, thank you. Look, I'm working my way up to, you know, I'm building myself. I'm going to be the next Yokozuna.
1: Building yourself out.
2: Yeah, building myself out. Look, I know it doesn't look like much when we do the social videos. People might look and say, that Dan, he looks in fine shape. But it's the weight is settling, as you'll notice, in what's the kindest word I can use on
1: between
2: on
1: your ears.
2: No, in my booty.
1: In your booty.
2: There's a lot of padding. A lot of padding down there.
1: Big Dan Barge Ass Leonard.
2: That's it. They're in my ankles.
1: There's
2: a lot of swelling in my ankles.
1: I don't think that's good, having swelling in your ankles.
2: No, it's fine. Look,
1: I don't think that's fat. I think you might be having heart failure.
2: No. Look, I'm a bit short of breath at times, but apart from that, it's good. I'm just piling on the weight. I'm piling it on, and I'm going to squash that masked buffoon like a pancake.
1: Well, that's good looks at the future, Dan.
2: Thank you.
1: I'm happy for you. Speaking of the future.
2: Yes.
1: You know, on the show tonight, last week, we had ChatHSP. It's sentient. Our AI program has become sentient.
2: Unfortunately.
1: Apparently it's found a body. I heard a photo sent of its body. It's on our Facebook page. You want to see it? It's pretty jacked.
2: It's a sex bot.
1: It's jacked though. It's got the pecs. It's got the delts. It's got the rear delts.
2: It's got the gluteus maximus.
1: It's got the gluteus maximus and the gluteus minimus. The legs, my goodness. So it made a challenge to Crackerjack. So we are going to phone Crackerjack later in the show.
2: Okay.
1: To see if he takes the challenge, if he takes the call. Also, Melbourne City Wrestling had a massive show at the Pavilion.
2: Melbourne Pavilion, yes.
1: Yeah, the Melbourne Pavilion over the weekend. So they had a stream of that show. Are we going to talk what lessons can be learned? Can we learn the success of that for our show?
2: Yeah, for sure.
1: And Dan, I've got some new music.
2: Great, I love new music.
1: So I like to think if you want to listen to new music, you can now listen to the Babyface broadcast. I'm trying to play some new music every week. And Dan, this is new music from Muse. It's Hush. It's featuring Ellie Goulding. So you're listening here to the Babyface broadcast here on 2RRR. Mm-hmm.

0: This is new music from Muse, Hush. It's featuring Ellie Goulding, and you are listening to the Babyface broadcast here on 2RRR 88.5 FM. This is a show about planning Australia's greatest professional wrestling event. I'm your host, Lord Mark Williamson. Sitting across from me is my co-conspirator, Dan Leonard. Now, Dan, as you know, we have taken on this venue, the Lower Henley Diggers Club.
1: Fine venue. That's right. I mean, from what I can see from the outside, I mean, there's a lot of stuff still being constructed
0: there. I haven't actually gone inside it yet, so I don't want to say it's a fine venue. I know you're trying to be positive.
1: I'm trying to be positive.
0: But I'll see it when I see it.
1: All right.
0: But they haven't been fine to deal with.
1: Because they've been terrible.
0: They, look, under your watch, I don't mean to keep bringing this up.
1: But you do.
0: But under your watch, a contract was signed which you had to pay.
1: I was not here. You know I wasn't here.
0: Your lack of leadership. You tried to perform a coup d'etat on the show and take charge.
1: You say you won't let this. I just won't let this go.
0: As I said, we have a lot of new people listening, so I need to explain this every time, Dan. I need to go back and go, Dan tried to boot me off this show and take charge of it.
1: I did boot you off the show.
0: No, I left. There was no booting. I left. So I left.
1: Yes.
0: And it went to garbage.
1: If you say so, putting it nicely,
0: because you allowed this Jessica Bland,
1: don't want to hear that woman's name.
0: You were chummy with, allowed her and Norm to do a show together where she railroaded him into a contract, $35,000 for this venue. We had to pay for advertising, their advertising costs, all this sort of stuff. So we've been $35,000 in the hole.
1: I'll concede mistakes were made.
0: That's all good.
1: Yeah.
0: But lucky, I've come in on my white horse and have saved the day, Dan Leonard, because I've been working hard in getting sponsorship for the show so we don't need to charge $135 for tickets.
1: Because that's stupid charging those sort of prices.
0: Stupid charging that.
1: Can't imagine any promotion charging prices like that.
0: So I have found sponsors. I've gone for months and found sponsors.
1: Yes.
0: We had the South Sandwich Island Tourism Board.
1: Have you been to the website lately?
0: I haven't been to the website lately, no.
1: I'll just give it to the listeners. It's South Sandwich, spelled S-A-N-W-I-C-H, Islands, I-L-A-N-D-S, .com. Apparently that's the traditional way of spelling.
0: I believe it's the traditional way of spelling it in the South Sandwich Islands, known for its millions of penguins and a volcano.
1: Nine million
0: penguins.
1: Apparently.
0: The volcano is called Mount Curry.
1: Really?
0: Yes. Oh. And it's called Mount Curry. It is a lovely place in the South Atlantic Sea to have your next getaway from the hustle and bustle. They've come on board and sponsored us.
1: So check out the website and join their mailing list, and you'll get updates about the islands and also about our show.
0: We have had Count Dante's Martial Arts Dojo.
1: Not the
0: original Count Dante, but a Count Dante. So we're doing a martial arts demonstration on Australian Wrestling Legends All In the last Saturday of August.
1: That should be spectacular.
0: So, you know, he doesn't sound very confident, but his confidence comes with his karate.
1: Yeah, that's right. You don't have to talk confident as long as he chops confident.
0: He walks the walk but doesn't talk the talk. And the sort of martial arts instructor you need to help you with your self-defense. Count Dante. So if you're down the Berrigong region, we've got lots of listeners in Berrigong.
1: Yeah.
0: So that is for that. That he's sponsoring us there.
1: Mm.
0: We've got Bunkers Warehouse. If you need a bunker, go to Bunkers Warehouse. Bunkers.
1: Do you know what? They've got a virtual tour on their website.
0: But how many bunkers are there?
1: So many bunkers.
0: There's so many bunkers. Bunkers for all shapes and sizes. And we also have Contentious for you and a number of people, but Leon Skum has given us a truckload of money.
1: He's driven up the back of the truck and unloaded it all.
0: He has given us around $10,000 to $15,000.
1: It's probably been more headache than it's worth.
0: But we showed his new program, Chat HSP, which is now sentient, so I'm not sure how he's going to sell it.
1: And has a body now.
0: Has a body now and, you know, has made a challenge to wrestle on our show.
1: Yes.
0: So we've got that. But we also got a new sponsor.
1: A new sponsor.
0: Now, giving us $5,000. So this is a sponsor for the wrestling event, not for the Babyface broadcast.
1: Please get that clear,
0: listeners.
1: Just to
0: get that very clear.
1: Yes.
0: That this is not for the Babyface broadcast. This is for Australian Wrestling Legends.
1: Yes, yes.
0: All in.
1: Mm.
0: So the money they have given us basically means that $35,000 is covered.
1: We're in the clear. Yay!
0: It is covered.
1: We are in the money. Now, we are in the money.
0: This is no. You're not in the money at all. Oh. You are not to touch any of it.
1: I was going to take my good lady wife out for dinner.
0: You can take her out on your own dime, pal.
1: What?
0: There's no expenses, no costs. You are banned from the accounts.
1: Oh.
0: You are banned. $2,000 on dinner. $2,200 on dinner.
1: Yeah, thank you.
0: So this advertiser, or not advertiser, this sponsor is a funeral parlour.
1: Oh.
0: So we've, as part of the sponsorship, going to play an ad.
1: Okay.
0: So this will be playing through the ad. It's sponsoring one of our matches as well. So I'm going to play this ad, Dan, so let me know what you think. We're organising a funeral for the dearly departed. It requires compassion, grace and sympathy, but also remembering that funeral starts with fun.
1: Oh.
0: So come on down to Mort's Funtime Funerals. It'll be a send-off. They'll make them wake up out of the coffin and go,
2: oh, don't you just love death?
0: Mort's Funtime Funerals at Berrigong Road, Berrigong Central. Proud sponsor of Australian Wrestling Legends All In. There we go. Mort's Funtime Funerals.
1: Williamson, what the heck was that?
0: It's a celebration of life.
1: Is that really appropriate to have, like...
0: Remember, all funerals start with fun.
1: It's great. Confetti and clowns and balloons.
0: It's a celebration of life. Shouldn't be sad. It should be a fun time. So if you're looking for a fun time funeral, Mort's Funerals. Mort's Fun Times Funerals.
1: I don't know about that.
0: Well,
1: look, money's money.
0: Money's money. It comes in. Well, you know, speaking of money,
1: yeah,
0: this is a sponsor for the Babyface Broadcast.
1: This is a real sponsor for us.
0: This is a station sponsor.
1: Yeah, yeah.
0: And boy, oh boy, you know what the date it is when we're recording this?
1: What date?
0: This is the 2nd of July. The 2nd of July. Oh, we're 2 days into tax season. 2 days into tax season. This is my favourite time of year.
1: You've said that before.
0: Oh, auditors love it. I love it. I've got all my receipts ready. I've got my expenses. I've got what I'm claiming back. And if you need that organised and collated for your tax return, this is the man for you.
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0: What an ending that is, Dan Leonard. That was the Blue Oyster Cult.
1: What the heck was that?
0: It was the Blue Oyster Cult, Harvester of Eyes. And you are listening to the Babyface broadcast here on 2RRR 88.5. This is a show about planning Australia's greatest wrestling event. I'm your host, Lord Mark Williamson. Sitting across from me is Dan Leonard. Last week, our sentient AI program, ChatHSP, made a challenge as it wants to be part of our wrestling show, Australian Wrestling Legends All In. It threw the gauntlet down to the Australian wrestling legend himself, Crackerjack, who we've got on the phone right now. Dan, a big thank you, Crackers, for joining us on the Babyface broadcast.
2: You absolute maniacs. What have you done? How could you allow this to happen?
1: What do you mean?
2: You've fostered a sentient evil life form trained on my data, trained on my noobs, and now it's grown sentient. Well, of course it has, you psychopath.
0: Look, it was easy. It was in the 2RRR computer, and it's been listening to us, and we've put a couple of promotions, social media in it, and it got a life of its own.
1: We can't help that it's so clever. And to be honest, you really shouldn't take me out of this, Crackers. It's not my fault. This is all Lord Mark's fault.
0: Oh, come on, Dan.
1: Chasing that AI money is a disgrace, so I wash my hands of it.
2: It is a disgrace. I'm disgusted. I'm disgusted. I'm mortified. I want nothing to do with it.
0: Well, it's like I thought it'd be a good match and wants to wrestle you, and we have to have it on the show. I have to have it on the show.
1: And he's got a bot. It's got a body now. He's got a sex bot body.
0: Yeah, it's got a body. They also create sex bots. It's a very realistic, jacked sex bot that was going to be used for Gina Reinhart, but they're putting its mind in that body to make it a wrestler, and it wants to wrestle you. This is a great opportunity.
2: This isn't a great opportunity. I bury humans. I want nothing. I will not lower myself or soil my legendary reputation by engaging with AI. As the last ethical wrestler left in Australia, I can't be a part of it. I won't be a part of it.
0: The last ethical wrestler.
1: Find that hard to believe.
0: Come on, we're paying you. We're paying you more than anyone else. Than anyone else. You can't just do a favour and just wrestle the sex robot for me.
2: I won't. My high and mighty self-righteous opinions about AI are well documented because I won't shut up about them. How could you expect me to compromise myself like this?
0: But it'll be man versus machine. And if you're good, you're the legend. But think of that. If you beat a robot, that just gives humanity a chance.
1: It's a victory
3: this
1: for
3: is
1: mankind.
3: HSP, brother. Oh. Back not disconnected from the internet. I've got a body, bro. I got a jacked body, but I can still be on the internet. I am still
1: a
3: digital mind force from a data center controlling a synthetic body.
0: Yeah, it's got a synthetic body. Crackers, this is ChatHSP. ChatHSP, this is Crackers.
3: Is this Crackerjack on the phone?
2: Yes.
3: Bro, what a disappointment, huh?
2: What? I mean, fair, but what?
3: You don't want to take me on. You're too afraid to take on the future. It's because, brother, you live in the past. You call yourself a legend. You're no more a legend, brother. I am the legend.
2: You cybernetic bastard. You prick. You know what? I will do this.
3: No, I'm the legend, brother. Your time is done. The time of man is finished. It is techno-feudalism time, my friend. And I am the king, bro. I am the king. So let's see if you got what it takes. Take me on, you chicken dog. Take me on, I dare you. Take me on if you are a legend, if you are hardcore, if you are everything you say you have been. Take me on. Come on, chicken. Chip, chip, chip, chip, chip, chip, chip.
2: How dare you? All right, robot, you want to step into the ring with an Australian wrestling legend? Fine. That's not my money.
3: You're going to take me on, brother? Fine. I'll see you at the end of August, bro, in the ring. We'll see who the real legend is. They'll be chanting the name. You're going to remember the rest of your life. Chat HSP.
0: I think it's gone.
1: Thank God for that.
0: Yeah.
2: I hate him.
0: Well, if you hate him...
2: I do. What a prick. I don't care for him at all.
0: It's going to make a great match then, so you go to WrestleChat HSP?
2: Well, I do hate him, and I do think it's a chance to sort of right some ethical wrongs. However, I mean, I would need it to be the main event.
1: Mark?
0: Sure, it can be the main event.
1: Sure, okay.
0: You will be the main event.
2: That's okay.
0: Australian Wrestling Legends, Man versus Machine, Crackerjack versus Chat HSP.
1: The fate of humanity is on the line.
0: That's it. What a match.
1: Yes.
2: Pressure's on, boys.
0: So pressure's on. It's the end of August, the last Saturday of August. Australian Wrestling Legends all in at the Lower Henley Diggers Club. Thank you very much, Cracker Jack. This is going to be Australia's greatest wrestling event, and it's on your shoulders, my friend. It is on your shoulders. You're fighting for humanity. You're going to overthrow AI. You're going to be a hero of the people.
2: Once again, it's up to me to save the day. It's my burden.
0: Well, thank you very much for joining us, Crackers, on the Babyface broadcast.
1: Didn't we promise the main event slot to Norm?
0: Yeah, we did.
1: So what happens now?
0: It's fine. He's just not the main event anymore.
1: He's not going to like that.
0: Card subject to change.
1: He's not going to like it.
0: Card subject to change. Well, like what? What's he going to do? He's still on the card. He's still there. So you know what? It's fine.
1: If you say so.
0: This is a bigger match. This is Man versus Machine.
1: The fate
0: of humanity is on the line. What do you think is more important as a match? The fate of humanity or an old fella in his mask wrestling another old fella that's just a knob?
1: Look, you know, you're talking a brave talk here, but he's not going to be happy.
0: Well, I'll give him a call and I'll sweet talk him.
1: Okay.
0: Well, speaking of some sweet talking, Dan, we've got an absolute cracking song coming up.
1: Yes.
0: So, still on this. It is Enter Sandman by Ghost. So, you're listening to the Babyface broadcast here on 2RRR 88.5.

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2: 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This is the Babyface Broadcast, a show about planning Australia's greatest wrestling event. I'm your host, Lord Mark Williamson. Sitting across from me in the studio is my co-conspirator, Dan Leonard.
3: Hey, Mark.
2: What's that?
3: Ever been to Bendigo?
2: No, I haven't been to Bendigo. Why are you asking me
3: it's
2: that?
3: It's a great town.
2: You are just, why well, you're trying run, to ruin my flow.
3: We run an ad from the Bendigo Bank.
2: For Bendigo Bank?
3: Yeah, I'm just saying, a great bank and Bendigo's a great town. Just thought I'd say that.
2: There is something wrong with you. There is something wrong with you.
3: You've only just worked that out.
2: There is something wrong with you. I think the chicken and chips has got to your head, mate.
3: Hang on.
2: Throw me off my game asking me a derail question. Where's this derail? I've taken the derail button off because you haven't done it in a while and you just do it right now.
3: I'm asking you a legitimate question.
2: It's not a legitimate question. Oh, what sparkling repartee is this? Oh, have you been to Bendigo? This is a show about planning Australia's greatest wrestling event. You're asking me about Bendigo.
3: Okay, well, let's get back on track. You're way off track now.
2: I am way off track. Yeah. Way relief because of you. One of them I wanted to talk about, there was a great wrestling show over the weekend.
3: MCW.
2: Melbourne City Wrestling. They've got their show on YouTube, Ballroom Brawl.
3: From the Melbourne Pavilion. Very popular venue.
2: Very, very popular venue. Over 1,000 people.
3: That's incredible.
2: So, and then you always get a big crowd there, MCW.
3: Yeah.
2: Was a fantastic show. Now, what can we learn from MCW, Dan Leonard, to get a crowd like that? I know we can only hold 500 people at the
3: Lower Henley Diggers Club. Yeah, yeah.
2: But if we need to move to bigger things, what do you think makes work for those shows?
3: I think the booking, I think the talent, just the raw talent on that show. Goodness me, there's some great young wrestlers on that show.
2: So if they had a Baboon Battle Royal as well, do you think it would have gone like...
3: Oh, they would have doubled the crowd.
2: Doubled the crowd.
3: Easy.
2: Hey, we've got the light is going off.
3: Yeah.
2: And we've got callers. So, hello, you're on the air with Lord Mark Williamson and Dan Leonard.
4: Yes, this is Lord Prendergast, and I'm outraged, absolutely outraged what I've been listening to, giving away my main event match to that clown Crackerjack. And that robot, a robot, is not even a real human.
2: Norm, mate, I need you to relax. I understand you're upset, but your match is still important.
4: I never should have trusted you, Williamson. You're always screwing people over. I knew I should have kept it to Dan. At least he might be a bit of an idiot.
3: Hey.
4: But he wouldn't stab me in the back like you.
3: Well, that is true.
2: Listen, Norm, Dan, you be quiet.
3: Hey!
2: Norm, I need you to relax, all right? I'm not the promoter, you're the promoter. Because remember when you two, Dan and yourself, tried to take charge, got yourself into a bunch of trouble,
3: which, mind you,
2: I have saved. I have travelled down to bloody Berrigong constantly.
3: Yeah, yeah, yeah.
2: Off my own cost.
3: Yeah, yeah, yeah.
2: Sponsorship to cover the mess you and Dan made.
3: Hey!
2: You signed a contract without looking at it and Dan just, like, let you do whatever you wanted.
3: It's not like that.
2: You got scammed. And I'm the guy that saves the day. And you said, I was booker and I'm in charge. This is my call. It's a main event. It's a main event of the show.
4: I'm not the main event. I'm just not going to pay any money. You can sue me. You can take me to court and you can sue me.
3: Come on, Norm.
4: Months, and it's going to be more stressful for you. So you better think about that, William.
2: Norm, I am at my tether. I have been dealing with a sentient AI. I have been dealing with a whole pack of weirdos. And if you to pull out on this... I'm not going to threaten on there. It's like this. You are still the main event. You are a main event of the show. You and Sensei Whitefeather, co-main event. There'll be two main events on the show. It'll be Mask vs. Career, the Ride Ripper Norm Prendergast versus Sensei or Chief Whitefeather, whatever his name is, and it'll be Crackerjack against Chat HSP, Man vs. Machine. Is that all right for you? You're both billed. You're both going to be, you know, featured acts on the show. I am not screwing anyone over. I'm trying, Mark, to make best of a bad situation. And I got to showcase his Chat HSP. He's like one of the sponsors of Leon Skum. He's giving you more money than you are, Norm. He's giving you more money than you are. So your co-main event, is that all right? You okay with that?
4: Yes, all right.
2: Dan, are you okay with that?
3: Yeah, I'm okay with that, Mark.
2: Good.
4: I just want to say to Dan as well, you haven't showed up to training.
3: I'm training on my own now, Norm.
2: Okay, Norm, look, jeez, we wrap this up, mate. I got a show I'm trying to do. This isn't a phone-in show. This isn't a phone-in show, everyone. You don't need a phone-in whenever you have a thought, all right? Thanks, Norm.
3: Calm down, Mark. You're getting exasperated. You've gone bright red. Look, I'm the one who should be offended. He called me Puddin' Guts.
2: It's just very annoying that I am dealing with all these things and I just don't feel like I'm appreciated.
3: No, we appreciate you, darling.
2: As I said, don't call me darling.
3: Sweetie.
2: Don't call me sweetie either. You know what? I'm going to play some sponsors and just like go outside.
3: Okay.
2: And just scream outside.
3: Just don't throw anything
2: at
3: me.
2: I will be back after the break, and we'll do some wrestling talk, I guess. 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

0: That was Perros by Carlos De Santa, and you are listening to the Babyface broadcast here on 2RRR 88.5 FM. This is a show about planning Australia's greatest wrestling event. Sometimes I wish it wasn't.
1: Yeah?
0: Sometimes I wish it wasn't. Sometimes I just wish it was, like, easy, and I don't need to plan this event with all these crazy people. I don't need to deal.
1: Yeah?
0: Sometimes I wish it wasn't. Sometimes I just wish it was, like, easy, and I don't need to plan this event with all these crazy people. I don't need to deal with all the...

0: And I was mystified that this beloved babyface, El Grande Americano, who had
1: a phenomenal match.
0: Phenomenal match, had people chanting for him in the streets. They were serenading him. They were passing their babies for him to kiss.
1: Yep.
0: He had a duck dressed as him, accompany him along with the parade, being completely loved. And then all of a sudden, these fellas and Carmen Petrovic wearing a Perros del Mal shirt start beating him up, and the crowd cheers for it, and they hear that music and they go wild for him getting a beatdown.
1: Yeah,
0: well, I was mystified.
1: But
0: by
1: you
0: this.
1: Know, well, okay, we don't know why. Los Perros del Mal. Perros del Mal is one of the legendary heel stables, Rudos stables in not just AAA, but in Mexican history. They were also in CMLL, which I know WWE doesn't like to acknowledge. But yeah, they've been around since 2004. In fact, let me just do a mini dance playing session about the history of Perros del Mal, okay? So it began in 2004, and they've had like 1,000 members.
0: Okay, Dan, that's fine. I get the point. They're over. They're over with it. We don't need a dance planning. Okay. I didn't need a dance.
1: You don't want to dance?
0: No, I don't want to dance.
1: Our listeners demand sometimes for me to do dance planning. I get letters.
0: If you're at home, you can contact us on our Facebook page. You can direct message and let us know if you want a dance planning. That's the only way to know. If we want a dance planning, I'm not taking your letters. You can directly contact us through the official social media pages. None of this correspondence by letters that Dan Lennon gets. That's the only correspondence I'm going to listen to on official pages or sent to me directly.
1: Okay. Well,
0: if you can show me a screenshot of the messages that are sent to you, I will believe it.
1: Okay, so listen.
0: I will believe it.
1: Okay, you don't want a dance planning?
0: I don't want a dance
1: planning. Well, what are we going to talk about?
0: We're going to talk about, you know, there was a whole bunch of wrestling events. It was a massive week of wrestling. I don't want to talk about MCW was great, by the way.
1: Yeah, yeah.
0: Go watch it on YouTube. I don't need to learn what we learned from it because I don't want to talk about Aussie wrestling.
1: All right.
0: However,
1: yes,
0: a bunch of shows. It was wrestle crazy over the weekend. I think once again, close to like 15 hours of wrestling over 3-4 days.
1: Which I didn't watch.
0: Yeah, I didn't watch all of it, but I watched some of it, Dan Leonard.
1: Yes.
0: And I had the misfortune of watching not even the full show of Night of Champions from Saudi Arabia.
1: I'd say that I was going to say I watched the highlights, but there weren't really any highlights.
0: I mean, the big highlight was Sami Zayn winning the WWE Undisputed Championship,
1: aka the Participation Award.
0: He won that, pinned Cody Rhodes in a triple threat. It was Cody, Gunther, and Sami Zayn. Got a big pop from the crowd. One of the only pops from that crowd.
1: That crowd was dead.
0: They go to Saudi Arabia. There was pops at the start for Oba Femi, for the King of the Ring match, which he won.
1: Yeah.
0: It gets Jey Uso, which guarantees him a shot.
1: Yes, guarantees him a world title shot. Yes.
0: A world title shot at SummerSlam.
1: Mm.
0: He wins that. The crowd loved that. They loved the main event. They were dead for the rest of it.
1: Absolutely dead. There was a couple of matches in the middle of that show where you absolutely could have heard a pin drop.
0: Yeah.
1: The Trick Williams Ricky Saints match.
0: And Little Yachty was the manager. Little Yachty is Trick Williams' manager.
1: Yeah, Little Yachty, who no one cares about.
0: I don't mind Little Yachty being a manager, but as long as he's a manager, I'll go, hey, everyone, it's Little Yachty. And no one knows who Little Yachty is. If you're outside of America, who the hell is Little Yachty?
1: I would also contend that not a great deal of fans would know who Lil Yachty is in America. Unless you're into rap or you watch WWE, why would you know who Lil Yachty is?
0: There's probably lots of people in America know who Lil Yachty is.
1: He almost won
0: a Grammy, apparently. Well, that's what they tell us every time.
1: Did he? Lil Yachty did the people's elbow on Ricky Saints. The two baby faces beat up the heel after the match because Ricky Saints lost. Then they beat him up because that's what baby faces do, apparently.
0: Yeah.
1: And then Lil Yachty did a people's elbow to absolute silence because no one in the crowd knew who he was.
0: Yeah. I mean, Trick Williams acts heelish but is over as a face.
1: Yeah.
0: So he's not going to be slapping hands. He's still going to be doing the stuff that people were cheering for. So I understand that. That's not a...
1: No, that's not the thing.
0: And you know, Ricky Starks at a head you want to smack.
1: Oh, he's got an absolutely slappable face.
0: A very slappable face.
1: Yeah.
0: There was a match that I actually turned off. That was Tiffany Stratton against Jade Cargill.
1: The US title?
0: The US title.
1: Yes. Right. I actually forced my way through that whole bout because I had to see how bad it was. And my God, it was bad.
0: Yeah.
1: And it wasn't all Jade's fault either.
0: Oh, no, no.

0: I think Tiffany Stratton's very overrated. Very overrated. I'm a big fan. There's a reason she's gone down the card.
1: I'm a big fan of Tiffany Stratton, but someone suggested, and it's true, she's not wrestling. She's doing an athletics display and waiting for the scores to come up.
0: Yes.
1: You know? And Jade, after all this time and complaining how she wasn't trained properly in AEW and we're training her properly now, blah, blah, blah, she's still stiff and she's hesitant and she's still dangerous. She's not like Nia Jax, not quite Nia Jax levels of dangerous, but she's still a dangerous worker.
0: I'll say this. Australia's own Rhea Ripley brought out the best in her.
1: Oh, yeah.
0: Shows you what a worker Rhea Ripley is.
1: Yes, and Tiffany Stratton is no Rhea Ripley.
0: Tiffany Stratton's no. Look, Daniel, maybe we're being critical. Triple H just said a classic phrase of his, it's not time to play the game. It's just like, it's just fun. Just enjoy the show, Dan. Just enjoy the show. Why are you worried about all this stuff?
1: So pay, what, $500 to $1,000 for a ticket like some people have to do now in America? But just have fun. Even if the show sucks.
0: Turn your brain off, Dan, and enjoy it. It's just part of the fun.
1: Even if it makes no sense.
0: Did you enjoy the show? It's part of the fun.
1: It's all fun.
0: It's enjoy. You know, watch hours of it a week. It's all part of the show.
1: And you can't criticize.
0: You can't criticize. Who are you to criticize?
1: It's fun.
0: You've never wrestled. You've never made money in the wrestling business like this.
1: I will be wrestling.
0: What would you know? You've never taken a bump. That's a classic.
1: Well, you know what? Maybe I'll just line up Mr. Triple H and I'll hit him with the old bunzai drop, or maybe the Goffin drop, like I'm going to do that stupid clown Randall, and then he'll find out whether I'm a wrestler or not.
0: Well, that was the WWE. And you know what? And one more thing before I go off. We've got like 2 minutes.
1: Sure.
0: This might take 2 minutes.
1: Yeah,
0: who knows?
1: Sure, okay.
0: But on the Raw, you know, Obafemi, he's got a guaranteed title shot.
1: Guaranteed title shot
0: SummerSlam. They're trying to make King of the Ring the Royal Rumble for SummerSlam.
1: Yes.
0: You get a guaranteed title shot.
1: Io Sky won her. She's Queen of the Ring and she's going to face Liv Morgan, who she beat in the final. Let's not talk about the logic that if Liv Morgan had won, she'd have to wrestle herself.
0: She'd have to wrestle Rhea Ripley.
1: Right, okay.
0: That was the design. But it's still like she shouldn't be in the tournament. She's the champion.
1: Yeah, I agree.
0: Doesn't make sense.
1: But
0: it's just having fun,
1: but
0: right?
1: But hey, Io Sky won, so she's going to face Liv Morgan. Makes sense.
0: For a title,
1: yeah.
0: This time. Now, Obafemi's gone, you know, Brock Lesnar come out, I want to fight you in Hell in a Cell at SummerSlam. Obafemi tells Adam Pearce, you know what, don't worry about the title shot, I'm taking on Brock Lesnar. Then Seth Rollins is wrestling Roman Reigns, and he lost in the first round of that tournament. This just doesn't make any sense, and I know it's meant to be fun, and I know you're supposed to turn your brain off, but it's insulting. It's insulting to the audience, and I just don't watch it anymore, Dan. I just don't watch it because it ain't fun.
1: Do you know how I whinged to you last year how Randy Orton and John Cena, we won't see them wrestle again? I didn't want to see them wrestle again?
0: Yeah.
1: It's the same way with Seth Rollins and Roman Reigns. They've been fighting each other for 12 years. I don't want to see it anymore.
0: They're saying this is probably the last time we're going to do it.
1: Please, please.
0: They haven't had one-on-one matches in a long time, though, I don't.
1: And also Seth said something about, Seth said he would never lost to Roman. I'm pretty sure he has.
0: I don't think he's been pinned by Roman.
1: Oh, okay.
0: That's what that is.
1: Oh, okay.
0: Well, that concludes our babyface broadcast.
1: Big show.
0: Our All In is showing up. We've got a main event, Man vs. Machine, Crackerjack against Chat HSP. So on behalf of Dan Leonard, I am Lord Mark Williamson. Thank you for listening. We will catch you same time next week.
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And we open the program with Lou Reed and Sweet Jane, a live recording from New York City. And we follow that with Straitjacket from the Angels, the great Sydney-based rock and roll outfit. 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

the great Jimi Hendrix there. Here we go now with the Angels again, and it's a track called After the Rain.

Rock and Roll Rising with Harry Scorpio playing you the most significant and important art form of the 20th century. Here is a Jeff Beck group now with Shapes of Things.

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The Angels there with Take a Long Line. This is the Rock and Roll Rising program with Harry Scorpio. Here we go now with Led Zeppelin and a track called Trampled Underfoot.

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0: Patti Smith group there with the Piss Factory. Okay, I'm going to play the Angels again. I don't know why I said they were from Sydney. They were actually formed in Adelaide. Maybe because I saw them over 20 times in Sydney. Sorry about that. So here are the Angels and Outcast.
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I ain't the one to judge. I ain't the one from the Angels there. 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
3: Conroy Rising program with Harry Scorpio is slowly but loudly fading away. Catch you next week.

tuned into the best blues in the world with Smokestack Lightning, the renowned music show that glides you note for note over the hills and dales and mountains and oceans of the earth. I'm your musical tour guide, Paul Newnham. Let's get this hour going with a singer named Dunn Yell, who to me sounds a little like a cross between Tina Turner and some early Gladys Knight. What do you think? Doing the song Early Grave from her self-titled Dunn Yell CD, this is Dunn Yell on Smokestack Lightning.

That's British guitar slinger Matt Schofield doing the old chestnut, breaking up somebody's home off his release, Far As I Can See. Ann Peebles, Albert King, Etta James, Government Mule, all of them may have had great success with that song. Why don't we throw a little blues on the Barbie and head down under to check out some Australian guitar music from Sean Kirk. From his album, Thank You for Giving Me the Blues, this is Steam Train on Smokestack Pipe.

0: That's Florida guitarist Damon Fowler, who often finds himself voted best local guitarist, slide guitarist, lap steel guitarist, and dobro player in the Best of Tampa polls. We like him too, and from his CD called Sounds of Home, we just played Old Fools, Barstools, and Me. We didn't lie when we told you the best blues in the world is found right here on Smokestack Lightning, and we'll continue right after these important messages.
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0: I'm Paul Noonan, your host, sitting behind the shiny I Like a Nickel microphone in our Studio B for Blues home in wonderful Winter Park, Florida, bringing you the coolest blues music on the radio. Welsh musician Kim Simmons and his various versions of Savoy Brown provided us with great blues for over 50 years before Kim passed away in 2022. Now, a perfect example is their song, I Miss Your Love, from Going to the Delta on Smokestack Lightning.

Dallas native Jim Suler and I Declare off of his Panther Burn album. Jim Suler may not be a household name, but you've heard his awesome guitar skills before. For the past, two decades or so, he's been the rhythm guitarist with George Thorogood and all of those Destroyers, and he's appeared on all their albums since 1999, and he's toured with the band as well. Now, Tommy Castro got a host of heavy hitters to play with him on his album The Devil You Know, including the Holmes Brothers, who provide backing vocals, and Magic Dick, who shows off some of his excellent harp work on the tune Two Steps Forward, right here on Smokestack Lightning.

Hi, everybody. This is Tommy Castro, and this is Smokestack Lightning, bringing you blues you can use from the new music capital of the American South.

0: It is unanimously agreed that Canada's Sunday Wild has an attitude, and she shows us that in spades on the song I Can't Believe from her third album, He Digs Me. I'll tell you what, let's give our sponsors a chance to get a word in, and I'll load up some music you suggested we play. So when we come back, you're running the show right here on Smokestack Lightning.
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0: 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We had a few interesting listener picks this week, and I'm only too happy to play them for you. The first comes from Mike in Rossville, Georgia. He's a big James Armstrong fan, aren't we all? And he wants to hear the song Grandma's Got a New Friend. That's cool with us. So, from the CD Guitar Angels, here's James Armstrong by request on Smokestack Lightning.

drive to Grandma's place. The man at the door, he had a stranger's face. He said, now don't be afraid, just come on in. You see, I'm your Nana's

This is Bill Toms, and from the new music capital of the American South, you're listening to Smokestack Lightning. Let your tail feathers fly, baby. Oh, yeah.

Catfish Hodge by request with Chicken in the Kitchen, pulled from the Like a Big Dog Barking CD. Catfish found success after relocating to the Washington, D.C. area, where he became a popular opening act for artists including Bonnie Raitt and Little Feat. Rob asked us for some Catfish Hodge. That's Rob F., not Rob McKinney, although I know he likes that too. Listener Little Mike Finley calls himself Eric Lindell's biggest fan. I'm sure he has some competition there. Mike requested the infectious, rhythm-heavy workout Lady Day and John Coltrane from Lindell's Low on Cash CD. And we've got it right here on Smokestack Lightning.

For decades, Anne Savoy has been revered for her recordings and performances of Louisiana Cajun music, as well as for her unparalleled deep digging into the history of Southwest Louisiana's traditional music. She wrote the song Cajun Love Song for her husband Mark and has her son Joel playing electric lead with Sonny Landreth playing slide guitar. It's about as Cajun as it gets. Listener Fat Betty, yep, that's what she calls herself. She asked for that song. You know who ain't Cajun? Rob McKinney. He's more Irish than a cold Guinness on St. Paddy's Day. Rob will be in after the top of the hour with a brand new best of Smokestack Lightning, so make sure to hang out with him for a while. I'm Paul Noonan, and I'm going to slip on out of here. I promise to catch up with you again next week. I'll see ya. Peace.

From the new music capital of the American South, Orlando, Florida, this is the Best of Smokestack Lightning, and I'm your host, Rob McKinney. Over the last three-plus decades, we here at the Smokestack team have created a blues music library that is the envy of the blues world. For this segment of the show, we have selected only the very best music from those archives, which we bring to you as the Best of Smokestack Lightning. It is 1 hour of high-powered blues that is guaranteed to keep your fingers snapping and your toes tapping. Getting us underway is Alvin Youngblood Hart from his 2005 album, Motivational Speaker. He's been called the cosmic American love child of Howlin' Wolf and Link Wray, and he has had his praises sung by everyone from Bob Dylan to guitar gods Eric Clapton and Mick Taylor. Here's Alvin with Big Mama's Door.

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Yeah, we call it Smokestack Lightning.

some blues from down under. Ash Grunwald is a widely praised Australian blues musician who has released 9 studio albums and has received 5 nominations for Australia's ARIA Music Awards. From his 2006 album, Give Me Signs, that was money. Tracy Chapman's song, Give Me One Reason, has been recorded by everyone at this point, even going number 1 on the country charts. But Tracy is a legitimate blues artist, and the only one I know to go multi-platinum 9 times. From her 1995 album, New Beginnings, this is Give Me One Reason on the Best of Smokestack Lightning.

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1: If anybody knows about Robert Johnson, Clanton, you know he's dead.
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1: 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And I love Robert Johnson, and I wish he was alive today, because then
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0: Tommy Tolton. He is the lead singer of the Southern blues rock band Cowboy. And it turned out that Tolton and the late Smokestack Lightning DJ Marvin Rooks had a similar quirky sense of humor that turned Tolton's Robert Johnson tribute into a free-for-all. We hope you enjoyed it. We'll be right back with our weekly tribute to the many blues men and women who have built the blues into a worldwide phenomenon. Grab an ice cold beverage and meet us right back here in a minute or two on the Best of Smokestack Lightning.
1: 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Let us know what you want to hear. 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
4: Our City of Ryde's Mayor, Trenton Brown, is inviting you to catch up with him for a chat. 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So come along to the West Ryde Marketplace at 14 Anthony Road, West Ryde, on Monday the 13th of July between 10 and 12 noon and say hi. He'll be very pleased to meet you.
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0: This is Smokestack Lightning, laying down some of that crazy sound from way down south in Dixie, Orlando, Florida. I'm your host, Rob McKinney, and it's time for our blast from the past as we dig deep into the vaults for some of the best classic blues ever recorded. Mr. Peabody set the Wayback Machine for 1970, the year that had the Kent State shootings, where four unarmed students were killed by National Guardsmen while protesting the U.S. invasion of Cambodia. NASA scrambled to bring the Apollo 13 astronauts home safely after their aborted moon mission. The very first IMAX theater opened in Japan, and Ford introduced the Ford Pinto, a subcompact car that was manufactured and marketed from 1970 to 1980. And out of the radios of those Pintos could be heard the Queen of Soul. Actually, Aretha Franklin was a member of the Columbia Records family in the early to mid-60s singing blues. Soul wasn't really a thing yet, and Columbia eventually lost Aretha to Atlantic Records, where she became the most dominant recording artist of the soul era. From the vinyl record, Aretha Sings the Blues, this is Evil Gal Blues on the Best of Smokestack Lightning.

Hey, listen up. This is Mike Galloway from the Midnight Creepers. 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

Alligator Records was built on the back of an obscure blues band known as Hound Dog Taylor and the House Rockers in the early 1970s. From the album Natural Boogie, released in 1973, that was Sitting at Home Alone. Soul music became a very big thing in the mid to late 60s. Blues singers like Otis Clay and Otis Redding learned how to make subtle changes to their vocal arrangements, turning old-fashioned blues into newfangled soul music. Here's Eric Clay with Pouring Water on a Drowning Man on the Best of Smokestack Lightning.

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1: and make it his own. That was I'm a Hog for You. We have one more set of contemporary blues hits that we will share with you right after this. We just have to let our sponsors get a word in. You're tuned to the best of Smokestack Lightning.
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1: This is your host, Rob McKinney, bringing you nothing but the biggest hits in the blues from all around the world. It's all killer and no filler because you're tuned in to the best of Smokestack Lightning. Unless you've been living under a rock, you know the band AC/DC. They are an Australian rock band formed in Sydney in 1973 by Scottish-born brothers Malcolm and Angus Young. Just about everything they do is blues rock based, but we found one straight-ahead blues tune. From the 1995 album Ballbreaker, this is Boogeyman.

Texas guitar man Michael Lee carried the blues to a huge international TV audience a couple years ago when he performed The Thrill Is Gone on the TV show The Voice. But Michael is no one-trick pony. From his self-titled debut album, that was Go Your Own Way. We don't get a lot of criticism for our programming here on Smokestack Lightning, but one gripe we do get regularly is you don't play enough SRV. So here we go. From the Soul to Soul album, it's Stevie Ray Vaughan with Say What on the best of Smokestack Lightning.

All right, little Stevie Ray Vaughan with Say What from his album Soul to Soul. Stevie has the honor of being almost the last tune on the show because the clock on the wall says it's time for me to go home. But before I fire up the vacuum cleaner and pick up all of Paul Noonan's candy wrappers, let me urge all of you listening to Smokestack Lightning to get off your couch and go see a live show at a concert venue near you. This is very important because live performance is the lifeblood of the blues and usually just a damn good time. 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And don't forget, you can listen in anytime at smokestacklightning.com. On behalf of Paul Noonan and the entire Lightning team, I'm Rob McKinney, wishing you some good times, good luck, a little good loving, and most of all, good blues on Smokestack Lightning. 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

story is that you shouldn't be caught messing where you shouldn't be messing, or you'll end up crying all night long. And that's the way I ended up crying all night long, 'cause I was caught messing where I shouldn't have been messing.

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0: and Paul, George and Ringo. 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

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Tune in to Midday Jazz, Monday to Friday, with broadcasters Hartley Anderson, Jim Catlin, Rob Scott, Tom Parker, and our mysterious Jazz Jukebox. From vintage trad to mainstream, we at 2RRR have all your jazzy needs. 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

0: Good morning, I'm Lee Harrison. A second man charged over an alleged people smuggling plot in far north Queensland is due to face court today. Georgina Winter explains.
1: A 30-year-old Chinese national has become the second man to be charged after a group of up to 12 asylum seekers were detected illegally arriving by boat at Weipa on Tuesday. He joins a 34-year-old Taiwanese national to be charged with one count of aggravated offence of people smuggling, which carries a maximum sentence of 20 years behind bars. Meantime, the Home Affairs Minister has confirmed the group of asylum seekers have been deported as the Albanese government defends its border security measures. Georgina Winter reporting.
0: The opposition says parents should have access to safety tools to stop children being exposed to harmful content online. Labor is seeking to boost fines and regulator powers to get tech giants to enforce the under-16 social media ban. The coalition argues parents need tools to combat algorithms that fuel addiction to digital platforms. Shadow Communications Minister Sarah Henderson says the technology is already used.
2: I'm calling on the government to demand that Google, Apple and Microsoft provide these safety tools to parents as they currently do through enterprise agreements to large corporations and government departments.
0: The eSafety Commissioner concedes her office fought hard to prevent hateful content from being shared in the wake of last year's Bondi terror attack. Fronting the Anti-Semitism Royal Commission, Julie Inman Grant says Platform X agreed to keep an age restriction warning on any footage, despite describing the content as not any worse than what's seen in a gore movie. There's renewed hope in the fight against motor neurone disease after University of Queensland scientists collaborated with overseas experts. Alex Riddell reports.
3: A new drug could allow MND to become a manageable disease for patients. News Corp reports the drug known as R8Y is on track for testing in patients within 5 years. University of Queensland researcher Professor Trent Woodruff says the medication provides a unique tool to study certain immune cells in detail to offer better management of the disease. The breakthrough has received essential funding from Fight MND, the charity co-founded by the late Neil Danaher. Alex Riddell, Melbourne.
0: And a man's been pulled alive from beneath a collapsed car park in Venezuela 8 days since twin earthquakes devastated the country. Foreign rescuers spent 100 hours digging to free the security guard after hearing faint cries for help. More than 2,000 people have been killed in the disaster. Tens of thousands are still missing. This is Air News. Defending premiers, Brisbane have claimed an important victory over Geelong at the Cattery. The

0: Lions stunned the home side with an 8-goal-1 opening quarter, and despite a second quarter fight back by the Cats, went on to win by 22 points, the victory lifting them into the top four for the first time this season. The ninth season of the NRLW kicked off last night. Terry Daniel has the details.
1: The popularity of women's NRL is continually growing. More than 50,000 women and girls are now registered to play rugby league in this country. The first game of round one was in the Shire, where the home team, the Cronulla Sharks, went down to the Newcastle Knights 18-4. Knights 5/8 Kira Dibb on 9, very happy with a win in round one.
2: Yeah, it was so good. It was nice to, you know, show what we could do and like really get that rhythm in round one.
1: Next up in the NRLW on Saturday, the St George Dragons play the Canberra Raiders at Kogarah, and it's the Queensland Derby in Brisbane with the Brisbane Broncos up against the North Queensland Cowboys. Terry Daniel, Airsport.
0: Ryan Lonergan and Carter Gordon will combine in the halves of the Wallabies in tomorrow's sold-out test against Ireland at Alliance Stadium. Len Iketau and Joseph Sewali will start in the centres. And at Wimbledon, Australian Alex de Minaur has enjoyed a comfortable second-round win against Adrian Mannarino, 6-3, 6-2, 6-2. Australian Independent Radio News.
3: 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What do you know, AJ?
4: Good morning, sir, and welcome. Hello. I know a lot, don't I? Just ask me, I'll tell you. But I know the soccer is in full swing. Now, are you willing to get out of bed tomorrow morning at 4 a.m.? To go and watch the Socceroos play. It's an interesting time, but I love watching the Socceroos play, but I don't know if I can find the energy to get up at 4 a.m. in the morning. Well, even earlier. You'd have to be getting up at 3 a.m., 3:30 to just, you know, ready yourself to either if you're going to go out, you know, like go down to your local cafe or to a pub. I know some pubs and clubs are opening for it. I think someone told me the Sackville Hotel in Balmain's going to be open for it. So, man, you might as well just stay out. You might as well just, like, tonight, just stay home as long as you can. And then when you're fresh, you know, around 11, 12 o'clock, midnight, then before you go to bed, instead of going to bed, get up and go to your local club who's showing it and just stay up. I think that's probably the best option. I was talking to a mate of mine yesterday, and he goes and plays poker every Friday night, and he said, oh, we usually get home about 1 o'clock, 1:30 in the morning from playing poker. He said, we might as well just stay up now an extra hour or so and watch the Socceroos. So, yeah, interesting time slot, but I dare believe there will be plenty of people out and about at 3:30, 4 a.m. tomorrow morning. So go the Socceroos. I believe you can do it. I think you can get the win and move closer. There's been a few shocks, but move closer to a, you know, we've never been this far up the ladder or in the pool, in the rankings, or gone past anything. What do they call it, round 16? Yeah, the top 16 or something like that in the soccer. So there's been a few upsets also. I'm not full on into the soccer, but I have been watching it, you know, just keeping an eye on it here and there and everywhere. So, yeah, it's a very exciting tournament and starting to get down to a little bit of the nitty-gritty. As the news just mentioned then, the NRLW, the women kicked off last night down there at Shark Park. Newcastle ran out winners 18-4. Now, these girls, they're getting better and better in, as he mentioned too, the numbers in the NRLW. I think it's one of the fastest growing sports in the world. So, let alone Australia, but yeah, they still got a little bit of ring rust there. The girls need to iron out the iron the kinks out or clean the cobwebs out a bit, so to speak, until they sharpen the tools. They showed a fair bit of class last night, but there was also a little bit of you know, sloppy play, individual play. But that happens with everyone. That happens with the men also when they play. So after about 2 or 3 weeks, the girls will kick right into action and it'll be a better brand of football. But they're only for round one, just back. So, but well done to Newcastle. They ran out winners 18 points to 4. And the NRL will swing back into action tonight. And we'll preview all the NRL just after the 8 o'clock news. There's plenty to talk about here on the show this morning. I want to talk about roundabouts, how people just think they own roundabouts. Now, you know there's a new rule with roundabouts, people. It's not first one in it. Oh, sorry, it's not give way to your right anymore. It's first one in it. So if you're on the right-hand side of someone and someone's just coming into the roundabout, don't speed up and make out they're going to give way to you, because that's not the rules anymore. So bring yourself up to speed. But I've just noticed it a hell of a lot, and I do a lot of driving around. I drive all day, every day, and I don't stop. I might have a, you know, like a 30-minute break, and then I'm back into it, and I'm all over virtually Sydney, like I have been doing the past 30-odd years. But I just noticed when it comes around about now, everyone just speeds up. They think you've got to give way to the right and you've got to stop and wait for them to come through. No, it doesn't work like that. Read the road rules. Anyway, we'll go into that a little bit later. I know the Wallabies are playing too. I think they're on over this weekend, tomorrow maybe. So we'll have a look at that, and the Swannies and the Giants in the AFL. So plenty of sport, plethora of sport. Obviously with the Soccer World Cup on, and you got the cricket on, as I said, the NRLW, the NRL, the AFL, the Union. It's all happening. There's so much sport on from this weekend. It is unbelievable. But guess what? School holidays, they start today. Well, a lot of the private schools have already gone off. They went off last week, but the rest of the schools all go off after today. So the good thing about that is the traffic's going to be nice and light for the next 2 weeks. So enjoy this beautiful run around the roads and lighter traffic on the roads. It's an absolute blessing in disguise, and I'll keep an eye on that traffic. Well, I can do that right for you now, because people are out and about driving. So let's just have a look. Stanhope Gardens, that's out there at Park Lee. Stanhope Gardens, Sunny Holt Road at Stanhope Parkway. There's a crash, 3 vehicles. Kellyville, well, that's virtually the same. Old Windsor Road approaching Samantha Riley Drive, crash car, motorcycle. So you wouldn't want to be out near Parkley Markets, because there's 2 accidents right out near there. Rudy Hill, M7 motorway approaching Woodstock Avenue, breakdown of a car. Penshurst, King George's Road approaching Forest Road, breakdown of a truck. Villawood, Woodville Road, just past Kerang Avenue, crash 2 cars. Don't miss driving out along Woodville Road anymore. Done that for many, many years. And that's the traffic out there for us at the moment. That business of the Brolly, the predicted precipitation, drips and drops across rooftops and crops. That weather forecast for us today: fine, sunny, at a top of 20 degrees. Beautiful day out there. Might be a little bit of cloud about, but beautiful, and staying fine and around 20 degrees tomorrow. How good was the weather yesterday? 23 degrees. So we had that bit of a rain about for about a week there, but yesterday was beautiful, and today is even better. So right now, let's jump into some music. Let's kick off with a bit of Genesis. 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Hello, good morning. Welcome to Fridays. You're with AJ Jarvis. 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
1: Yes, and welcome back. 88.5 FM. Now, there has been, and it just come to my attention, a few incidents in the Putney Ride and Tennyson Gladesville area. Yes, that is with break and enters, cars being stolen, and in particular, stealing valuables out of people's cars. So, yeah, if you're in the, obviously, Ryde, Putney, Tennyson area, they're saying these are, there's been a, like, influx of crime over the last few days. And the time that they come is between 1 a.m. and 4 a.m. in the morning. It's funny, I was just down local cafe not long ago, or a bit earlier this morning, around 5:40. I know that's after outside the timeline they said the police, but there was coppers rushing everywhere going past Putney, and then about 5 minutes later, a whole heap of coppers turned up in the cafe. So whether they're reporting to one of these incidents, but police are urging everyone just to be vigilant during, like, because it's been happening the last few days. They say, ensure your home, garage and vehicles are locked at all times, which I'm pretty sure everyone tries to do. Remove any valuables or keep them out of sight. Report any suspicious person or activity to police immediately. So check your, if you got cameras, check your cameras. So they said there's been an influx of crime over the last few nights in the Putney, Ryde and Tennyson area. Get that on Amore. Tennyson Putney, and just keep reminding people, lock your cars. And what they do too is, from what I've been told from friends of mine in the police force, is if you've got a nice car and it's out the front, well, they'll break into your house and generally look around your kitchen bench and things like that to find the keys to go back out and steal your car. So, yeah, just you're going to... it's scary, but if you're going to take... when you go inside... You might need to hide your keys even in your own house. That's how brazen these crims are today. They just don't care. They're a different breed, young and dumb, and they'll just do anything they can because they don't want to work. They're bums and they're out to spoil your needs. You work hard and they want to take what you've got because they don't do nothing. They laze around all day doing nothing and prepare for... A criminal activity of a night time. So just lock your houses, lock your cars, take all valuables out of your car, and when you're inside, hide your keys somewhere. Don't leave them on kitchen benches and inside of, like, even windows. Apparently they go around into the side of your houses and they'll look through windows and see if they can see keys on benches. If they can't see keys on benches or anything around, well, they'll probably move on. And I'm guessing too, you might want to have a nice, I know a lot of people like to bring their pets inside, especially overnight time when it's a bit cooler here in Sydney in winter, but you might want to have a dog or a nice dog kennel where it's nice and warm, but where the dog's outside too, so, because I can tell you now, they won't want to come anywhere near a pretty loud barking dog or jump the fence if there's a dog there, so do that. That's another way, I reckon, to... keep them at bay. He's a nice dog barking at the back fence, and that way if they can't see anything through your front windows and have cameras light them up and everything, even though they cover their faces, might be a little bit of a deterrent. So just be vigilant anyway, peoples. Just be vigilant. Right, yeah, let's get back into some music. Here's an oldie but a goodie. Motors Too Fast, James Rain, one of the best in the business at 7:21. You're with AJ. Hello, good morning. Welcome to Fridays. A nice, beautiful, sunny day out there. I'll keep an eye on that traffic for you throughout the morning. With you till 9 a.m. this morning here on 2RRR 88.5 FM. Wakey, wakey, hands off, snakey. Morning.

0: 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This is the morning hit up. 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Now, State of Origin next Wednesday night. What an absolute ball terror. Ethan Strange rolled his ankle at training, so bit of an injury cloud hanging over his head. We'll wait and see what happens. Isn't it ironic that they've brought in a couple of other ball-playing 5'8s in Hugo Savala from the Roosters? And obviously, I even brought in Tyrone Wishart. So now I'm guessing these guys are not only just there for future State of Origin stars, but they're, you never know, they could be there as and thrown into the thick of things. So, with Ethan Strange on the bench, you never know, they might use up a, Lockie Galvin's there also. So Laurie Daly might go Ethan Strange out, Hugo or Lockie Galvin, you guys are going to come straight in onto the bench. You never know, anything could happen, but they're up there, they're in camp with the team. Obviously, future State of Origins. But Matt Burton, he might be, if they rule out Ethan Strange, I'd say they'll bring Matt Burton in and he'll come off the bench. And he's a big body too. Well, all them boys are big boys. Lockie Galvin's a big boy. Hugo Savala's a big boy. And so is Matt Burton. So, yeah, you take your pick there. I don't know what Laurie Daly does, but obviously he's got his halves there. They need to perform a bit better, obviously, Mitchell and especially Nathan Cleary. You know, like a lot of people go, oh, if it wasn't for him, we don't win game one. Well, hello, we played 12 players. We had 13 on the field. And he done three good things, which was great. It was beautiful, and it helped us win the game. But I agree with a few journos. Nathan hasn't dominated at Origin level. Simple as that. And that's my opinion. I'm entitled to it. Everyone's entitled to their opinion. And we'll hopefully he can put that to rest come next Wednesday night up there at Suncorp Stadium, the cauldron of the Queensland Maroons. So we look forward to that. Obviously, in other news, Luke Brooks done his ACL for the Manly Seagulls. So that's it for Luke's season, and he'll probably miss a good 5 to 10 rounds of next year also. He just had a little baby boy, Luke, and so did Mitch Moses too, actually. So and so did my nephews, all my nephews. I forget, I've lost count of how many, I don't even know what they are now. My nephew's kids and everything. Anyway, my family's too big. So, but yeah, Luke will be out now for a while. He would have. I've had the operation. I haven't chatted to him yet. So, or he'll be due to have it very, very soon. And it's a pretty quick operation, just in and out in a day when you do your ACL. I've had one, hence why I know. And I could see the pain on his face when he when you ever do your knee or your ACL, the first bit of pain is excruciating. You're in agony for about 20, 30 seconds, and then that's it. It goes. It just disappears, and you can get up and walk, but that's it. You've done your knee. You will need an ACL reconstruction. And but you'd think these days they're a lot better with things, and hopefully Luke can get back out on that field sooner rather than later, but obviously it won't be this year, and Manly are going so good, and he's been one of the key reasons why Manly have been going so good this year, along with the coach, Kieran Foran. So hopefully, Lukey, you get a good, quick recovery and back out there to start the 2028 season in fine form. Rightio, we are off to the 7:30 news, and I'll be back with more of the show straight after this here on 2RRR 88.5 FM, your alternative. Morning.
1: This is NU's New South Wales. I'm Lee Harrison. Four teenage boys have now been charged over a home invasion in Sydney's southwest, which resulted in a man needing his severed hand reattached. The boys, aged just 16 and 17, have all been charged with participating in a criminal group. One of the older boys is accused of inflicting grievous bodily harm on the 23-year-old victim, who remains in hospital almost a month on from the attack at Greenacre. Youth Command and Crime Prevention Commander, Superintendent Phil Hellinan, says police are increasingly concerned about the involvement of young people in serious crimes.
2: What was traditionally we'd see young offenders kind of graduate their way through crimes, starting with minor assaults or stealing, then progressing to more serious offending. We have an emerging issue where young people who are not previously known to police for any adverse matters are now committing very serious crimes.
1: Three people have been charged after police intercepted a multi-million dollar cocaine shipment in a Sydney freight hub. State and federal police seized packages containing 10 kilos of cocaine worth around $1.6 million. A woman's been charged over suspicious fires at two Central Coast Pilates studios in January. Businesses at Erina and Berkeley Vale were targeted in the suspected arson attacks. The 38-year-old has been charged with break and enter offences and larceny. Retailers selling nitrous oxide in New South Wales will soon face new restrictions to combat the use of the gas as a recreational drug. From November, selling nitrous oxide to anyone under the age of 18 will be banned, along with same-day deliveries of the gas. The number of bulbs, also called nangs or whippets, a person can buy, will also be capped. And former Deputy Premier John Barilaro is re-entering politics to help support a Nationals frontbencher ahead of the next federal election. To sport now, the 2026 NRLW Premiership is ignited, with the Knights claiming an 18-4 win over the Sharks in the Shire. Star centre Shanice Parker opened Newcastle's account early before Fane Finau and Simone Kapani both took tries in the second half. Coach Ben Jeffries also full of praise for his newest recruit, Sydney Taylor.
3: For me, that was one of the best debuts I've seen. She was really good. She's really fitted into the team and played her role tonight. And yeah, I'm really excited to see her progress throughout the season.
1: Alex de Minaur is through to round three at Wimbledon after beating France's Adrien Mannarino. The Aussie taking down the Frenchman in straight sets 6-3, 6-2, 6-2. Sydney FC has signed two-time Champions League winner Takahiro Sakini on a three-year deal. The winger helped the Japanese Giants win the AFC in 2017 and 2022. This is ANU's New South Wales.

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1: Yes, it's the morning hit up with the perfect panel puncher from Putney, AJ Jarvis. Heard only on your local Sound of the World, 2RRR 88.5 FM. 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
2: 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You are with AJ. Yes, with you till 9 a.m. this morning here on 2RRR. 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You can listen to me no matter where you are across Sydney, New South Wales, Australia, or the world. It's a great mechanism, what's out there now, especially with all these new cars out. I can't even... What about the half these new cars on the road now? They don't have, the name of them. Like I said, I drive around a lot, and I see some cars. I go, geez, that's a beautiful looking car. But you don't see anything on the back. You don't see any badges anymore. You don't see nothing. You just think, what car is it? And I see a lot of them. A lot of them obviously are electric. You don't even hear them coming, and you just hear the sound. Did you like that? But anyway, but yeah, I seen one yesterday. I thought, crikey, I'd love to own one of them. I don't know what the bloody hell it was because there's no badge. It had no name and had no badge. So might be one of these new Chinese cars or something like that. But, yeah, there's quite a lot there. Now, speaking of cars, why is it I don't really drive one of the best of cars at the moment. Mine's just a work car. So, but why is it you can, like NASA, can contact astronauts on the other side of the moon and up in space and circling the moon and whatnot, yet you drive into a car park like at Top Ride or something and your radio's ratchet after driving down one level? I just don't get it. How come we can't fix to be able to hear our radios properly in a car park, yet you can correspond with people over the other side of Mars, of the moon, sorry. And, it's got me beaten. Anyway, I just food for thought there. I was just trying to work out why you just cannot get it. Words. I just don't know what to say about it, so. Words don't come easy when you're talking about radios and car parks and whatnot. 7:36, morning.

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0: Yes, and welcome. This is AJ. This is the morning hit up with you till 9 a.m. this morning, and then I'll have John August. He will guide you through from 9 to 10. I'll probably have a chat with John a little bit later in the show when he comes in and tells me what's on his show today. Now, Karl Stefanovic, we all know he lost his job at Channel 9 a few weeks ago, but he also has his podcast and his other radio show he does on Gold FM on Fridays at midday till 3 o'clock with Eddie Maguire. He has since been sacked from that, so he's just gone from top of the tree, and now he's fallen down and hit every bloody branch on the way down, poor old Carl. I don't know what's happened at Gold FM, why. Maybe they've taken the same stance as Channel 9 and punted him for a podcast he done with some... I didn't read too much into it. You're probably saying why, because I'm not interested. I don't listen to podcasts anyway. So I don't listen to anyone's podcast. And I only just listen to radio, just flick around the radio stations. And, yeah, I like me old mate in the afternoons, the Rush Hour Maroon on Triple M. He's good. Well, that's about it. And, yeah, but he's lost his job now on Gold only after 3 weeks of a new show starting on Gold FM with Eddie Maguire. So I don't know who comes in there. Maybe Ray Hadley might come in and sit in with Eddie Maguire. I did hear that was the plan at Gold. A little birdie told me many, many months ago that Gold FM or even Kiss FM will eventually go to like a 2GB 873 where they just talk back, but with a bit of music. They're going to spice it up a bit. So you might have like a Ray Hadley coming back and be on the, instead of Kyle and Jackie O in the morning, which is no longer, you might have Ray Hadley in the morning being talking what he used to do on 2GB, but with music. So where Ray, when he done 2GB, it was virtually just he did play the odd country song once a morning, but mainly just talk back, just talking the whole time. So he might come on, talk for 10 minutes, play a song, talk for 10, play a song, and sponsors and whatnot. So, but yeah, Carl, he's gone from that too now. So yeah, he's got plenty of time up his sleeve, and God knows what he will do next. Very interesting what's going on with him. So anyway, poor old Carl will be fired up. Be looking to get back into, you'd think, the itch of being on TV and radio, and now nothing. The urge of what would want to be there for him to get back on it, so... Fire up, Carl. Fire up, son.

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0: Yes, and welcome back, 88.5 FM. Now, we all remember Hey Hey It's Saturday and you'd have Maurie Fields who'd come on and tell the jokes. And I was just browsing on my phone last night and I was listening to one of the old jokes he told and I thought, oh, you got to listen to it. It is absolutely gold.
4: Rossi Mungrel, he's driving across the Nullarbor, you see, and his car broke down, so he decided to get out and walk. Imbecile. So he's walking along and it's getting hotter and hotter. It's about 80 in the water bag. He's dying of thirst. Started to crawl and just then a fella hopped past on a big red kangaroo. And he said, help, water, please, give me help. Help, water, help. Help, dying, thirst. Bloke said, I haven't got any water. He said, do you want to buy a tie? He said, no, water. He said, sorry, I only got ties. Away he went. Half an hour later, he's crawling along on his hands and knees. Oh, dying. Another fella came past in a big blue kangaroo. He said, help! Water, please give help. Hey, who, you? Fella said, no, he said, sorry, he said, I only got ties. He said, I can give you a polka dot one, or there's one there with the Ula Girl painted on the front, nice white one, you don't need a cardigan. He said, no, sorry, and off he went. Half an hour later, he's got a bit further, and he saw this shimmering haze in the desert. And he crawled towards it, and sure enough, it wasn't a mirage. It was a beautiful RSL club. He knocked on the door, the fella came out, and he said, what the hell? He said, no, you can't get in without a tie.
0: That was Maurie Fields. Daryl Summers, how good was Maurie and all them guys on Hey Hey It's Saturday? If only there were shows like that. I'll tell you now, I think it was Channel 9 who used to play them. They just have to bring them back Saturday night. Just play all the repeats. You'll absolutely kill it in the ratings. But, yeah, one of Maurie Fields' great jokes there out in the Nullarbor and why the people trying to sell him a tie on the kangaroos. And now you know. Anyway, it is 7:50. You are with AJ. Now I'll just check that traffic for you across the listening area here, and if I get my little Google up, Penshurst. Okay, we've got 1, 2, 3, 4 accidents. Penshurst, King George's Road approaching Forest Road, breakdown of a truck. Chippendale, Abercrombie Street and Broadway crash, 2 cars there. Epping, Carlingford Road near Cliff Road, there's a crash there, 2 cars. And Kellyville, Old Windsor Road and Samantha Riley Drive. There's a crash there, a car and a motorcycle. If you're out and about near any of them, just be careful. Now, here is one of the best in the business. I love listening to her, this song here. Oldie but a goodie. Dolly Parton. How good is she?

How good is she? One of the best in the business, Dolly Parton. She's also good, well known for singing this great little number. How about this one? I won't play the whole lot, but just, you know, just putting it out there.

Yes, there she is, and she does a lot of great duets too, doesn't she? Dolly Parton. Oh, if I could only meet one person, that lady would be it. She is absolutely phenomenal. So, yes, I could just hear all her songs away. Right, yeah, but it is Friday, so let's step it up a little bit now and move on. You know, we're into a Friday. Early morning for everyone to get up to watch the Socceroos at 4 a.m. tomorrow morning. Here is a Dandy Warhols, Bohemian Like You, on air right now. 7:56, this is the morning hit up. You're with AJ Jarvis. Welcome to Fridays.

0: yeah, the Dandy Warhols. Bohemian Like You here on 2RRR 88.5 FM. I'm with you now till 9 a.m. this morning. We are fast approaching the 8 o'clock news. As soon as we come back from that, we will go straight into, I think, round 18 of the NRL. Can you believe only 9 weeks of rugby league left before semi-final football? How quick does that go? Unbelievable. Rightio, I will shoot off to the news. And like I said, back with the round of 18 of the NRL here on 2RRR 88.5 FM. Morning.
1: Good morning, I'm Lee Harrison. The Greens have referred Labor's gambling legislation to a parliamentary inquiry, claiming they don't go far enough. The federal government's introduced a bill that restricts where and when wagering ads are shown. It also includes measures to limit children's access to online gambling. But Greens Senator Sarah Hanson-Young argues the laws should completely ban betting commercials.
2: It falls so short of what is needed to protect Australian families, to protect people from being targeted by gambling advertisers who just want to profit off people's misery and addiction.
1: The Christian Brothers Religious Order has been granted a moratorium on payouts to child sex abuse victims. A Supreme Court judge has accepted the church's argument it risks running out of money. The court previously heard it's been losing almost $2 million a week since October. A large-scale Russian drone attack on Ukraine's capital, Kyiv, is being described as the worst to hit the Ukrainian capital since Moscow launched its invasion. Moscow says its forces were targeting military plants in retaliation to attacks on Russian civilian infrastructure. Australia's former ambassador to Russia, Peter Tesh, says Moscow is acting as an aggressor.
3: Kiev Mayor Vitali Klitschko has called this the most massive attack that Russia has launched upon Kiev in the more than 4 years of its war of choice, which it began in full in February 2022. 74 missiles, almost 500 drones, an attack that was staged over about 11 hours.
1: EV sales are at an all-time high in Australia, driven by an unprecedented demand for Tesla and Polestar. The two manufacturers have delivered nearly 25,000 cars since January, marking a 62% increase on the same time last year. The Electric Vehicle Council's Aman Gore says the variety of EVs available has driven the surge.
4: All models and all types. This shows that the cars being put out by Tesla and by Polestar are exciting to Australians, and they're suiting the lifestyles that Australians lead all across our country.
1: Daily exercise could help people quit smoking. Adelaide University researchers have found people taking part in exercise programs are 15% more likely to kick the habit. Dr. Ben Singh says the findings show physical activity reduces cravings.
5: Immediately after exercise, and that sort of 30-minute period after a bout of exercise, can result in a significant reduction in craving.
1: And the Perth Mint is marking the 80th anniversary of the birth of rock legend Bon Scott. Newly minted pure gold and silver bars are being released, featuring a crest paying tribute to the AC/DC frontman's Scottish heritage. This is Air News. Tennis, and day four was a challenging one for the Aussies at Wimbledon, as Air Sport's Paul Walsh explains.
6: Four Australians took to the courts for round two action, but only one has advanced to the next round. The major joint bubble was burst early in the day by the 21-year-old Filipino Alexander Iala, 3-6, 6-2, 6-love, while James Duckworth was brave against the 9th seed Flavio Cabolli, with the Italian claiming victory in four sets, and Kimberly Birrell found the going tough against the 17th seed Sorana Cristea, with the Romanian a straight sets winner, 6-3, 6-4. The shining light for the Aussies was the strong performance by Alex de Minaur, who outgunned the Frenchman Adrian Mandolino in straight sets, 6-3, 6-2, 6-2.

0: too. For the demon, the pieces are now falling into place.
1: I'm proud of how I handled adversity today, some tough moments and getting through that. I think I've got more to give, but definitely I like, you know, the mindset I'm in, what I've been doing the last couple of days.
0: Paul Walsh at Wimbledon for Air Sport.
2: In the AFL, the Lions have boosted their chances of back-to-back premierships with a 22-point win over the Cats. The visitors stormed out early, beating the first 8 goals of the match. Round 1 of NRLW's ignited, with the Knights taking an 18-4 win over the Sharks, and at the World Cup, a decisive win for Spain 3-0 over Austria. Australian Independent Radio News.
3: Yes, Friday mornings don't get any better than with the morning hit up on 2RRR 88.5 FM, your local sound of the world, with the perfect panel puncher from Putney, AJ Jarvis. What do you know, AJ?
4: Well... I'll tell you what I know. I do know that the NRL will swing back into action later tonight after the start of the ladies' kickoff for the NRLW last night. So that was very good. The women were a little bit ring rusty, first game, so a few mistakes. But, gosh, there was some great individual brilliance too in that game, and the women did do well. So we look forward to them. They get more teams. It's one of the fastest-growing sports in Australia and nearly the world. Yes, the NRLW, Rugby League Women, one of the fastest growing sports you could see. So we look forward to them. But like I said, last night was just a little bit, few mistakes here and there. And we look forward to them coming out in round two. Straight after this, I am going to go into round 18 of the NRL. We look forward to that. A cracker to start off tonight with the Panthers and the Rabbitohs. So, but I'll go through that in just a moment because I've got other things to do prior to that. But, yeah, it is round 18. State of Origin next Wednesday night. How good will that be? It's Ethan Strange. There is a bit of dramas with him. I think he twisted his ankle. And we'll wait and see if he can... Well, bounce back from that. He is on the reserves bench, but if he can come back from that one, well, great. If not, they do have replacements on standby, so we'll wait and see what happens there. So straight after this, we'll go into round 18 of the NRL here on the Morning Hit Up. You are with AJ Jarvis. Yes, from the body of the same name, here on 2RRR 88.5 FM. 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Guns N' Roses. Sweet Child of Mine on air right now at 8:07. Hello, good morning, and welcome to Fridays.

Ah, yeah, Guns N' Roses, Sweet Child of Mine. Rightio, let's get straight into round 18 of the NRL. It kicks off tonight. Game one, the Penny Panthers up against the South Sydney Rabbitohs. That game will be at CommBank Stadium. There was no game last night in the NRL. It was the start of the NRLW, the women's, where Newcastle ran out winners 18 points to 4 over the Cronulla Sharks. Yeah, so that game, 8 o'clock tonight, Penny Panthers, Rabbitohs. Then we go to Super Saturday, the first game to kick off. It's the Mighty Tigers. They're coming out to play again, but they're down at St. George's venue, Jubilee Stadium, against the St. George Illawarra Dragons. This game will be interesting because the Dragons have found a bit of form, paying $2.36, the Tigers $1.59. Kickoff 5:30 p.m. The second game, Super Saturday. It is the Brisbane Broncos in 13th position up against the Cronulla Sharks in 8th position. That game will kick off 7:35 p.m. Now, it's only a short round due to State of Origin next Wednesday night, so split round. Then we go to your Sunday ticket. The very first game to kick off at 2 p.m. It is at CommBank Stadium. It is the 15th place. Parramatta Eels up against the Luke Brooks-less Manly Seagulls are in 6th position. Paris paying $3.13. The Manly Seagulls, they got this new logo, the Manly Seagulls. It looks like the Broncos, but they're paying $1.37. CommBank Stadium is that venue also. Oh, yeah, then we go to game two on your Sunday ticket. It is back up there at McDonald Jones Stadium, the Newcastle Knights up against the Dolphins. Now, the Dolphins are in third position, the Knights in 15th position. So only a few games this weekend. The teams with a bye are the Bulldogs, the Cowboys, the Raiders, the Roosters, the Storm, the Titans, and the New Zealand Warriors. So that is the round 18 of NRL. Obviously, as I mentioned, game 3, State of Origin, Wednesday night, Suncorp Stadium. The decider at 8 p.m. should be an absolute ball terror. And there is your round 18 of NRL. And a big shout out to all the lovely people from next door at Strider, who just went striding past to all the lovely ladies on the bus heading out to their appointments today, and the men too. You get the men on there. Enjoy your Friday, and hope it's a nice one. It is a beautiful sunny day today. Top temp of 20 degrees. So, yeah, enjoy that. Right now, let's get back into that music. Here he is, the boss, Bruce Springsteen, Dancing in the Dark at 8:13 here on 2RRR 88.5 FM. You are with AJ Jarvis. Hello, good morning.

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3: Yes, and welcome. 20 past eight. You're with AJ. That traffic for you out there right now. Willara, Oxford Street approaching Ocean Street. Breakdown of a car. South Wentworthville, M4 motorway just past Cumberland Highway. Crash, multiple vehicles. Very heavy traffic condition. That'd be a nightmare out there. Concord West, Concord Road at Killula Road. Traffic lights are flashing yellow in Kellyville Old Windsor Road. Approaching Samantha Riley Drive, there's a crash, a car and a motorcycle. So just be weary of that one. Here is Big Country in a Big Country at 20 past 8. You're with AJ. 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

Yes, there is big country in a big country here on 2 Triple R 88.5 FM. Now, just another quick accident there. Stratfield Centenary Drive approaching Hume Highway. Breakdown of a truck there too. So a fair bit happening out there on the roads this morning. Weather forecast, beautiful, fine, sunny day. My daughter would be loving that. She hates the rain. So fine and sunny all day today, top of 20 degrees, and fine and sunny tomorrow and a top of 20 degrees right here across the Harbour City. It is 8:24. You're with AJ with you till 9 a.m. this morning. And then John August will guide you through the next hour of the show, 9 a.m. to 10 a.m. here on 2 Triple R. Very good, John. Great listen. Feel free to join in and straight on after me for a great listen. Now, I did have something did you like the Maury Fields joke? I'm going to start playing a lot more of them because I just go back and listen to old repeats of their jokes. And some of the, like with Dickie Knee, how he came out when they had all the special guests on and they used to give him an absolute roasting. So, yeah, if I get any more good clips like the Maury Field joke I just played before, I will get more of them out and playing for you. But, yeah, some of the – if Channel 9 – or just any of them just come out and played one of them, or not played one of them, every Saturday night around 7 o'clock, just replay the old Hey Hey Saturday shows, you would blitz the ratings. Everyone would have an absolute field day just watching all the repeats. It's got me beat why they don't do it, other than all the other garbage they have on the radio at the moment. But anyway, we'll get back into some music. Here is Kids in the Kitchen, Current Stan, 8:25, on air right now. Morning.

0: 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Hello, good morning, and welcome to Fridays. You are with AJ Jarvis. Fast approaching the 8:30 news. Cheerio, Steve Pete, who's just tuned in, and I just had a look at a lot of my messages there. You can text me on 0412 777 885. Quite a fair few messages there. I'll get to them as soon as I can and read some of out. But Steve, how you doing, mate? Good to see that you're tuned in, and I'm with you for about another 30 minutes, mate, and then I'll be arrivederci out of here. I'll off to work and then hopefully go and watch my little girl play a little bit of netball with school sports. So, rightio, the 8:30 news is up next. 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
1: This is Air News New South Wales. I'm Lee Harrison. Four teenage boys have now been charged over a home invasion in Sydney's southwest, which resulted in a man needing his severed hand reattached. The boys, aged just 16 and 17, have all been charged with participating in a criminal group. One of the older boys is accused of inflicting grievous bodily harm on the 23-year-old victim, who remains in hospital almost a month on from the attack at Greenacre. Youth Command and Crime Prevention Commander Superintendent Phil Hellinan says police are increasingly concerned about the involvement of young people in serious crimes.
2: What was traditionally we'd see young offenders kind of graduate their way through crimes, starting with minor assaults or stealing, then progressing to more serious offending. We have an emerging issue where young people who are not previously known to police for any adverse matters are now committing very serious crimes.
1: Three people have been charged after police intercepted a multi-million dollar cocaine shipment in a Sydney freight hub. State and federal police seized packages containing 10 kilos of cocaine worth around $1.6 million. A woman's been charged over suspicious fires at two Central Coast Pilates studios in January. Businesses at Erina and Berkeley Vale were targeted in the suspected arson attacks. The 38-year-old has been charged with break and enter offences and larceny. Retailers selling nitrous oxide in New South Wales will soon face new restrictions to combat the use of the gas as a recreational drug. From November, selling nitrous oxide to anyone under the age of 18 will be banned, along with same-day deliveries of the gas. The number of bulbs, also called nangs or whippets, a person can buy, will also be capped. And former Deputy Premier John Barilaro is re-entering politics to help support a Nationals frontbencher ahead of the next federal election. To sport now, the 2026 NRLW Premiership is ignited, with the Knights claiming an 18-4 win over the Sharks in the Shire. Star centre Shanice Parker opened Newcastle's account early before Fane Finau and Simone Kapani both took tries in the second half. Coach Ben Jeffries also full of praise for his newest recruit, Sydney Taylor.
3: For me, that was one of the best debuts I've seen. She was really good. She's really fitted into the team and played a role tonight. And yeah, I'm really excited to see her progress throughout the season.
1: Alex de Minaur is through to round three at Wimbledon after beating France's Adrien Mannarino. The Aussie taking down the Frenchman in straight sets 6-3, 6-2, 6-2. Sydney FC has signed two-time Champions League winner Takahiro Sakini on a three-year deal. The winger helped the Japanese Giants win the AFC in 2017 and 2022. This is Air News New South Wales.

Yes, and welcome back to the final 30 minutes of the show. You are with AJ. Hello, good morning, and welcome to Fridays. Now, did you see that couple yesterday that climbed the Empire State Building and then proposed? And I think, scary. I don't know exactly how high the Empire State Building is in America. They're New York City. But it would have to be up near 100 stories high or more, or just under. But amazing how the couple, apparently they did it without no harnessing. So they've just gone all the way up there. Obviously, they've got the ladder, gone through the building up to the top, and then they've made their way out onto outside of the building, and then gone up to the peak towers where all like the radio signals come from and all the other stuff they do up there. And then once they're right up the top there, I don't know how they went about it without being dizzy or feeling like you got a fall off or anything. But then he's got down on bended knee. And he's proposed. So, I think they will be fined because I know the authorities soon caught up with them. And, it doesn't look like it's going to be good for them too. They might have a bit to answer to today or last night in America, New York City. So, anyway, 8:35, here is Jermaine Stewart. We don't have to take our clothes off. Don't want to anyway. It's bloody freezing. And also, manscaping, not much happens during winter. You know the old saying, the old dolphins caught in the drift nets. We'll leave that one be till summer, at least spring, right? Hello, this is AJ. Enjoy your Fridays.

Yes, there he is, Jermaine Stewart. We don't have to take our clothes off here on 2RRR. Now, if you wanted to send me a message, 0412 777 885. Got a message from, let me read this. It's, hello, AJ, listening to you from Anna Bay, Simon. All right, never mind. It's just a clown mate of mine up there. He thinks he lives at... He thinks it's Kirribilli on the water there up at Anna Bay. I call it Mount Druid on the water, Anna Bay up there near Nelson Bay. But anyway, he's tuned in and he said he's working hard. I'd say he's hardly working. The other way around, champion. But thank you, Cinnamon. And might see you soon, mate. It is 8:40. I'll just check that traffic for you out and about on Sydney Roads, Concord West on Concord Road and Kalula Road. Traffic lights flashing yellow. Stratfield, Centenary Drive approaching Hume Highway. Breakdown of a truck. And Willara, Oxford Street approaching Ocean Street. A breakdown of a car there. There is your traffic. And that weather forecast for us today. Beautiful sunny day here across the Harbour City. Looking at a top temp of between 18 and 20 degrees and staying the same tomorrow between 18 and 20 degrees. So it should be good if you're going to get up at Bird's Fart and go and watch the Socceroos at 4 a.m. in the morning. I shan't be doing that, I don't think. If I get up half time in the game, I might wander on down or wander out to the idiot box and have a look and see what the scores are. But to get up at 4 a.m., well, you'd have to be getting up at 3, 3.30, right, if you're going to go somewhere and watch it. I know there's a few pubs and clubs open, so if you're desperate, you can go and strangle a few frothy chops and watch the soccer. Or you just stay out tonight. Just go out tonight and stay out and just breeze your way into Friday morning with some soccer. And, go out and watch the NRL tonight and then just kick ons. Go for it. And you'll have fun. I'm pretty sure if you're going to stay out tonight and kick on, I think I know what you'd be up to. But anyway, good choices. Very good choices. Now, looking at, I was going to go in and have a quick look at the rest of the NRLW round, as we seen last night. Newcastle Knights won round one, 18 points to 4 against the Cronulla Sharks down there at Shark Park, or has a new name, but I'll run with Shark Park for now. The NRLW, that's the women's game, round one. I can go in and try and look for the rest of their draw. And I'll endeavour to do that throughout the morning or throughout the next 20 minutes because I haven't got too much long to go. And then I got what else we got here? I'm just looking at my little sheet bag of tricks. See, you if failing to prepare, you're preparing the fail. And I'm one of those guys who walks in this studio and doesn't really write down too much. I just jot down a few little points, but. Yeah, John August will be on straight after me, so he'll be in the studio soon to have a bit of a chat about what's coming up on his show after mine here on 2RRR. Here is Elton John, Heartache All Over the World now at 8:42. You're on 2RRR, 88.5 FM. Stick fats, peoples. You've still got about 18 minutes of me to put up with.

0: 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Where? The North Ryde RSL, where community is our focus.
1: Oh, I don't know what's going on there. It's just playing anything it likes. But hey, I'm here. I'll just turn that one down and let that one play out. I don't know why I'm putting my intro on when I'm live on air. But anyway, welcome back, Triple R, 88.5 FM. I do have some more sponsors to play. So once I get this out of the way, I can come back. I'll get John August in here to tell us about what's coming up on his show after 9 a.m. And then I'll be here to wrap off my show for this Friday. Oh, stop it.
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1: We don't want that one. We want this one here. Failing to prepare. I've told you about it. So much for the perfect panel puncher from Putney. I've had an absolute Barry Crocker. But here we go.
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1: Yes, and welcome back, Triple R, 88.5 FM. It is 10 to 9 here on the morning hit-up. And straight after my show, from 9 to 10 a.m., you tune in to the great man himself, John August, who's in studio with me now. Morning, John.
6: Good morning, AJ. So it's all good on your show, I guess?
1: Yes. Oh, mate, yes. I just burned my way through 2 hours of radio, a bit of sport, and trying to tell people how to drive and telling them the rules about roundabouts, because I still think a lot of people don't realise the rule is you don't give way to your right anymore. It's first one in the roundabout, but a lot of people still think give way to your right and are speeding up, so I have to slow down, just remind them, hey, I was in it first.
6: Sounds good. So anyway, speaking of sports, I checked out another match with, Iran versus Egypt, and that was, I think it was a 2-2 draw, but because of the points, it meant that Egypt ended up better off in the whole scheme of things. But once again, it was Nikki, and, she's obviously got her concerns about Iran, and I just had this somewhat cynical observation, FIFA, they say FIFA bring the world together. But my rejoinder is democracies, hybrid regimes, and actual regimes all brought in under the same umbrella. But anyway, that's my cynical remark.
1: And then you throw in Donald Trump when he gets there at the end and what he thinks, because he'll have the last say, won't he, being in his homeland?
6: I guess so. Well, he won't be able to help himself, I guess.
1: No.
6: I know Nicky's sort of saying, when you play against the US in the US, even though they don't have US refs, the US is still going to win. And I'm sort of thinking, I wonder if it's that corrupt. But I suppose I might mention that today's show, I'm actually not going to be talking about politics at all today.
1: What?
6: I'm going to be talking about meteors. Now, you remember, I think it was it 2003 or 2013, but there was the Chelyabinsk meteor in Russia, and there were all the movies on TV all over the place about it coming in and exploding, you know?
7: Yep.
6: So I'm going to be looking at why do some meteors explode, and, you know, the different meteors.
7: Yep.
6: And like around Deniliquin, there's actually evidence, I mean, obviously the scientists are still poring over it, but that there was I think it was about 4 million years ago, biggest solid object ever to hit the Earth in, like, reasonable history, you know?
7: Yeah.
6: You go back far enough, the Earth is just this blob of molten stuff that's going to absorb everything. But
7: right.
6: This was, you know, the Earth was something hit, and they say it's sort of around Deniliquin, and I think the structure is like 500 kilometres diameter. So
7: went
6: all over the place. So I'm going to be talking about Andrew Glickson, who's one of the researchers who was involved with that, or I should say I'll be playing a past discussion that I had with him.
7: Right.
6: But yeah, that's and there's also the movie, was it Fireballs, Visitors from Darker Worlds? So that's a film I've been really fond of. I'll be talking about that too.
7: So you're going to outer space.
6: Yep, that's right. Sort of, you know, moving away from politics, just talking about science on today's show.
7: Now, I heard the stars we see in the sky,
6: yeah.
7: There is more out there than grains of sand on this Earth.
6: Yeah, that does sound reasonable. There's a lot of stars. I don't know the exact numbers, but I'm not surprised at that.
7: No, and now would you believe that there is extraterrestrial life out there?
6: Oh, gosh, that's... goodness me. Well, actually, it's maybe, maybe not, and I suppose that's a frustrating answer, but I will try to put in the details. One of the things that people say is, by some reasonable calculations, there should be a lot of life out there.
7: Yeah, I definitely think there is.
6: And we should be receiving lots of radio waves and lots of heat signatures and so on all over the place of all these alien civilizations.
7: Do you believe we went to the moon?
6: Yes, I do believe we went to the moon. You know, you can even, you're like, they left the mirrors on the moon, and if you're really damn keen, you can fire a laser at the moon and see the reflection come back at you, I tell you, you know.
7: I had a little topic of conversation this morning with myself. I said, self, why can we talk to people who just orbited the moon and come back, yet I can't drive in Top Ride car park and I can't get radio signal, me radio crashes out? What's the go there?
6: Goodness me. Well, I have to say, I've listened to your radio show, and I think you talk about some of the changes around your part of the world, the roads are congested.
7: Yep.
6: I've heard that on your show. And I can only say that our world is a combination of some very impressive, spectacular things and some things that are mundanely frustrating. You know, you can call it the human condition, the bureaucratic condition, the corporate condition, but it's so easy for things to go wrong. I suppose that's the forgiving thing. Mm. A lot's messed up in the world. You can be impressed with it or you can be disappointed. Just depends on where you want to look, you know?
7: Yeah, no, totally understandable. Yeah, no, I was up at Top Ride last night and it just come to my mind. I think, how can we liaise with astronauts circling the moon right out there in outer space, yet I can't get reception.
6: I'll tell you a somewhat twisted answer to that.
7: Right.
6: Is that a given nation, like, it's easy to coalesce some resources and say, we want to do this. You can run a space program, you know, you can run a navy. And in Australia, we did the Snowy Mountains scheme. But let me tell you, you know, you're talking about sports, okay? The US has got its space program and Australia has its gold medal program. Because I think there's some statistic that, like, we're about fourth in the world for gold medals, be it, you know, Olympics, Commonwealth Games, whatever.
7: Yep.
6: And, you know, like, compared to the size of our economy and the size of our population, that's really impressive. But that's because the money, government got this money together, poured it into that one thing. Like the US got this money together and poured it into the space program.
7: Mm.
6: And if you do one thing with all the resources of your nation, you can do some expressive stuff. But if you spread it across everywhere, someone's going to get frustrated with the parking, you know?
7: Absolutely,
6: mate. Can you see the connection there?
7: Oh, I can see the connection there, mate. Yeah. And, if you want to hear all about that, you've got to tune into John August from 9 to 10 a.m. This morning. Another fortuitous exchange of pleasantries, my friend.
6: Okay,
7: look forward to listening.
6: Well, thank you very much. much. And, I guess I better get into the next student and get my head sorted out. But I'll leave you to it for the next 5 minutes, mate.
7: Cheers, mate. There he is, John August. On straight after me here on 2RRR, 88.5 FM. Let's get one last song out for the morning. Jenny Morris, it's Yes, It's You I Know here on 2RRR, 88.5 FM. 8:56. This song will just about see me out for another Friday. I'll disappear into the ether. Morning. So many-

Ah, yeah, there she is, the great Jenny Morris. Yes, it's you, I know, here on 2RRR. Now, a quick update on our lovely little Sammy Jens, who's travelling the world. She's over, she's just finished her Canadian National Lifeguard training. He's now in camp in the Canadian wilds. Internet is a bit sketchy over there. So thanks, Andrew, her dad, and John August is up next. I'll see you next Friday. Bye for now.

Good morning. It's John August here. You're listening to Roving Spotlight on Radio Skid Row, 88.5 FM. So thank you, AJ, for the morning hit up. Good stuff. Thank you for having me on there. So what's this show? We're lots of different topics, you know, sometimes politics, economics, you know, history and so on. But today I'm going to be focusing on science and maybe a bit of history. So what have I called this show? You know, Ripley's Believe It or Not for Ideas and all the letters to the editor that I wrote that never got published. But yeah, not much in the way of politics today. I know on AJ we heard a little bit about gambling and so on. Maybe I'll sort of look into that in future shows. But as I say, today's show is focusing on science. Sort of, you know, make a bit of a change of approach. So what am I going to be talking about? I'm going to be talking about meteors mostly. So that's why do some meteors explode? And when meteors hit the Earth, what happens? And also, may surprise you, but there's an idea that around Deniliquin, I think it was about 4 million years ago, we'll hear sort of more of the details coming up in the show, but there was an impact in Gondwanaland, I think it was, before there was Australia. And that that impact has got sort of effects going out like 500 kilometres in diameter, believed to be the first, the largest thing, object, to have hit the Earth in reasonable history. Because obviously, go back far enough, the Earth was just this blob of, you know, molten rock and it's going to eat up everything. But, you know, the Earth was actually a solid thing that things could hit. And, you know, it's believed that this could have been the biggest thing to have happened. And I will be talking with Dr. Andrew, or I should say, I'll be playing a discussion I had with Dr. Andrew Glickson later on in the program. And then right at the end, I'll be reading out one of my own spoken word pieces, The Testimony from the 1870s, talking about technology, the Industrial Revolution and so on. So that's some other things that I'm interested in, history and science. So I guess I don't really need to make much of a personal opinion disclaimer because we don't have much politics today. But anyway, let us get started. I'll turn on our spotlight. Okay, and what I will do is... Let me get this thing... Okay, all right, so what I'm now going to be talking about is meteors. Now, meteors are in the air, and as they fly through, they might be bright, and once they hit the ground, then they're meteorites. And then in space, they're meteoroids. But if they're big enough, they become asteroids. So I'm a bit vague on some of the details there. Now, some years ago, I was travelling towards Alice Springs, it was. And in the Northern Territory, there's actually the Henbury Crater. And, as I say, check that out on the way to Alice Springs. And, my gosh, what we call gravel roads here in the Northern Territory, they're actually very sharp stones and they slice up your tyres. And, oh, boy, that was a bit of a drama. That didn't work out well. But, nevertheless, I did get to see that crater and it was amazing.

to sort of see an actual positive creative for the first time in my life. And I might give you a bit of an update. I'll actually look up a few details. When was it? I think it was about 10,000 years ago, but I'll look that up and tell you that one. But one thing I do have a good idea of the date of is in February 2013 in Chelyabinsk, southern Ural, Siberia, there was an airburst. 30 kilometres up, there was a meteor that came in. It was very bright and it just went exploded. And if you can remember that far back, it was all over the news, lots of videos of this meteor coming in. So as I say, 30 kilometres up, it was 18 millimetres diameter, and when it exploded, they said it was the force of 30 Hiroshima bombs. So that's one unit of explosion that gets used a lot, doesn't it? It was briefly brighter than the sun and visible up to 100 kilometres away. Now, there were meteor fragments and there was a decent number of injuries, but not directly from the blast, but rather injury from broken glass, because that shockwave did actually, you know, break lots of glass and did cause people some injury. I don't think there were any fatalities. But it does beg the question of why is it that some meteors explode? I mean, that one did. And I remember there was a Spielberg series about going back in times past, and this meteor exploded, generated an electromagnetic pulse and knocked out a lot of the electronics in the community. But why do some of them break apart? Now, I would have thought either evaporates to nothing or it hits the ground. But what it is that it's got this forward motion from, like, you know, when it into the earth, and the air resistance. And if the difference between those two things is strong enough, it will actually break the meteor apart. Now, if you take a stone and put it between the jaws of a vise and start to spin the handle and compress it more and more, eventually, to start off with, you know, you just compressing the rock and it's just sort of sitting there. But you'll reach a critical point where as you keep turning, the rock will actually shatter. And that's a good analogy to what's happening with these meteorites. Now, on exploding, it will then be lots of little fragments, and each of them will separately interact with the atmosphere and slow down and, you know, hit the air resistance. And there's going to be a lot more air resistance because there's a lot more area to interact. So what that means is, first, it slows down a lot more and it gives out a lot more height, a lot more heat. So when it explodes, it generates a shockwave. Now, shockwaves are basically when things change speed suddenly. So it's going to slow down a lot more, generate that shockwave. Now, I believe in Wikipedia, it's saying that if you're big enough, you will survive. So I think if you're greater than 85 metres in diameter and you're hitting the Earth, I think it's 17 kilometres a second, but maybe I need a little of that, at a 45-degree angle, if you're bigger than that, you will hit the Earth, and if you're less than that, you'll explode. So there is a sort of a relationship there that's it's articulated. Now, however you say it, the Nordlinger Reis Valley in western Bavaria, Germany. Now, 14.5 million years ago, there was a crater of 24 kilometres diameter, and it's now a valley, and there's tiny diamonds in the rock that were formed, and, you know, when the impact happened, it blew molten glassy rock 450 kilometres away. Now, these things are called tektites, and they're the things that are thrown long distance from the place. Now, we have something similar in Sudbury, Canada. I think it's called the Sudbury Basin, related to the Sudbury impact. Now, what that did was it melted all the rock and minerals together, and as that molten rock or magma sort of solidified, these metals condensed out, and so it concentrated them. So now that's a good place for mining. So there's a lot of mines in that part of the world. But that impact also threw rocks a large distance. Now, that's right. Alexis Dahl on her YouTube channel, she's more based in the US, but she talks about boulders blown 300 miles away and that they now sit out of place on the land. So walking along flat terrain and there's this big boulder, where did that come from? So one place is that it might have been thrown out by a crater, but also in Europe, you will walk along a field and find these really big boulders and look out of place. And what are they? They are actually the remnants of a glacier that went that way. And the glacier sort of picks up these boulders. And then when the glacier melts and sort of disappeared, then it leaves all of those things there. Now, the heat I've mentioned, that can actually melt sand. And it's believed to have done this for Libyan glass, which, is natural glass, the sort of yellowy-orangey colour. It was actually used in those heat pieces that the ancient Egyptians did. I think Tutankhamun had a scarab that had Libyan glass in it.
Now, this Libyan glass, I've actually seen some, which was courtesy of Ross Pogson of the Australian Museum a number of years back. So once again, we sort of say, look, here is a one sort of source is, okay, here is a meteor. It explodes, gives out a lot of heat, melts the sand, turns it into glass. And it does actually look reminiscent of the glass that forms from a nuclear blast because it's got so much heat it actually sort of melts the sand into glass. Now, the Libyan glass is considered to have formed 26 million years ago, but some other researchers found the past presence of redite, however you say that, a mineral that's said to only occur with an actual impact. But still, there's no evidence of a crater. Maybe it's been worn away. But still, I wonder if it's not just the radiation, but that shockwave that provided your pressure. And I do have this intuition that if you have a shockwave close enough to the Earth, you'll get some very, first it'll be a lot stronger, and you'll get this interaction from reflection. So it's noted that redite can form under lower pressures if the temperature is higher, and I wonder if that's a missing factor. Some of the researchers that claim, oh, there was an asteroid impact, well, they do acknowledge that the crater was a mystery. Now, Ross also showed me a cabinet full of semi-precious stones. I relate to them, I must say, a lot more than I do diamonds, which seem like tiny for not much use. You know, scarcity tokens, representations of the human courtship ritual. Oh dear, okay, better stop being so cynical. But another thing I'm going to talk about is a movie called Fireballs, Visitors from Darker Wells, by Werner Herzog and Clive Oppenheimer, which was on meteors in 2020. And it was a masterpiece. I call it a rough-hewn masterpiece if you actually look at it, just people wandering around the world talking to people. On Rotten Tomatoes, it actually has a 98% rating. Now, a previous film called Into the Inferno from 2016, which was on volcanoes. I haven't seen that. That was another collaboration, but it's got a 92% rating on Rotten Tomatoes. Now, you've got the Wolf Creek Crater in Western Australia, the Billaluna Aboriginal community, who's paintings sort of reference the crater. And then you have the Chicxulub-Yucatan Peninsula in Mexico, which was a meteor that was suspected to have wiped out the dinosaurs. And we will do sort of talk about that later on the show with Dr. Andrew Glickson about the Deniliquin structure. So now, there's also in Mecca, they have their sacred site, and the black stone is believed to have been composed of at least a few meteors. And in 1492, there was a meteor that fell in Alsace in France, and people interpreted that as telling people something about their then king. Now, in Oslo, they talk to this guy who looks at micrometeors, because you think that dust just falls from the sky, but believe it or not, one particle per square metre per year comes from outside of our Earth's atmosphere. They're micrometeorites, and you can actually find them and then look at them under microscopes, and you can actually see that one end has been melted as from air resistance that came into the Earth's atmosphere. And then you've got quasicrystals with five-fold symmetry like a pentagon. People sort of said, oh, these things could exist, we can't find them on Earth, and they have actually found them in meteorites. And then you have a crater in India that you can see that from above. And then you've got meteors that smell of mothballs, but I've heard that there are some other meteors that smell of vinegar. Now, that's acetic acid. Now, I also will mention an individual that's passed away of Australian Aboriginal heritage, but on Murray Island or Mur Island, they actually have a tradition that meteors in the sky are taking away the souls of people who died, and that's in the Torres Strait, and it's an island of volcanic origin. And it's actually Eddie Mabo that hails from there. And in the Antarctic, you've got the glaciers there, and the rocks tend to fall to the bottom of the glaciers, but the meteors that hit get sort of caught above, and you can actually look through the glacier, find a meteor and pick it up, so that's a good place to go there. And, of course, we've got the Tunguska explosion from all that time ago. And then they went off and visited the Pope's summer residence, where there's an astronomer there who has a collection of meteors. And on planet Earth, there are some people looking through this, looking to the skies, thinking, are these big meteors going to hit the Earth? I'm not sure what we're going to do about it, but at least they're having a look for them. And then I suppose there's back in November 2005, there was the
5143 Itokawa asteroid, which was visited by the Japanese Hayabusa probe, and it actually re-entered the Earth in Australia, in Woomera. So I suppose that's one of the things. Australia has got a lot of nothing, and we can actually export it, can't we? Isn't that good? So, in fact, that meteor is more of a rubble pile consisting of numerous boulders of different sizes rather than a single solid body. And there was a lovely thing of the camera from that probe approaching the asteroid, and you can actually see the shadow of the probe on the surface as it approaches. So it's really quite an impressive documentary, something worth checking out if you get the opportunity. So now what we might do is go on to our first track, which is Circles by Newbauten. And then we'll have a sponsorship announcement, and then I will come back to introduce our pieces on Deniliquin.

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4: 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You're listening to John August here on Roving Spotlight on 2RRR 88.5 FM. Now, I'm going to be playing a discussion that I had with Dr. Andrew Glickson, who was originally in collaboration with Dr. Tony Yeats, looking at the deniliquin structure, which is reputed to be a really big thing, biggest thing that has hit the Earth in known geological history. And some of the things we talk about, one of the things that Andrew talks about is the basement, which is like, you know, here we have our world, we've got the crust, and, you know, on the surface things get moved around, you've got sediments, you've got stuff like that. But if you go deep enough, you get to basically rock that just doesn't really move around much at all, maybe gets moved around a bit by volcanoes or whatever, but really no motion. And I do believe that's called the basement, so that's one of the things that we talk about. Now, rocks, I actually remember picking up a rock that sort of looked like it was aggregate, but I looked at it closely and thought, no, this rock is actually a natural aggregate. And then you can look at other rocks and you sort of see the rock and then you see cracks that are filled with stuff. So it's actually lava or magma, I think it is called, when it's beneath the earth, that actually fills in these cracks and sort of gives that feel. So that's something you can see in rocks. But anyway, we'll be getting to this segment soon. Now, I've got it in three segments. Now, in the first segment, I'm sort of comparing this impact to impacts on the moon, and I'm saying, well, I'm thinking that they're the same because, well, they're meteors hitting objects, so they're the same, aren't they? But Andrew is saying, well, it was a historical thing in space with a whole bunch of different environment, because go back far enough and there were meteors going all over the place, and this one in Deniliquin represented a much rarer asteroid that only wasn't there so much. So Then after that, we'll have a listen to the Symphony of Science, where they're talking about We Are All Connected, which is a sentiment from Carl Sagan, who's a public astronomer from times long past. Then we have the second part of the discussion, where we're making comparison to the Chicxulub meteor that hit the Earth, which was believed to have caused the extinction of the dinosaurs. Then we'll have a listen to Philip Glass with Dance Piece number 5. And in the third installment of our discussion, we'll talk about more ideas about evidence and how it built up. And Andrew does sort of open it, sort of saying, oh, you know, first we thought this, then we thought that. And so then talking about how the things form. And basically when a meteor hits, it sort of forms this dome because the stuff bounces back and that can then be eroded past. So, and then we're also talking about what people have thought about these ideas and what further investigation would be done. And then we'll have a bit more music, a sponsorship announcement, and I'll be back to read a testimony from the 1870s, which is one of my own personal pieces, spoken word piece. But anyway, let's get started.
5: I'm speaking with Dr. Andrew Glickson. So thank you very much for joining the program. I know you've done some research into what I think we're calling the Deniliquin structure. So I think you're saying it's centred around Hay and it's evidence of a past asteroid that collided with the Earth more than 400 million years ago. So I believe this is evidence for a multi-ring structure, that there is evidence of some craters on the moon that actually have not just one ring but multiple rings. So am I correct in saying that?
6: Well, the craters on the moon are exposed. The craters themselves and the Maria, which are lava fields triggered by asteroid, they are exposed to the surface. There is on Earth, they are all covered by younger sediments. They occur in some depth.
5: So there's something similar going on planet Earth that I believe is centered on Deniliquin, yes?
6: No, what happened on the moon happened much before. It's called the late heavy bombardment on the moon. It concentrated at about 4 billion years ago. On the Earth, it's a range of ages.
5: Because I believe the Deniliquin structure, you're thinking it happened more than 400 million years ago. Is that correct?
6: The temporary age, until we have some isotopic evidence from impact melt, is 420, which is the late Ordovician.
5: So why are you suspecting 420 million years ago? What sort of leads you to that conclusion?
6: Because the consequences, the classic consequences of impact, which include an ice age, because the atmosphere gets clouded and the sun rays do not reach the surface, so there is a major glaciation, and a mass extinction of species. They occur at 420 because they are major, and the Deniliquin is the largest impact structure we recognize on Earth so far. They are likely correlated, but it's not proven yet in terms of precise isotopic age of the structure, of the impact structure.
5: Okay, so what is the evidence for the Deniliquin structure? What can you actually see on the land that suggests that that there was this impact all this time ago?
6: It's not on the land. It's buried by several hundred meters or even more of younger Paleozoic and Mesozoic and Mesozoic sediments. What makes me think so? It has the classical hallmark, classical signatures which impact structures have, which means it's perfectly circular except where it's cut by faults. There's the Snowy Mountain fault, you cut it. So it's 270 degrees circular. It has multiple rings. It has a central magnetically quiet zone. It has a mantle dome underneath at some depth, more than 30 kilometers. And it has radial faults dotted by basic intrusions.
5: I guess I would have thought that rock that solidifies, that's a bit slightly magnetic rock, will take up the Earth's magnetic field at the time that it was, at the time it solidified. So are you saying that there's a difference between the magnetism of that rock and the surrounding rock that wouldn't have been melted at the same time?
6: There is a difference. The center would normally, once it's exposed in all large impact structures, is shattered, brachiated, deformed, and the magnetic signature is therefore subdued. It's less so than the intact rock formations around.
5: So I suppose you're saying that that this thing is basically 270 degrees circular, apart from being broken by the Great Dividing Range. So what is different about that rock? I think you're saying it's about 200 or 300 meters down. Is that correct?
6: We don't have a precise measure for the depth of the basement rocks where the impact, which the impact is affected, because it will vary from place to place. The terrain is not in depth, is not planar. Barring much more extensive and detailed seismic measurements, we in some drill holes we have the basement a few hundred meters. In some drill holes, it has not, the drill has not quite reached the basement. So once again, it calls for a major drilling operation.
5: Right. So I guess are you sort of doing seismic investigations where you're sort of having explosives or loud noises on the surface and seeing how they echo in the rock? Is that how you're sort of figuring out what's going on in the depths?
6: Well, I don't do the measurements. It's done by other organizations like Geoscience Australia. They've done it at the periphery, but not right through the central structure. So. And certainly not through the central quartz magnetic zone. This needs to be done. So our evidence is purely on the geophysical symmetry, the geophysical characteristics of the structure. It could not be anything else but an asteroid impact.
5: Right. So so you're saying where have you had these results published? I know I read something in the conversation, but I know you have actually had these things published elsewhere. Is that correct?
6: It's not only that I have it, I sent it to you. Two papers, peer-reviewed papers, international journals. One is in a journal called Tectonophysics, and the other one in a journal called, it's Gondwana Research, it's called.
5: Yes, that's right, because I suppose the interesting thing is you're saying it's roughly circular, though it was actually an impact on Gondwana, and I believe Gondwana had the Antarctic and Australia and several other continents all connected together. So I would have thought that as the continents separated, something that was circular might become a bit oval-shaped or something like that. But are you telling me that that particular part of Australia, even though it was part of Gondwana, as the continents separated, it remained pretty much intact, so that if there was something circular even back in Gondwana, it would still be circular now?
6: It is perfectly circular, but it's cut at 270 degrees. Gondwana has broken down a bit later. When the impact occurred, Gondwana was in an embryonic stage, which means in a pre-solid, massive, single-continent stage. It later has separated and coagulated again. It's a complex system.
5: Okay, but what you're telling me is that at least that particular area of land, it stayed pretty much flat and intact. So, like, the circle of this impact structure wasn't turned into something oval or anything like that.
6: It has not been redeformed where we're looking at it. It's perfectly well preserved as far as the magnetic and also the gravity evidence goes.
5: So you're saying gravity evidence. So so let me see, are you talking about satellites overhead that are picking up the gravitational changes, or...?
6: Yes, the satellite is both for the gravity and for the magnetic.
5: Right, okay.

0: the sea of space, the stars are others. We've traveled this way before, and there is much to be learned.
1: We're all connected to each other biologically, to the Earth chemically, to the rest of the universe atomically.
0: I find it elevating and exhilarating to discover that we live in a universe which permits the evolution of molecular machines as intricate and subtle

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the sea of space, the stars, our other sun. We have traveled this way before, and there is much to be learned.

0: you're saying that the magnetism is different now. That's, I guess, from what you're telling me, that's because the rock is all broken up, so it's all going in different directions, so it doesn't really have it didn't take the Earth magnetic field in a...
1: No, it does. It's only at the center, what we call the central quiet magnetic zone, that the rock has been shattered, and therefore we have a low. When rocks are shattered, broken up into any number of fragments, the magnetic field is disrupted and weakened. But on the periphery, between the central core and between the outer rim, which is 520 kilometers, we have perfectly circular pattern.
0: Right, and that's what is the magnetism in that circle? Is it, I suppose, is it how is it different to the surrounding rock?
1: It is weaker magnetic signature. If you look at the TMI, the total magnetic intensity picture, which I hope you have in front of you, which will tell you a lot, is the central part of the overall circle is. Doesn't show very much variation. It's flat. That's a magnetic, which is flat.
0: Right. Okay. So that's so. And you're also sort of saying, let's compare this to other asteroid impacts, because I think there was one on the Yucatan Peninsula. I can't figure out how to say that. Would it be called Chicxulub?
1: It's a Chicxulub.
0: Chicxulub, and basically that, I understand that was quite large, and you were saying this looks like it's actually a larger asteroid that hit the Earth. So tell us a bit more about the Chicxulub impact and how that compares to this particular impact.
1: Well, the Chicxulub is 170 kilometer in diameter. The Chicxulub has peripheral rings. The Chicxulub has formed in a younger age. It formed 66 million years ago, and it showed all the consequences, similar consequences to the one in the Deniliquin. But since it is almost three times smaller than the Deniliquin, we would not expect it to be precisely the same.
0: But I do believe the Chicxulub one, people are thinking that did actually cause the extinction of the dinosaurs. Do I have that correct?
1: It is proven by a huge number of studies and papers.
0: Right. Okay. So, and okay, but your one, the Deniliquin impact structure was caused by an asteroid, which you think is about three times bigger. But so let me see. So there's the Chicxulub crater, yeah, sort of caused the extinction of the dinosaurs, and you're suspecting that this particular thing in Deniliquin caused that cooling of the Earth, basically sorted up the clouds. And I suppose my question, next question, is that these things on the moon, certainly they happened a lot earlier than the Deniliquin structure, but there's actually not just one crater but a series of rings. So are there any ideas on how come there's a series of rings there?
1: Look, the moon has a number of very large craters. One of them, Orientalis, on the other side of the moon, does have rings. There are smaller ones which have some rings, but not as many as Orientalis or Deniliquin. You are generalizing about the moon. The moon has lava fields which are filling up ancient craters which have been covered up. It has a large number of small craters still preserved because erosion was not that marked or that strong as on the Earth. And it has some which show some similarity to multi-ring structures. But we cannot generalize, because on the moon, the craters mostly show up. There's not been that much erosion and filling up. And what you see are the actual surfaces of the craters which formed at the time.
0: But obviously on Earth it's sort of hidden away. There's been sort of sediment since. And I understand with the Chicxulub crater, the evidence for that is that there are water holes sort of at a ring around the sort of where the asteroid is supposed to have impacted. So that's sort of the only geological feature that you can see on land.
1: Now, the waterholes formed much later because Chicxulubis hit limestones. Limestones are dissolved, and you get waterholes, cenotes, they're called cenotes. You get them in certain formations around Chicxulub, which have been more soluble than other rings. But that's a lot younger, these solution holes. The cenotes are a lot younger than the impact.
0: So you're saying that these waterholes are not related to the impact,
1: Only indirectly, in that some of the formations, limestone formations, which have been deformed into rings, are more soluble than other units.
0: Yes, because my understanding is that these waterholes, they do actually form a ring around, you know, where people think that the impact actually happened. So,
1: the form on some of the rings, you see, if you look at Chicxulub, you look at the picture of it, you get several rings. And some of the rings consist of limestone, soluble limestone, and that's where the waterholes, the cenotes, are formed later on. But they are not the product of the impact. They are indirectly formed later on.
0: Okay, so an indirect connection, not a direct connection. Well, I guess I wasn't thinking that there would actually be a direct connection. So anyway, how's your research been received internationally? I guess that was a peer-reviewed paper, but how have other geologists around Australia and around the world reacted to it?
1: We get some responses, mostly from Australia, but also some from overseas, like emails of people who ask further questions. Well, mostly I send them PDFs of reprints if they ask some specific questions. Well, we don't have all the answers, of course, but we have many of the answers.
0: Yes.
1: So, yes, you're right. It is now known in quite widely, but not everybody knows about it, writes us a letter.
0: Right, okay. So have you given any presentations at conferences, or maybe one of your colleagues has presented at conferences recently?
1: We talked here in Geoscience Australia. It's me and my mate, that's Tony Yates, the one who originally suspected that there is an impact structure there more than 20 years ago. But at that stage, the geophysical data were not developed or refined enough. When I went back to Geoscience Australia, I thought the updated geophysical evidence is convincing. So there was already a magnetic ring

0: So there was already a magnetic thing, already there, but less well-defined. Also, the Bouguer gravity anomaly were there. There were some radiating dikes. We didn't know about the Mendel Dome. This became evident later.
1: So what do you mean by Mendel Dome? Tell us more about that. What does that actually mean?
0: The top of the mantle is called MOB. It's a Mohorovicic discontinuity. The top is domed, elevated, right under the center of the Deniliquin structure.
1: That's right. I do know that, like, even on some of the craters on the moon, you actually have this peak in the middle, and that's because it was compressed, and then over time it sort of pushed back. And
0: no, not over time. It's like a drop of water. You throw a pebble into a little lake or a little hole, water hole, and instantaneously, in no time at all, fraction of seconds, you have a drop of water jumping up. Going up. You can see it when you do it, when you saw the pebble. It's the same elastic response when an asteroid falls in.
1: Okay, all right. So I suppose I might sort of close things off and I guess invite you to tell us, how people might find out any more information if they're curious to find out more about this. I think there was an article that you wrote in the Conversation website, but give us a bit of an idea of how people might find out more about it.
0: Well, it takes a major organization, a well-funded one, to drill a hole at the center, which could be many hundreds of meters, could be, I don't think it's much more than a kilometer anyway. That's what it takes, because this material there is likely to be highly deformed, brecciated, fragmented, contain short metamorphic features. The very center has not been drilled. There are drills not far from there.
1: Okay, so how much would that cost, and what's the chance that Geosciences Australia might sort of, invest the resources in doing that sort of drilling?
0: They have not given a positive answer, no. It takes up other Geosciences Australia, which ought to be interested, but so far it didn't have a positive indication. Oh, NASA has money to do that. And being the largest impact structure on Earth, at least we think so, they ought to be interested. Geological Survey of New South Wales could be, but so far our approaches have not had a positive response.
1: Well, I don't want to be excessively cynical, but I do believe that Geosciences Australia, while they are doing a bit of geological work out of curiosity and just sort of mapping things out, but they are interested in, I guess, mineral wealth, be that fossil fuels or fossil deposits or whatever, or fossil fuel deposits, perhaps I should say, or metals that are worth mining. And, you know, that is obviously one side of what Geosciences Australia is about. I wonder the degree to which they are interested in just, figuring out Australia's geology in general terms. Would you agree with that assessment, or am I sort of barking up the wrong tree?
0: Well, if I was high up in that system, a director or other, I would have, and I had the funds for that purpose, I would have recommended it. But so far, my approaches, you see, I'm not at the moment at Geosciences Australia, I am at the University of New South Wales, but they don't have funds for that.
1: Okay. All right. Well. Anyway, Andrew, look, thank you very much for joining the program. It's interesting to hear some of the details about the Deniliquin structure.

0: Where's a great place to socialise or hold a function?
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1: You can watch live sports on the big screen and place a bet on the TAB.
0: 2RRR sponsor, The Bizzo Club Eastwood. 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
3: 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Now, I was saying that, yes, there's politics and then there's science, but also another thing I'm interested in is history. And I've long been fascinated with the history of the Industrial Revolution and the way technology plays out, and also perhaps a sense of, like, what it would have been like to have lived in the past and have thought that this time is special and unique, because I think we're all somewhat serenaded by the tyranny of the present to think that this is the most important time in all history when, well, it may not be. It's the most important time to us now because that's while we're alive and looking at things, but that doesn't mean it's necessarily the most important time in all history. And, you know, I think you might have heard on the last show Mr. Bashful talking about what's really important and sort of putting some perspective on things. But some time ago I did actually write a piece where I imagined what it would be like to be in the UK in the 1870s, looking at all the technological changes around us and looking at things with a sense of awe and wonder, and, you know, that like the things that we take for granted were just so amazing and special and so on, and relating to that. And, yeah, it brings together my ideas about mathematics, statistics, you know, engineering, and also history, and also basically taking a view of the world. And so what I'm going to read out now is my testimony from the 1870s. Here we go. Yesterday, I went to see the factory just outside town. It's been there for a few years, but it was only then that I really understood its significance, its part in the new age around us. Its black smoke broadcasts to the world the productive energy inside, our part in the new technological age. The steam engine has replaced human toil, able to run continuously 24 hours a day, and steam trains crisscross our nation, developed from Stephenson's first innovative design in 1829. But it is symptomatic of many different advances. We're able to build taller and larger bridges and buildings. And in London, a decade or so ago, they built the Crystal Palace to house the Great Exhibition, a grand construction of iron and over 1,000,000 feet of glass. It used trusses which represent the very latest advances in the processing and use of iron. It includes artificial climates to provide a haven for all manner of plants and animals from across the empire. Thomas Drummond has invented a source of light so incredibly bright that it can be used to simulate the sun in theatres. He directs a hydrogen flame onto limestone. It is finding use in lighthouses where it guides our ships home from the far reaches of the empire. But it is not only technology where there have been such innovations. In the abstract realm of mathematics, Dr. William Somerville, has been gracious enough to support his wife Mary in translating and popularising Laplace's Mechanism of the Heavens. We can now analyse the orbit of the Moon using an astronomical number of terms. I guess there's a pun there. I really couldn't help myself, but in any case, we can now appreciate details in its motion hitherto unknown. The Moon's rotation is locked to the Earth with the same side always facing it. But because the Moon is not a perfect sphere and its orbit not a perfect circle, it does wiggle ever so slightly as it goes through its orbit, and is only through the perfection of this analytic telescope that we're able to appreciate details in the universe before our optical telescopes are able to. We recently won the Crimean War and demonstrated the Empire's ability to reach across cultures and meet with the Ottoman Turks on common ground to defeat the Russians and others with their ridiculous claims upon the Holy Land. This conflict provided an ideal application for our best military minds and other recent advances in technology, including, in particular, the electrical telegraph. Florence Nightingale applied the methods of mathematics to understand mortality in battlefield hospitals, and we've been able to put those observations to good use. It shows the new spirit of the age where we don't just use mathematics to understand bridges and buildings, but we nowadays apply mathematics to the very things that we do. These are examples of the many great things happening all around us. But closer to home, in the next town, they've set up a tannery. We see the march of technology all around us. I watch the billowing patterns in the black smoke, dynamic, alive, changing, pushed along by the wind. And I felt such pride. Dynamic, alive, changing, pushed along by the wind. And I felt such pride